Welcome back to Sin City. It is Sunday morning, and you just soundtrack your morning with the beautiful sound of Persecution Blues by the Powder Monkeys, a legendary Melbourne band who are no longer with us, unfortunately, but are still rock and rolling as hard as the day they started in your ears on a lovely Saturday morning on 90.7 FM, Sin FM. That is right. I've got a bunch of tracks lined up for you today. Unfortunately, we had a little hiccup with the intro, Sin City intro, where you hear Reverend Lovejoy describing the beautiful sounds of rock and or roll. But that's all right. We're going to be doing things a little bit differently today. I've got a bunch of some of my favorite tracks lined up here, and then as well as that, a bunch of new stuff by bands who you know and love, such as Rat Salad and the Gnomes. So we're going to get into it. But first, this next one's by the Ramones, and it's called Somebody Put Something in My Drink. Hope you have.

All right, and you just heard the Ramones with "Somebody Put Something in My Drink." Now, if you are, you know, have an IQ above 30, you might have realized that we are having some technical issues in the studio today, but not a problem. We will be fixing some of those. But it is time to talk a little bit about what you can do this weekend, and that thing that you can do today is head down to the Balnarring Social Club in on the peninsula, on the Ninch, and see two of the best rock bands Australia has ever put out, ever. And those rock bands are Coffin, Children of Finland, Fighting in Norway, opening for Stiff Richards. That's right, Stiffies. They played yesterday at the exact same venue, same time. It is all ages, and it will be awesome. I will not be able to attend because, you know, it's a long way to go to the peninsula, but it is still rad. Quite a rock and roll venue, I will admit. They have been kind of on the come up recently with a support opening. The venue has been allowing tons of bands to play, including Clam and Hedgeburners, which are two bands who I absolutely adore, and my listeners will know that. So we do have, very exciting gig to go to. Unfortunately, I don't have any tracks here to play you by those bands just yet. But this next one is by a band who you might recognize. They have somewhat of a reputation for being, one of Australia's most successful bands internationally right now. Amel and the Sniffers, and this next track is one of theirs, Rock and Roll.

0: All right, and you just heard a track by the Sloppy Jalopies off their new album, The Good, The Bad, and The Sloppy. That's right, the new album has been released. It has one of the best names of local albums that I know of, and it's really good. Sloppy Jalopies, been playing around a lot, a band of rock and rollers, skaters, they're just some of the coolest guys you will see playing rock and roll in venues right now. So you're going to want to check that out. Check out the album. Go see them at a show. You can see them play, I believe it's June 13th at the Tote with Laura and the Hellcats, Persecution Blues, and Salmon Sisters, which will be absolutely mad. That's the album launch. Okay, as you might have figured out, we did have a few technology issues, but we are back on track. We heard a couple of Amel and the Sniffers tracks, including Motorcycle Song and the other one. And yeah, that was just, you know, buying time. And now, since we're back, I think we might want to hear the intro. So, without further ado, you're about to witness Sin City history, with the intro being played 19 minutes past the time it's meant to be played. So, you know, don't lose your minds, hey?
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Yeah, I don't know if we need to listen to all of that, but you do get the idea. 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Nah, I'm just kidding. But Radiothon is starting as of tomorrow, and that will be 2 weeks, I believe, of us, you know, advertising our station, trying to garner interest, trying to take donations, because what we do here is really important. 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I'm not fudging those numbers. They just came out this week. Really insane. And remember how important community radio is. If you're an artist, if you're a music lover, if you're a punter, a gig attender, anything, it's really important. And, you know, that's why we love to do it. Bunch of gigs coming up this week. You're going to have to stick around for the end of the show when we do our rock and roll all ages gig guide. That's right, the show is tailored towards all ages listeners, so it's really important that young people are introduced to the world of rock and roll, so we can, you know, save the pubs, save the venues, and keep playing, keep being able to see bands in the future. Really important that we build up those connections, because hey, music is important, right? Now, this next track is by a band who you've definitely heard before. They're called Public Figures. This is Landed in a Trap, rock and roll.

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1: Kmart Warriors with Can't Skate, and before that, Public Figures with Landed in a Trap. 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Eddy Current's Suppression Ring. Now, I thought we'd talk a little bit about this. Surprise album has dropped in the last week, and man, pretty exciting, right? It's called In Light of Recent Events, Eddy Current's Suppression Ring. A band from early 2000s, late 90s, and they have come back as of recently after, you know, being a bit quiet for a few years, and they've been playing a ton of gigs. It started off at the Fed Square live event last year in, must have been around September, and now they've come back with this new album, which, zero advertising, by the way, just came out one day, and everyone's like, what? And yeah, it's pretty cool. Eddy Current's Suppression Ring, amazing band, and their live performances are even better than their albums, believe it or not. But this is very exciting. In light of recent events, you can listen to it online, on YouTube, blah, blah, blah, blah, blah. And it sold out really quickly as well. So, you know, that's an idea of just how popular they are or have been in the past and still continue to be just as relevant. I'm going to play you a track by them. It's called Empathetic, and it is just one of the tracks on this 11-track album. It's very exciting and, you know, they're a great band, and maybe you'll discover a new one that you like. They are playing a lot of gigs around right now, and I'll have a look right now so I can tell you where you can next see them. All right, Empathetic by Eddy Current's Suppression Ring. You tune into Sin City on Sin FM.

Tism. This is Serious Mum with Old Man River, I'm on the Drug. And before that, Eddie Current's Suppression Ring with their new track, Empathetic, from their new album, In Light of Recent Events, surprise album, which you definitely are going to want to check out if you're a fan of that track. Now, Tism has been making waves recently. They've announced a nationwide tour, the Tism No Mistakes Tour, and this includes a date in Melbourne at the Forum. I've got the date here. One second, people. Wednesday the 7th and Thursday the 8th of October. Pretty exciting. Supports have not been announced yet, but I'm sure they're going to be great. They played at Pika on May 2nd in Melbourne with the most amazing lineup, opening the Belair Lip Bombs, Drunk Mums, and The Hot Machine are some of my favorite picks from that opening list. Very awesome gig. If anyone has, you know, any insight on Tism, has anyone went to that gig, I would love to hear from you. My number is 0468 155796. Anyone, feel free to text in. Let me know how your weekend's going. What gigs have you seen? What gigs are you going to see? What gigs are you not going to see? I want to hear it all. But yeah, I want to talk to you about a gig I'm not going to see, and that's the Stiff Richards one. And I know how I said I didn't have any Stiff Richards music. Well, I was lying.

Oh my goodness. That was the Hot Machine with Sweet Lick, and before that, Stiffies with Dig. Man, those are two amazing songs played, you know, one after the other. Like, how are we going to beat that in the show? Oh, you're going to have to wait and see. But of course, the Hot Machine are playing, or have played, last night at the Rock Dogs Pie Night with the Arabella and the Heist and the Salmon Sisters. And the Rock Dogs are training vigorously, I believe, for their upcoming Community Cup title, which they may or may not win. But, you know, last night would have been an awesome night, awesome gig, and the Rock Dogs supergroup did perform. I don't really know. I've never been to one of these before. I'd love to know what the Rock Dogs supergroup actually consists of and what kind of music that does play. But, you know, that would be cool. Very cool to see. And, of course, that will be happening June 14th, the Reklink Community Cup with the Megahertz taking on the Rock Dogs. That'll be a pretty cool gig. They've got Coffin and public figures opening, which, you know, is, you can't complain about that. Yep, $30 ticket for a bloody footy match, and then also two of the best bands in Australia. That's not bad. I will certainly be going, and I hope to see all my listeners there. That's right, Dad. Nah, just kidding. This next one is, well, doesn't really need much of an introduction, doesn't it? But at 11 o'clock, we will be having a feature artist. I will be doing a deep dive on a band some people may know. They're called the Distillers. They're an LA band from the 90s and 2000s, actually, early 2000s. And yeah, they're very awesome. This next one is by Nirvana.

That's a new one by Clam. It's called The Licensing, and it's a great track too. Definitely check it out. Before that, we heard Rub with Good Bloke, and before that, Nirvana with Breed. Amazing batch of songs. I feel like we're on a roll. I don't know about you guys. We got Leisha texting in saying she saw Tism recently at the Sydney Opera House, and she, and brackets the audience, caused $19,000 worth of property damage. Now, I had to look this up to see if this was true, and Tism has actually issued a formal statement about this event, saying they would like to strenuously deny responsibility for any damages to the Sydney Opera House after their shows on Friday, April 10 and Sunday, April 12th. Tism do not know who is to blame, but we note that on Saturday, April 11th, Sir Donald Runicles led the Sydney Symphony Orchestra in a dramatic performance of Mahler's Sixth Symphony at the Concert Hall, featuring the legendary pounding of Hammer Blows of Fate. Okay, this is a classic example of the kind of the rock community shooting their fire at the classical community. It's quite funny. But Leisha, I'm very proud of you. You know what? If you see a good band, you see Tism. Tism are an awesome band, and I'm sure that they are killer live, and you obviously said they were. You just want to break some stuff sometimes, right? You just want to get out there. You want to throw some stuff around. It's going to be awesome. But that is great, and I'm definitely, you know, very, very proud of my listeners for going to see Tism, because I wish I could. And when I'm 18, I will not miss a single gig. But thank you so much for texting in, Leisha. And you'd like to hear the song Cool Thing by Sonic Youth. I think I can certainly make that happen for you. This next one is by Liz Fair. It's called Supernova, and it goes out to my mum. It's her birthday. Happy birthday, mum. Love you lots. And let's get into it. Liz Fair.

Liz Phair with Supernova. This next one is by a band called Sonic Youth. It's called Cool Thing, and it's a request of Leisha, who would like to dedicate it to her cool friend, Tilly. Very awesome to hear. The rock and roll community is getting out there. Tilly, this one is for you. I have no idea who you are. It could be anyone. Anyone at all. Cool Thing by Sonic Youth. Tune into Sin City.

Cool Thing by Sonic Youth, and before that, Supernova by Liz Phair. Now, we are halfway through the program. It is 11 o'clock. Don't touch that dial. We've still got another hour of rock and roll tunes coming your way. But right now, we do, in fact, have... That's right, a feature artist. We do a feature artist every week. I like to play you a little selection of some of my favorite tracks by that artist, and then we can do a bit of a dive into the history of that band, how they got started, where they went, what they did, how they ended, and, you know, how it all contributed to rock and roll history. And as I said earlier in the program today, we're going to be doing a little dive into the band The Distillers. Now, The Distillers are an LA punk band, but... Fun fact, not many people know this. The lead singer, Brodie Daly, started in Melbourne. That's right, she was Melbourne born and raised, and she grew up in the Northcote Fitzroy area. So, you know, not too far away from the studio, honestly. But she did end up moving to LA after she turned 18. But when she began playing, she was 14, and she began playing in a band called Sourpuss, and eventually... she did end up moving. I don't think she had a very good experience of living in Melbourne, and I don't think she came back much even after she left. I think she was very, very into that LA scene, and rightfully so. I actually discovered this band through the Hellcat Records compilation releases, Give 'Em the Boot, where they have some amazing tracks in there, and we can go a little bit into that a little later as well. They released three studio albums in their time, and I'm going to play you two tracks from each studio album in the next half an hour or so as we do our little dive. But we're starting off at the beginning with their self-titled album, The Distillers, which was released in the year 2000. And this track is called Oh Serena. It's the lead track off the album. And then we'll go a little bit deeper into it, hey? You're tuning to Sin City. This is The Distillers.

The opening track of the Distillers' self-titled album released in 2000, Oh Serena. Now, this album was their first, like I said, and they became signed to Epitaph Records. I think that was signed under the branch of Hellcat Records. It's not specifically stated online anywhere, but yes, the Epitaph Records was owned by Bad Religion guitarist Brett Gruetz, and Hellcat Records was owned by Tim Armstrong, and that was kind of a sub-branch of Epitaph Records. And Tim Armstrong, who you probably heard me talk about in previous episodes of the show, was in fact the guitarist of Operation Ivy, which later became known as Rancid, which was a very prominent LA punk ska band of the time. Anyway, back to the Distillers. So you can definitely see in that track the kind of the many influences of bands like Nirvana and especially Courtney Love. Brody Daly has certainly cited Courtney Love as a very high influence of her music, and her singing is a very similar style, but it has a kind of more fast-paced, heavy punk, definitely that LA punk sound, which is really, really cool. Like I said, she was born in Australia, and she kind of moved to LA after she turned 18. When Rancid were touring down in Melbourne, she became she met some of the members and became very close to them, and that, I guess, was her inspiration to leave Melbourne and begin formulating this sound, which she would later introduce in LA with her band, The Distillers. So this album, like I said, was released in the year 2000. She formed a band with in 1998. What do I have written here? With bassist Kim Chi and guitarist Brody Daly herself, and of course guitarist Rose Mazzola and drummer Matt Young. And together they were the band which would be known as the Distillers. Now, the Distillers did not get they did not reach their kind of international success that a lot of bands of the LA punk scene did do. Of course, there were a lot of bands of the LA punk scene of the 90s and 2000s, and not all of them could make it big. But I think there's something really special about these guys, and it's kind of, you can definitely see the element of Melbourne punk in their music and in Brody's writing, and that's why it's really interesting to do a bit of research into them and see how Australian music has been redeveloped or changed in America, which is very interesting. Now, this next one is another track from their debut album, The Distillers, and this is the first track I ever heard from The Distillers. It's called LA Girl. And this was featured on the first issue of Give 'Em the Boot compilation by Hellcat Records, released under Epitaph Records. And yeah, it's a great track. Bit of swearing. I'll turn it down a little bit. But if you want, language warning, this is my official language warning. Yeah, it's early in the morning. I don't want to be playing too much of that kind of stuff. So, you know, be aware, be mindful. But obviously, it is my responsibility to inform you. LA Girl by The Distillers.

I was just going to turn that down a little bit. That was LA Girl by the Distillers, and definitely my favourite track by that band. And I can think in the lyrics and kind of in the music as well, you can really see Brody Daly's kind of character development after moving to LA and kind of maybe rediscovering herself as an individual. But yeah, very interesting. Now, after this album was released, they had a 2-year period, and then they released their second album, known as Sing Sing Death House. And this is where things really picked up for them. So the track Seneca Falls, which we'll hear from in a couple of tracks, was their kind of number one track at this time. It became really popular. And after a bunch of lineup changes in the band, the only kind of sole member was really Brody Daly. At this point, they got joint American tour dates with bands like No Doubt and Garbage, and you know, they really got involved with that American punk of the 2000s, and kind of became a household name for you know, if your household was into alternative punk. Maybe that doesn't work. Anyway, this next one is called City of Angels, and it's probably the second most popular track from this album, and you can kind of listen and really see that transition from more kind of gritty punk to kind of smoother, clean, more refined. Let's give it a go.

City of Angels by the Distillers. That was the single lifted off the album Sing Sing Death House by the Distillers under Hellcat Records in 2002. And it peaked number 13 in the UK rock charts and 38 on the UK indie charts. So it did very well in the UK. US, not so much. Interesting. But they did tour the US a lot, like I said, with No Doubt and Garbage. They had a few dates lined up with them, which would have been massive. But this track wasn't even the biggest track of the album, because after the album was released, this next one, Seneca Falls, was reached even higher in the charts and became kind of one of their title tracks of the era, at least until their third album was released. But we'll talk a little bit about that later. So Seneca Falls, this is the next one, and this is from their 2002 album, Sing Sing Death House.

Seneca Falls by the Distillers, and that was the most successful track off their second studio album, Sing Sing Death House. And now we move on to kind of the main event of the segment, I guess. Definitely my favorite album by the Distillers overall is the one with Drain the Blood. That is right. This album is called Coral Fang, and Drain the Blood is probably their most prominent track. When you think of the Distillers, you might think of this song. It has the most amazing chorus, and I think all of something I love about this band is kind of the how like pure the singing is. It's just like raw and like energetic, and it's so cool. And you know, she's an amazing singer and obviously an amazing songwriter, Brody Daly, and definitely someone to look up to. But yeah, this next one is called Drain the Blood, and yeah, you're tuned into Sin City on Sin FM.

The Distillers with their most famous track, Drain the Blood. Now, the band, like all bands, like the ending was kind of anticlimactic to a certain degree. In 2005, Granelli left the band and, you know, the band just kind of stopped. Daly and Bradley, the only surviving members, did, like, you know, keep saying, no, we're not done. But, like, yeah, they were done. And kind of by the end of the year, 2006, both of them had joined the band, the Spinneret, together, which is a whole nother story. But essentially, most people knew that they were over. Fast forward just a few years, April 2018, when Brody Daly kind of teases the return of the band through social media, as you do. And yeah, they're back and they're still going. In 2020, or 2021, they released a live album called Live in Lockdown. So many bands are doing that back then. I just thought it was so cool. Now I'm just like, what's the point? No one wants to listen to that. But no, I'm joking. No, I'm sure it's good. I haven't actually listened to it, to be fair. Maybe I should. And yeah, no, ever since they've been playing. They played When We Were Young Festival in 2024. Not many gigs coming up. They're not playing in Melbourne anytime soon. It was just kind of an interesting thing to me, especially because, you know, the lead singer, Brody Daly, had been born in Melbourne and moved to the US, which is, I never knew this. Like, I only found out this week that happened, but I've been listening to the band for all these years and never knowing that, oh, that's an Australian on the other end of the line. But yeah, very interesting band, very interesting story, and a very, very unique sound, something that not many bands have been able to replicate. So this is the final track I'll be playing by them. It's called Beat Your Heart Out by The Distillers, and you're tuned into Sin City, and this will mark the end of the feature artist slot. Send me a text, how are you enjoying the show? 0468 155 796. Love for you to get in touch, and this is Beat Your Heart Out.

Now, you might have remembered me mentioning earlier, but we are actually approaching Sin Radiothon, and when I mean approaching, it officially begins tomorrow. But unfortunately, my show will not be running next week, and that reason is because Sin's 24-hour broadcast for Radiothon will be taking place 12 p.m. on Saturday to 12 p.m. on Sunday. And if you didn't already know, my show does in fact finish on 12 p.m. on Sunday, so it will not be running, and I do not have a slot for this 24-hour broadcast. But that does not matter, because there are still so many reasons to tune in for completely 24 hours. You know, get your cassettes out, tape the whole thing, show it to your friends. It's going to be history in the making. There's so many great presenters on this lineup, and, you know, not a single second of dead air when you're listening to Sin. You know what? I'm going to use that. I'm going to trademark that. Yep, no one else at Sin's allowed to use that one. But, of course, yes, we are excited for Radiothon, and obviously it is very important that Sin, you know, is able to stay up and running, because of things that we can do and do for live local music and the music industry is really important. Like I said, $151 million, people. That's what we contribute every year to Australia's music industry. So, you know, head to, what do you want to head to? You want to head to syn.org.au/donate. That is right. I will repeat that so you can get out your phones, get out your Safari, go click on the little search bar, syn.org.au/donate. And, you know, give us all your money. Yeah, not really. Don't have to do that. Tuning in, that's all you need to do, really. All you need to do is support. You can support any way you can. It's much appreciated. Yes, that's right. And, you know, spend your time. Text me in 0468 155 796 if you're enjoying the music. And remember, Sin loves you.

0: 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Thank you very much.
1: That was the Gnomes with Thinking of Me off their new EP, and it's a brilliant EP. I went to the EP release launch at Rowdy's Records on Record Store Day, and it's officially been released online, and I cannot get enough of it. Thinking of Me is definitely my favourite track on there. You also would have heard Magic Man. It was our feature track on Sin a while back. This week, our feature artist has actually been the Gnomes, so if you've been listening lots, you might have been hearing them quite a fair bit. Well, you certainly just heard them just then, and you can say that you're an official Gnomes superfan. I suppose. I know I am. They're an amazing band, very good 60s rock and roll sound straight out of Frankston, the last place you'd expect it. But nah, just kidding. I love Frankston. They have good gigs and good bands. Speaking of new music, this one is... I've slept on this album a bit. I was plugging this album so much before it came out, and then it came out, and I was like, nah, not going to play anything from it. But I'm going to play this one. It's by a band called Rat Salad, and the album Pest from the West came out on the 23rd of May, and ever since, it's been doing really well. It's been pulling its weight. This is probably... It's a funny track. It's probably my favourite track from the album. It's called We Definitely Do Not Sell Vapes, and it's hilarious. And Rat Salad are great. They are a female-fronted punk band from Perth, hence the name for the band album, Pest from the West. And yeah, I can't get enough of it. Here we go. You're tuning into Sin City, listening to Sin FM, and the time is 23 to 12.

All right, and that was Coffin with Through the Sewer, one of my favorite Coffin songs. That was off their second album, third album. I'm all over the place. Australia Stops. And before that, we heard We Definitely Do Not Sell Vapes by Rat Salad, the new track off their second album, Pest from the West. Their first album is also amazing. Listen to the track Southerly and Punch in the Face, and you will have a rockin' afternoon. But don't do that yet, because we got 16 minutes left. I'm going to play you a couple of tracks, and then we're going to do an all-ages gig guide. Gigs that you can go to if you're under 18. If you want to go see some music, be like, oh man, there's no live music in Melbourne. Wrong. There's a ton of live music in Melbourne that you can see. You just got to be smart. You got to know where to look. That's why you listen to my show every week. You can find out all about the all-ages music. If you're listening and you're not underage, maybe recommend the show to someone who is, because I want to reach people and I want to help people realize that rock and roll is easier than you think. But anyway, this next one's by a little band I like to call The Saints.

All right, it's time for your all ages rock and or roll gig guide. Let's get a bit of music for this one, shall we? Let's see what can we do. Here we go. All right. Today, Hot Milk Machine are playing at the Workers Club with The Noise and Penalty, which is all ages with a Guardian cash on the door. Go check them out. Hot Milk Machine are an awesome band. They are punk rock. You're going to get a lovely rock and roll day, and The Noise are awesome too. Really good couple of bands there. And all ages with a Guardian. Can't complain. Today, Stiff Richards are playing with Coffin at the Balnarring Social Club on the Peninsula, on the Ninch, all ages, but you better leave soon, because I'm pretty sure it starts at like 2 or 3. June 7th, Scourge, Dead End, Combat Rock, Lockjaw, LOL, Footscray Bowls Club, all ages. That's an amazing hardcore selection. I might even be there. Scourge, Dead End, can't complain. Scourge is awesome, okay? I wish I could play them more on the show, because it's kind of like too heavy for this early in the morning, but they are awesome. June 13th, Merlinston Hall with the Ratel, Salvation Jane, Glass Hives, Violet Jean, and Tony Payne. That is going to be a rock and roll selection for you. Merlinston's far away for some of you, but if you live in Faulkner, like my various Faulkner listeners, then hey, that's pretty close. And that's all ages. It's a one time a year kind of situation. Going to be very cool. June 14th, Recklink Community Cup with Public Figures, Awaylu Dreamhouse, and Coffin. Bit of Children of Finland fighting in Norway. Watch the most heated footy game of the year. Maybe second to, I don't know, Essendon versus Melbourne. Remember that one game we won that one time? It's pretty cool. June 14th, Public House with... No, that's not June 14th. That's meant to be June 20th. Public House with Hail Mary Jane at the Singing Bird Studios. Future album release show. Very exciting. Public House are an amazing band consisting of some Split System members. And it's all ages because it's at Singing Bird Studios. There you have it. That is all the all ages stuff you can see in June that I have. Did I miss something? Let me know. 0468 155 796. It's 10 to 12. You tune into Sin City.

Welcome back. That was Teenage Lobotomy, and you are listening to Sin City on Sin 90.7 FM. Unfortunately, we cannot continue this show because we have this new process at Sin where we need everyone to transfer us $1 for every one word that we speak on air, and nobody has done it yet. So just open your phone and type in your BSB, which is... Just kidding. That's not how we do things here at Sin. 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

0: 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Leave a message after the tone.
1: Oh, g'day, Sin. It's Hamish and Andy here.
2: Yeah.
1: Leaving a message to say happy radio-a-thon. Any a-thon is a big deal, but especially this one because it's Sin.
2: And it's Sin.
1: That's where we started.
2: Our first ever radio studio. Back then, the headphones didn't work, and we got so excited when someone called in that we didn't really know how to pick up the phone.
1: I took a photo of us in headphones because I thought it looked so pro, and I got that photo developed on film. I'm not even joking. That's how long ago we were there.
2: Yes, so good luck with the Radiothon, and thanks very much. Bye.
1: On you guys.
0: Thank you.

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0: We all love barbecues. 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But spare a thought for the lonely sod stuck behind the grill while everyone else is having fun. Like Daniel here.
1: Did I invite you?
0: No, I'm not staying. 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
1: Sure.
0: Cool. 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Oh. So you'll always have company.
1: Thanks.
0: Oh, sausage. Hot.
1: Yeah, that will be hot.
0: Oh.
1: Very hot.
0: Oh. 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Thank you.

0: 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Leave a message after the tone.
1: My name's Rachel Ward and I'm a journalist and I'm a former Sinner and former board member. I love Sin so much. It helped me meet so many of my closest friends, helped me get experience and confidence that I needed and the industry connections that I also needed to get a job. Love you, Sin.
0: Thank you.

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0: Corpsin's voicemail. Leave a message after the tone.
1: Oh, g'day, Sin. It's Hamish and Andy here.
2: Yeah.
1: Leaving a message to say happy radio-a-thon. Any a-thon is a big deal, but especially this one because it's Sin.
2: It's Sin.
1: That's where we started.
2: Our first ever radio studio. Back then, the headphones didn't work, and we got so excited when someone called in that we didn't really know how to pick up the phone.
1: I took a photo of us in headphones because I thought it looked so pro, and I got that photo developed on film. I'm not even joking. That's how long ago we were there.
2: Yes. So good luck with the radiothon, and thanks very much. Bye.
1: On you guys.
0: Thank you.

0: you've called Sin's voicemail. Leave a message after the tone.
1: My name's Rachel Ward and I'm a journalist and I'm a former Sinner and former board member. I love Sin so much. It helped me meet so many of my closest friends, helped me get experience and confidence that I needed and the industry connections that I also needed to get a job. Love you, Sin.
0: Thank you.
2: Everything is corny until it works and they're asking you how you did it. I'll be real. You wait there.

and stomp. Sin is proud to announce Frankston Flipping Stomp 4-piece The Gnomes as our feature artist all this month. So true, I'm better with you. Originally starting as a solo project in 2023 for guitarist and songwriter Jay Miller, Jay soon joined forces with Ned, Ollie and Ethan, and the Gnomes quickly evolved into a full band. Taking their cues from the garage sounds of The Easy Beats, The Kinks and early Beatles, the Gnomes rip, rockin', stompin', beatnik sounds. Hear the Gnomes, our feature artist all this month on Sin.

0: Syn Media acknowledges and pays respect to the people of the Wurrung and Boonwurrung language groups of the Eastern Kulin Nations, on whose unceded lands the Syn office and studios stand. Syn and the Talk on Your Fork team would like to acknowledge the traditional custodians and their ancestors of the lands and waters across Australia where our content reaches. As we share stories about community and food, we would like to underscore the rich history of caring for and being nourished by country that these lands and their rightful custodians continue to hold. Sovereignty has never been ceded. This always was and always will be Aboriginal land.
1: You see, life's tastier when you get some
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1: on your fork.
0: Welcome back to yet another episode of Talk on Your Fork. It is just Beth in the studio today. You will be hearing the lovely voice of Eugenie, as she has been so kind enough to send me some stuff to play for today, but she is currently in Mexico. So shout out Eugenie. Bet she's having a great time right now. Today, our theme is all about lunch. We're going to be talking about free lunch at school. And Eugenie did an interview with Samuel over at RUSU. So that's going to be very exciting. You'll learn a bit more about that as we go along. So obviously, to set the tone, we have up for our first song, Lunch by Billie Eilish, which is definitely about lunch and nothing else. This is Talk on Your Fork.

She dances on my tongue. I know it's just a hunch, but she might.

That was Lunch by Billie Eilish. You are listening to Talk on Your Fork on Sin. It is just Beth in the studio today. What have I been cooking this week, guys? I'll be honest, it's been a bunch of flops. I saw this recipe on TikTok the other day, and they cooked these like cubed potatoes in the air fryer. And I was like, I'm going to try that. So easy, so simple, hard to mess up. And I burnt them, and it was really tragic. I did also try and make, well, actually this succeeded. I did try and make one of those like Japanese omelets where you sort of like fold them over each other. It probably wasn't as beautiful and artistic as how they're originally made, but it did taste good. I mean, it was an egg, so I enjoyed it. As well as that, this morning, me and my lovely, gorgeous mother made some cookies because me and my friends are doing a really cute thing tonight. We're having a girls' night and we're all giving each other little goodies. So spoiler alert to any other girls, if you're listening, you're getting cookies from me. It's my mum's recipe. She's known for her cupcakes and she's also known for her cookies recipe. So we made that together this morning. And it was really cute, really fun. She taught me the recipe. It was a very lovely moment. And she's gone to visit my grandma today. So hi, Mama, if you're listening. Anyway, so that's what I've been cooking this week / baking. It's been, I would say there were more successes than failures. So let's celebrate that. Oh, the other thing I have to talk about is next week, our show is going to run through the 24-hour broadcast that's going to be on for Radiothon this year on Sin. So next week, our show is not going to be at 2 to 3 p.m. when it's regularly scheduled. It's going to be at 6 in the morning. And if you're like, I don't want to get up at 6 in the morning, guess what? I'll record it for you and you can listen to it on Spotify later. But it's going to be a really fun show. And just like how today's theme is lunch, because it's a super early show next week, it's going to be all about breakfast. So a little sneak peek into that. It's going to be really fun to be along the theme of cookies that I was just telling you about. Next song we're going to play is Cookie Jar by Doja Cat. You're listening to Sin.

0: That was Cookie Jar by Doja Cat. Because I was just talking about baking cookies. But I swear the rest of the show is all about lunch. Okay. Speaking of lunch, segue goals, we have our pressure cooker segment pre-recorded by the lovely Eugenie. She's going to be talking to you guys a little bit about free school lunch. This is really interesting, so take a listen.
1: It is Eugenie here, and I thought I'd come on and talk a bit about what's been circulating in the news recently around food. And what I found was quite interesting because I think it was last year on our Talk on Your Fork show, we had an old volunteer named Lily, and she did a big deep dive segment into the history, nostalgia, politics, and identities behind lunchboxes and the provisions of meals in schools. I think this was for a potluck segment, but Lily came on the show and just had a great kind of research segment planned that really got into everything behind the idea of a lunchbox. So I kind of wanted to build on that show. 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The episode is titled Seasonality and Lunchboxes. And Hannah, the old executive producer, also had a great interview in there on that show. It was about the people from the series Community Garden, and they talked about seasonal produce, how you can preserve seasonal ingredients to have in your cooking all year round. And all around, it's just a really great show. So I recommend you hop on to our Spotify and check that out. Give it a listen because it's a great show and it's also still so relevant. When I hopped on ABC, as I do quite often to have a read up on what's going on in the world, I found an article by Monty Jacka. And it seems like the Aussie school lunches is still a very topical subject and it is circulating in the news at the moment. Now more than ever, there has been a push for free school lunches to be adopted across all schools in Australia. Tasmania has actually been the first state to kick off with a free school lunch program and are urging the program to be adopted nationally. It was a program that was founded by Julie Dunbabin in 2020. The School Food Matters Lunch Program caters for 60 public schools across the state with free meals largely funded by the Tasmanian government. This program as a whole has served up around 21,500 healthy cooked lunchtime meals to students each week. These meals consist of a hot main ingredient. This could be your average spaghetti bolognese. It could be a chicken casserole, chili con carne, Mexican mince curries. There's such a wide variety I was looking through and I was kind of jealous of what these kids get to eat week in, week out. But they pair these hot home-cooked meals with fruit, with vegetables, with yogurts or baked goods. So there's always a side and it's always very balanced meals they're providing. The head of the program said that this whole scheme has delivered anecdotal improvements in student behaviour that can range from attendance rates to social connections. And obviously this program's still quite recent, so there's still plenty of research being conducted to kind of figure out the outcomes of what it would mean to provide students with their own lunches at school. Reports from 2020 show that in Tasmania, the free lunch program drastically improved attendance. There was one student in particular whose attendance improved by 80%. Children are said to like the variety of meals as well and the act of eating together. And I think this, reflecting on my experience back in primary school, the idea of getting served food and eating as a group, I think would really instill a stronger sense of togetherness within your school and within your peers. I think things like inclusivity and family values at school would also just be strengthened by the idea of being served food together and eating together. I think this could create stronger feelings of friendship and just general better school experiences. In Tasmania, meals in this scheme are currently free, But if the program was to be rolled out nationally, this means meals would cost around $10 to prepare. So that would include ingredients, delivery, staffing, equipment. With that being said, a small fee would be required from parents to help get these meals on the table. That would be around $5 for each meal, and that would help support the national rollout. I was under the perspective that any kind of fee related to installing a program like this wouldn't go too well. I don't know, I just kind of thought because we have been providing lunches from our parents and we haven't had school programs like this for so long, I just wasn't sure. I think any kind of barrier might just really get in the way. But after reading up, apparently to kit out a lunchbox, it usually costs around $7 to $11. So in the long run, parents will still be saving, even if it does come at a small price. Catherine Kent is a senior lecturer in nutrition and dietetics at the University of Wollongong. Her studies indicated that about 90% of parents in New South Wales were supportive of a lunch program and willing to pay $5 per meal. Of course, when we look at the wider issue, why is this a good idea? Why should we be bringing in food for kids? The real driver of this problem is food insecurity. This isn't a problem, of course, for all families and all Australians, but universities like RMIT have hopped on the free food bandwagon. The free food program at RMIT, which is run by RUSU, the student union, has been providing free lunches, breakfasts and fruits for students across campuses from Monday to Friday. Naturally, this all stems back to cost of living pressures soaring in 2025. Food Bank's 2025 hunger report says that one in three households, that's around 3.5 million households, have faced food insecurity in the past year. And 20% were severely food insecure. So that's a pretty large proportion. This could mean Aussie households are skipping meals or even whole days of eating. I know this is definitely something that university students are facing, but what I didn't know is that the most affected households of food insecurity are lone parent family households with dependent children. For families with children, the real difficulty comes down to having the means to provide regular, healthy, and nutritious meals for growing kids. In these formative years of growth, a nutritious meal has major impacts on concentration, health, and general well-being. Super important stuff for kids while they're at school. This program could not only benefit children's well-being, relationships, and health, but also support the families that are struggling financially.
0: Thank you so much, Eugenie. It's almost like you're here.
2: That was actually incredibly interesting. I like how it's interesting the connect between the, you know, school free lunches and stuff that's happening now, even at RMIT. Eugenie also has interviewed, as I mentioned earlier, the people involved, or one of the people involved in the RUSU, I called it RUSU, whatever you want to call it, initiative at RMIT. So you'll get to listen to that pretty quickly. Before we go into that, I want to play a song by one of my favorite Aussie bands at the moment. This song was on the Triple J Hot 100. I thought it should have won, but, you know, it does have a strong language warning, so just a little warning for you. And it totally goes with the school lunch theme because the band is called Play Lunch. This is Keith by Play Lunch. You're listening to Sin.

know we had just started World War III. The bloke was

0: said,
1: surely you could just as easily park it over there.
0: Surely you could just as easily park it over there. And from our porch, we watch the scene as something snaps.

0: It was a Tuesday afternoon we last saw Keith. The Akind Fair crew came rolling down the street. He heard a knock and opened up his door, shocked and perplexed.
1: Tracy Grimshaw.
0: She held the mic right up to his face, called him out for everything and said, "You're a disgrace." But Keith wasn't listening. His eyes were locked dead.

0: That was Keith by Play Lunch. That's going to be stuck in my head all day. I absolutely love that song. I love Play Lunch. I love how they have a little story for every one of their songs. It's very awesome. Love them. Anyway, back on to Talk on Your Fork. That's what you're listening to. It's Beth in the studio. And we're going to go into an interview that Eugenie did with Samuel from RUSU, or RUSU, in RMIT. They'll go into a little bit about, first off, what goes day to day during the whole thing. So here it is. Take a listen.
1: I'm Samuel Coombs. I'm the 2026 RUSU president. And day to day, it's everything from meeting with all different parts of the university, advocating for different education, welfare policies, trying to just make students' lives at RMIT better. It's also things like helping hand out food at our food programs, trying to set these food programs up. How do we make them better? This year, for example, we went from 4 days a week of food to 5 days a week. And so that was saying that we were planning on how we could do. So it varies day to day. So it's a very, very broad job.
2: When did RUSU get involved with free food on campus?
1: We've been involved with doing free food for many years. I wouldn't be able to tell you an exact number, but it's just been a part of what we do. But particularly the last couple of years, obviously cost of living's been really tough on young people, and so food security has become a really big focus for us. So things like new initiatives we've had, like the veggie market, VE veggie market, where we've had like fresh produce handed out. We've had cost of living events, so we've had like info, we've had resources, we've had fresh produce handed out to students, we've had like our lunch program. So we've tried to grow it recently, but it's always been something that we've aimed to try and give free food to students because we think that's a really important thing to do.
2: Yeah. Was that veggie program, was that something that was done with another company, or was that run out of RMIT?
1: We order from Farmers Pick. We get a lot of fresh fruit and veg every week, and then we hand it out at our events. So we have what's called our VE Smoker, which is like bacon and egg sandwiches. Usually we've got some information for students, but alongside that is like a ton of fresh produce, and then students can come and get all different stuff. Sometimes we'll have events where we'll have like meal cards and we'll give out the exact ingredients for meals and stuff like that. So we are lucky in that we have got a lot of really good partnerships with a lot of different places.
2: Yeah, that sounds great. What drove RUSU to get involved with offering free food on campus?
1: I think it's just the principle of a student union is that you want to give back to students and you want to support them. And I think it's about meeting students' needs. And so we know in particular these past couple of years that if we can do one thing by providing a free meal or some fresh produce for students, that's one less thing they have to worry about. You know, we've heard students talking about how they've had to skip a meal to be able to afford to pay rent, and that's not good. And it's I use this phrase a lot, but a student that's studying on an empty stomach is not getting the best education. If you're worried about not having lunch while you're in class, then you're probably not getting everything out of class that you can. So it's something that's really driven. It's sort of a passion of mine. I study youth work, and so look a lot into young people dealing with poverty and homelessness, and being able to provide food to people is just such an important thing. So it's just it's something that we will continue doing, but right now, while we're dealing with the cost of living crisis, it's really important that we do it.
2: For sure. Have you found that your studies in youth work have really tied into your role as the RUSU president?
1: Yeah, I think it's really, it's a really good opportunity to sort of use the skills that I'm learning and the knowledge that I'm learning and to be able to apply it as in my role. But also I'm learning so much from my role that I'm taking into my course and being like, oh, I'm doing this. I didn't realize this was a concept or a theory. This is just something I do when I go to work. It's really cool. And then when you hear about some of the issues that young people are dealing with and you get to play a part in helping with that, it's really rewarding. And it's all happening on campus. So it's it means my class and work are right next to each other. So
2: for sure. And the skills you'll get out of that will be amazing. The resume is going to be stacked. What businesses or food providers are you collaborating with to get free food out to students?
1: Yeah, we've got quite a few different partnerships. So Just Food Collective we work with, they deliver Well Fed Friday. We work with the Food Bank. We source a lot of fresh produce and groceries for our campus cupboard. Alex Makes Meals as well. They make a lot of healthy, ready meals that we hand out to students. There's a few more. Farmers Pick is another one. They do a lot of the fresh fruit and veg that we do for a lot of our events. And then we work with some of the on-campus providers as well. So A1 Bakery supplied some of our free food for an event. We work a lot with EJ's Cafe in Carlton. They help out with VA Smoko with the sandwiches. So we're really unique in the fact that we'll work with places that will provide us fresh fruit and produce, and then some people will be providing meals. So sometimes we'll have food trucks come in and they'll do meals for students for events, and that'll be free, or they're giving students ingredients to make meals. So it really varies, but there's so many different really great people we try and work with.
0: We will be back shortly with more from Samuel and Eugenie about RUSU and their RMIT's Free Food for Students initiative. Very, very cool. But first, I'm going to play you a couple of songs. Right now, you're going to be hearing Lunchtime by Spacey Jane, and then after that, Bills by Lunch Money Lewis, an old classic. They used to play on the loop all the time. 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

0: That was Bills by Lunch Money Lewis. What a certified classic. Lunch Money Lewis. Why would I play that song? Oh, because we're talking about lunch today on Talk On Your Fork. We're going to go into the second half of Eugenie's interview with the president of RUSU, which is an initiative at RMIT to give out free food for students. So take a listen. Very, very awesome. Let's hear it. You're listening to Zen.
1: How successful has this initiative been in the way of involvement, engagement, and feedback from staff and students?
2: Well, to put that into context, last year we did 175,000 free meals or meals made possible through the grocery and veggie packs. So we had we had over 100 plus food events. We had, I think it's over 12 tons of fresh produce for students. And a lot of that, like, we avoid and probably have very little waste when it comes to food. So a lot of that students are engaging. And that's really great that we can get the food out to students. But obviously we know that the fact that so many students are really needing that free food is also, that's not good. We don't want students needing that free food, but we're really glad that we can be there to provide it. So we get a lot of engagement from students.
1: Yeah, that's amazing. How do you think it has impacted students?
2: I've had a lot of students talk about how grateful and how glad they are that there's free food. You know, I've had students talk about the meals that they've made from the ingredients, and that's really heartwarming. And I do think it helps, you know, like being able to save someone paying for a whole meal. And if you're doing free food or free breakfast or free lunches across the week, that's going to save students a decent bit of money. And so I think that when students are living paycheck to paycheck and you're saving them that bit of money, it can really impact and really help a lot of people.
1: Have you heard about what students have made with those groceries, what kind of meals they've made?
2: Yeah, like I've heard people talk about how good, like they love the recipes that we suggested, or I've seen people post their Instagram stories with their thank you RUSU, and they've got like their grocery bags and stuff like that. I think I was trying to convince some people to make different types of pasta when I was handing out stuff. So I've seen quite a diverse range of different stuff that people have made with their groceries, and that's really cool to see all the time.
1: What pastas are your go-to to suggest?
2: Ooh, what pastas? I'm like, bolognese is very simple. Mm. So I think simplicity is probably my thing. I'm not the best cook, so keeping it simple is probably where I'm at.
1: For sure. Nothing better than a bowl of bolognese, that's for sure. What types of free food are on offer?
2: Yeah, so we will do everything from giving people uncooked pasta to take home, to apples, bananas, to yogurt cups, to everything from a sausage in bread to having dumpling trucks come in or having curries be made. We've got our Real Foods canteen where students can get a $5 curry, or they can get bao buns, or they can get muffins. So it's everything from a hot meal to ingredients to a sausage and bread. So we try and be as diverse as possible with our food, and also ensuring that, you know, we've got all different types of food as well, because we know students like to eat different things. I'm happy to eat everything, but some people have got their preferences, whether it's bolognese or not, you know.
1: Absolutely. I think from as an outsider, I knew there was a free food scheme going on, but I had no idea how diverse the kind of stuff you were providing was. I kind of thought it would be a bit of fruit here and maybe like a fry up, like a sausage sizzle. I had no idea you were providing groceries and like such a variety. It's so great to see. What has been your favorite free food that has been offered as a part of this program?
2: Oh, that's such a hard question. Well, I'm inclined to say our bao buns at Real Foods canteen, because we've just reopened. They're really, really good, and it's only like $3 for quite a big bao bun. I also loved, we had a dumpling truck come in, and that was really great. I feel like that's probably up there. I feel like those are pretty solid.
1: Yeah. I saw, was it Cupcake Queens?
2: We had cupcakes yesterday, and those are always people's favourite. I loved the dumpling truck. I feel like that was a really, I was very happy when I found out we were able to get them to come along. So that was really good.
1: Yeah, that's amazing. Can you tell me a bit more about the Real Foods canteen?
2: Yeah. So we have a canteen on campus. We wanted to make it as cheap as possible for students. So students can get meals starting from $5. We offer breakfasts. We have some really great muffins, some toasties. It's just about trying to provide a hot meal for students and also just be a place for students to be able to go. We've seen students who enjoy the fact that they can sit in a cafe and eat and hang with friends. But sometimes, you know, you go to different cafes and sometimes it might be a little bit expensive if you want to get that toasty or you want to get, you know, a meal, and having it be as cheap as possible for those students and still be a space they can hang out is really great. We relaunched the canteen, so it's all new. So it's a really exciting thing. I'm really happy about it. I was the first official customer. When we opened, I made sure I was there at 9:01 to get the first toasty. But it's a really wonderful place. We've also got $2.50 brewed coffee. So if students want some cheap coffee as well, they can come and get some drip coffee.
1: That's great. I mean, to have that run, that's all a part of RUSU as well. It's all come from the same place. And it's all subsidised, so just really cheap meals.
2: Yeah, cheap meals for students. If a student wants to come down and get their $3 bao bun or whatever's on the menu, sometimes we'll have different things. So we've got a Real Foods canteen, we've got our socials, so if people want to see what we've got on offer, they can check that out. But yeah, we just wanted to have a place where students try and keep it as simple and cheap as possible so that students can get really affordable meals on campus as well.
1: We'll finish off with one last question. This is a classic for Talk on Your Fork. We love to ask anyone we interview this, but what is your personal go-to easy-to-cook meal or snack at home?
2: Easy-to-cook meal or snack? I feel like snack's probably where I'm at.
1: Yeah.
2: Easy to do. I feel like very simple, any dip with some, like, crackers is pretty simple. Or I like to just make a little cheese board or something if I want to treat myself and just make it very simple, though.
1: That sounds great.
2: Yeah.
1: Bit of wine, maybe.
2: Maybe, yeah, yeah.
1: Bit of cheese and wine. That sounds like my ideal meal, to be honest. Well, Sam, thank you so much for joining us on the show today. Really appreciate your time.
2: No worries at all. Thank you for having me.
0: That was Eugenie talking to the president of RUSU at RMIT, his name is Samuel, about their free food initiative. Thank you so much again to Samuel for doing the interview. That was very interesting. And if you want to know, if you're an RMIT student or you just want to know what's up, you can go to rusu.rmit.edu.au and you'll be able to see when the free foods are available, what times, what days. I think they're all throughout the week, so you'll probably be able to catch some no matter what time you go to class. So yeah, really, really awesome initiative there. And thank you again to Eugenie for interviewing him and sending it to me. Anyway, we're going to go into another song. This is along the theme of the lunch theme today. This is Chaos in the Noise by the band Lunchbox. This is Talk on Your Fork on Sin.

That was Chaos in the Noise by Lunchbox. Well, guys, this is Talk on Your Fork on Sin, but it does bring us to the end of our show today. I hope you enjoyed. I hope you learnt a lot about RUSU and about free school lunch. Just a reminder that next week our show is going to be on at 6 a.m. So we won't have a show on our regular scheduled programming from 2 to 3 p.m. next week. It'll be at 6 a.m. Yes, it will be recorded and you can listen to it later if you don't want to get up early. I totally understand, but I think you should because the Radiothon is really, really fun and we're going to be doing a 24-hour broadcast, so I am going to be a part of that. It's going to be awesome. If you want to listen to some of our old episodes, you can follow us on Spotify at Talk on Your Fork on the Sin Media page, and you can also follow us on Instagram at talkonyourfork.sin. Thank you all so much for listening. I hope you tune in next week at 6 a.m. But if not, I'll see you in 2 weeks on Sunday, 2 to 3 p.m. Love ya! We're going to close out with Kitchen by SZA. I love this song. I think I've already played it on this show before. It's just because it's so good. I mean, she's in the kitchen. So, have a good day, guys! This is Kitchen by SZA.

0: Sin's voicemail. Leave a message after the tone.
1: Oh, g'day, Sin. It's Hamish and Andy here.
2: Yeah.
1: Leaving a message to say happy radio-a-thon.
2: Mm.
1: Any a-thon is a big deal, but especially this one because it's Sin.
2: And it's Sin.
1: That's where we started.
2: Our first ever radio studio. Back then, the headphones didn't work, and we got so excited when someone called in that we didn't really know how to pick up the phone.
1: I took a photo of us in headphones because I thought it looked so pro, and I got that photo developed on film. I'm not even joking. That's how long ago we were there.
2: Yeah, so good luck with the Radiothon, and thanks very much. Bye.
1: On you guys.
0: Thank you.

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When the words just come out right. 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When I live out my poetic dream. 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

keeping a place for me. 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

0: 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Leave a message after the tone.
1: Hi, I'm Mackenzie and I'm an intern here at SYN. I've been working in the SYN office for 5 months now, and what I love most about it is how it has opened me up to so many new and emerging local artists that I never would have heard of otherwise. So thanks, SYN.
0: Thank you.

and stomp. Sin is proud to announce Frankston Flipping Stomp 4-piece The Gnomes as our feature artist all this month. So true, I'm better with you. Originally starting as a solo project in 2023 for guitarist and songwriter Jay Miller, Jay soon joined forces with Ned, Ollie and Ethan, and The Gnomes quickly evolved into a full band. Taking their cues from the garage sounds of The Easy Beats, The Kinks and early Beatles, The Gnomes riff rockin' stompin' beatnik sounds. Hear The Gnomes, our feature artist all this month on Sin.

Sin Media acknowledges and pays respect to the people of the Woiwurrung and Bunurong language groups of the Eastern Kulin Nations, on whose unceded lands the Sin Studio stands. Sin extends this respect to the traditional custodians and people of the lands and waters our content reaches. It always was, and always will be, Aboriginal land.

0: Why by Dominic Fike, and you're listening to Reflective on Sin with Emma, Hannah, and Tegan.
1: Hello.
2: Good afternoon.
1: Sync for that one.
0: I know, that was really synchronized.
3: We practiced earlier.
0: Yeah. Just off air, what you haven't been hearing is they've been practicing doing that for like an hour now.
3: Yeah, we're actually going to sing all the songs today.
1: Yeah, we are.
3: We're playing no music, it's just us, a cappella.
0: Yeah. Well, that's really exciting.
1: Very I wish.
0: It's the last day of May, so just this is just a reminder, it's not pop culture related, that you do need to pay for public transport tomorrow.
1: Yeah.
0: Realised that as I was coming into the city today. I went, oh, not excited for that. So we'll need to find and top up my Mikey. So that's a quick update on pop culture related before we dive into pop culture stuff.
1: That sucks tremendously.
3: It does.
0: Doesn't it?
3: Sad day. Start of winter, which, look, personally, I'm happy about because I love winter. But for a lot of people, I feel like start of winter is a sad day.
0: Winter and having to pay for public transport. It's like you're really trying to like punch us in the face.
1: Yeah, really trying to get us to not leave the house.
0: Yeah, it's true. Like, okay, lock us inside then.
1: Like, fine, I'll curl up with a book.
3: Whatever.
0: Like,
3: if I must.
0: Like, sure, I'll put on a movie, I guess. Maybe make some popcorn. And I feel like our show, to be fair, is quite well planned for that. Because we are, later in the show, we're going to be talking about how TV culture has kind of changed in terms of what they make and how they make it, which I think will be a lot of fun. But also, more importantly, how all good movies involve women in the crew in some capacity, specifically editors.
1: Women make everything better.
3: Sort of an underrated film topic, I think.
0: It's kind of fascinating, isn't it? Very exciting stuff, I think.
1: We'll get into the nitty-gritty.
0: Oh,
1: in
0: we
1: due
0: will.
1: Time.
0: Of course.
1: But we've got a few other little bits and pieces to keep you all updated on first, I reckon.
0: Yeah. You might have thought the award season was over, but apparently
3: there's
0: it's
3: more.
0: Apparently not. So we will get onto that, of course, but we have some more music before then. This first song for you is called Go Outside by Neck Deep, which is an insane band name, I have to say. Anyway, enjoy.

0: Go Outside by Neck Deep, and you're listening to Reflective on Sin with Emma, Tegan, and Hannah. Okay, so this week we were looking through pop culture news before the show began, and there's a couple of big stories. One, Hacks is finishing. I don't know if either of you have watched that. I actually haven't, but my entire feed is Hacks ending.
1: How many seasons have they had now?
0: I think 6.
1: God.
0: Which is, like,
1: I remember watching season 1 when it came out, and I'm not a personal fan, but a lot of people have loved that show.
0: It's an impressive run, especially compared to some TV shows we'll be talking about later.
1: Yes.
0: But the most interesting news story that I think that has come out of the last couple of days is that Italian authorities have banned concerts by Kanye West and Travis Scott over security concerns. Mm. They haven't, like, outright banned them from ever performing there. I think that's important to note, I believe. But they've been like, we have to cancel these upcoming shows because they both had concerts in July. And
1: not
0: I don't
1: planned.
0: Think this is the whole of Italy, but it's in the northern city of Reggio Emilia.
1: Interesting. So is the security concern what, that people will protest?
0: The security concern is one, because of what happened during Astroworld in 2021.
2: Right. That's what I would assume.
0: Yep. And then Kanye West and all of his controversies.
1: Yeah, okay.
0: Regarding things he said.
1: Yep.
0: And so they have cancelled this partially on behalf of requests from, in terms of Kanye West, from a Jewish community who were basically like, hey, so why is he performing here?
1: Yep.
0: What I find interesting is this happened 2 months ago as well in the UK when Kanye West was slated to perform at a festival, but he was denied a visa. And then again, he had to postpone a show in Marseille in French because the French government wanted to block it. Poland and Switzerland have also cancelled his shows, or his shows in those countries have been cancelled.
1: Wow.
0: So it's really interesting.
2: Mm.
0: And I find this interesting because what is the strategy with this kind of thing? Do you check if you can play a show in these countries
1: before
0: booking them?
1: Yeah.
0: Or do you just kind of hope for the best?
2: I feel like it would be, you would assume that they would check that they're allowed to do something before they do it, but it's Kanye West.
1: It does seem that the situation must evolve. Like the government, he was probably allowed to, you know, book in the show when he did it, and then now the authorities have had people tell them that it's not a good idea, and the situation's gotten to a point where they've pulled the plug. But it is very interesting. It seems like his entire career is sort of, because that's, you know, for an artist like him, that's his probably main source of income is touring. To have so many shows cancelled, it's sort of like the death knell.
0: It's,
2: I feel like he'll be fine income-wise.
1: Yeah.
0: But like, I reckon he'll be right.
2: Yeah, but I think that it is, I actually kind of like that they've done it, though, because I wish that it happened sooner in other countries, like before Astroworld became what it became. That would have been fantastic. But I think that it kind of shows that things are getting better industry-wise.
0: In terms of safety.
2: Yeah. Well, because I think, I can't remember which country it was, but Lady Gaga got banned from going to countries because she was speaking outright about trans rights and stuff over the years.
1: Oh, wow.
2: So the fact that they're actually going, no, you're banned because this is dangerous, is like, oh, well, this actually kind of makes sense. This is putting the people first. Yeah. Which is not what they do normally.
0: A bit differently, but I guess on the theme of Astroworld, we have seen an increase in, like, people getting hurt at festivals and concerts in some capacity, whether that is lack of consumption of, like, water is a major issue.
1: Yeah.
2: Yeah.
0: This is a big, big reminder that if you are ever going to a gig, just drink that water.
1: Yeah.
0: It is not worth being barricade over the possibility of you fainting.
1: Yeah.
0: Like,
1: because then you'll miss the whole show.
0: Exactly. Look after your health over how close you are to the artist, because it's not going to make that much of a difference.
2: No, it's
0: as
2: really
0: far
2: not.
0: As I am concerned. So I'd say those are the kind of news stories we're seeing at the moment. On the Kanye West and Travis Scott concerts being cancelled, I think it's a space to kind of watch and see how potentially as the years go by, or even the months go on this year, how if this sort of starts to embolden more places to be like, oh, to certain artists, you can't perform here.
1: Mm. Which I'm not saying it's the wrong decision in this case, especially if they've done, you know, I'm sure very capable people have looked at safety and security concerns and made this decision. But when it comes more to like the censorship of what people have said, again, in this case, he said some pretty terrible things.
2: Mm.
1: But then on the flip side, as you were talking about, Tegan, artists get banned for talking about trans rights. So I don't know what kind of, precedent
0: it
1: really set.
0: It's hard to look at the... to toss it up, especially when it comes to, like, the concept of censorship.
1: Yeah.
2: Okay. Yeah.
0: We are approaching winter very quickly.
2: Good segue.
0: Sorry. Yeah, I know that made no sense, but I think it's time we play some music. One of the next two artists that I've picked personally are actually relatively controversial. But, oh well, we're going to play them anyway. This first song is called Winter Song because, again, we're approaching winter.
1: Yeah, we thought we'd do some wintry music to get everyone in the mood.
0: There are many, many iterations of this particular song, but this one is by an artist called Ingrid Mikkelsen.

0: Wintering by the 1975. I know they're a bit controversial, but unfortunately, I really do quite like them. You're listening to Reflective on Sin with Emma, Hannah, and Tegan. Before we continue, I would just like to say that tomorrow, June 1st, being winter, but it's also a very, very important day here at Sin because it is the start of Radiothon.
1: Get excited.
0: That was a bit loud from me. Sorry, guys. If you've ever listened to community radio before, you might have heard about Radiothon, but it's basically when the stations, they all do them at different times a year, but we kind of need you guys to, like, donate because we...
1: Please. Exactly.
0: Sabrina Carpenter for you. We need your donations to help us stay on air, to help train the next generation of young media professionals. Mm-hmm. Anything above, $2 and above is tax deductible. I don't know why, but I trust you with that knowledge and you can take and use that however you wish.
2: Yeah.
0: Radiothon this year, our theme is In Sin We Trust, because we trust our lovely volunteers and the lovely shows they put on, just like this show, like, trust it. So we are putting out some fabulous content. And, I mean, I've been at Sin for, like, a year now, which is crazy. And this Radiothon is particularly important to me because on next Saturday at midday, I will be coming into the studio and staying right here for 24 hours. That's right, 24 hours on air. I don't know why, but hey, it's all for the cash. It's all for the cash, so please donate.
1: And if you want to hear Emma slowly go crazy over a 24-hour period, tune in.
0: I will go crazy. I go pretty crazy over 2 hours on radio, so imagine what I could times do over 12. 24.
1: It's going to be epic.
2: There'll be coffee. There'll be... We'll also be featured on the 24-hour
1: podcast. We will, this show.
0: 4 till 6 on the Saturday instead of the Sunday.
1: Yeah, so for our loyal Rusted On fans who listen to us every Sunday, put it in your calendar one day early.
0: One day early. Same time, one day early. This is going to be a really unnatural transition, but so we need your help. The other thing that needs the public's help is the AMAs. And the reason for that is because they are publicly voted. As I said earlier, if you thought awards season was over, you were almost right, but no, because the AMAs, which describe themselves as the world's biggest fan-voted award show, happened last week.
2: Yes.
0: And I mean, it's an interesting one because if you look at the, like, nominations, it is possibly the strangest combination of nominees at all. Like, the Grammys, the other music awards, the VMAs, those things, the Brits, like, they all have, like, fairly similar-ish kind of nominees.
1: It's like all the movie ones where it's like, okay, so we know that the people in the, like, finalist category are all going to be the same.
0: And then it's just, like, a few random.
1: Whereas this one was a little rogue.
0: They're kind of like, oh, that song was released this year. Yeah, we may as well nominate it.
1: Just chuck it in there.
2: And it's like, I feel like maybe because it's also a bit later, this ceremony and stuff, maybe that's why there's different nominations.
0: Yeah, that's a good point, actually. There's a lot of, there's a bit more variation. And because it's fan voted, like, it's not always about what the most, like, critically acclaimed music was.
2: Mm.
0: It's kind of about what was most popular.
2: Yeah.
1: Or who has, and this is my theory, the most mobilizable fan base.
0: That's a good point.
1: And you do see that a little bit in who won.
0: Mm. There was a big theme throughout the night, which we are going to talk about after the next song. But before that, I'd like to... Well, we're going to break down a little bit of what happened. So, K-pop is what we will talk about in a minute, because there were just a huge amount of K-pop fans, and we know that K-pop fan bases are massive.
1: And passionate, and they love... to vote.
0: They love to vote, and I have to respect them for it.
1: Absolutely. Because democracy is important.
2: It is very important, isn't it? God, it'd be great to see it in other parts of the world, wouldn't it?
0: Yeah. Maybe in other parts of America.
2: Get some ideas, America.
0: Maybe some, like, fan voting elections or something.
2: Maybe, like, hearing from the people and, like, valuing their opinions.
1: If K-pop artists endorsed US presidential candidates.
0: Can you imagine?
1: Things
0: would change rapidly. There was a few really interesting winners as well. I will say, and not to be that person, but it kind of is like, okay, what is most popular on TikTok at the moment?
1: Yeah.
0: I can see now. Sabrina Carpenter obviously pulled away with, I think, 3 awards. But other than that, it was, like, fairly evenly spread. Collaboration of the Year was Stateside by Pink Panthers and Zara Larsson. Social Song of the Year, which I don't understand as a category. I think it must just be...
1: Is that, like, Best Club Banger or something?
0: No. The winner was Chanel by Tyler. So I think it's just about what's most popular. Oh, no, it is. It's what's most popular on TikTok.
1: Oh, because, oh, like social media. Oh.
0: Yeah, because Lush Life by Zara Larsson, which was famously released in 2016, was nominated.
1: Oh, okay.
0: I'm,
1: there could be some funny ones, like, you know, when the Smiths was going viral. Like, I imagine if they won it AMA.
2: The best throwback song as a category as well, which is so strange.
1: Okay, super interesting for an award show to not be like within the last year. It's just
0: we have to, not to interrupt you, we have to talk about the nominees for best throwback song.
2: I know.
0: There were only 3, I think. It's really confusing because all of the categories have completely different quantities of nominees. The 3 nominees were Iris by the Goo Goo Dolls.
2: Yeah. Oh, 4 Non-Blondes, What's Up?
0: And Rock That Body, Black Eyed Peas, which of course came away with
1: Who
0: the
1: won?
0: Win. Black Eyed
2: Peas. Yeah, Black Eyed
0: Peas.
2: Are
1: not
2: you
1: the Goo Goo Dolls?
2: Me? Yeah, I know.
1: What a cry. Robbed.
0: Rob, can you imagine?
2: One of my all-time favourite songs as well, Iris by the Goo Goo Dolls.
0: Same. I should have voted.
2: It's like, you should have voted, guys.
1: Are we allowed to as non-Americans?
0: Yeah, I'm pretty sure I voted.
1: Oh, okay. Confusingly named, like...
0: Yeah, the American
1: Just
0: Music
1: what's
0: awards,
1: going on?
2: Because there's been a lot of like people not from America winning these awards.
0: Well, Zara Larsson.
2: Yeah, BTS has won quite a few as well.
0: But can you imagine like the Black Eyed Peas having to rock up to this award show to win Best Throwback Song?
2: I know.
0: Like, it's just, I don't know how I would.
1: Also,
0: deal
1: my
0: with
1: question
0: that.
1: Is who, like, is there just like a panel of mysterious judges that are just like picking these songs? Or is it like not like are record labels nominating their own work like
0: That's other a really, really good question. I'm gonna see if I can find out about that because it's like, do they just trawl through the internet and be like, okay, what are the most popular songs?
1: Or... Possibly. My other question is, so I'm out of the loop, so maybe I'm asking questions on behalf of a listener who may not also know. Was it very well attended? Like, do celebrities actually, you know?
2: I don't know. I think like a few. I saw that Cat's Eye was like there, and there were like performances and stuff. Yeah. But I don't know.
0: I don't think it's like particularly well. From what I've seen, it's not like super well attended. But also, it's a weird time of year where a lot of artists are on tour this time of year as they're coming into American summer.
2: It's like this could have been an email in an award show.
0: It's interesting. So okay, so I've Googled, like how it works. Nominees are quite literally picked based on things like streaming stats, downloads. Like, it's basically
1: okay,
0: just...
1: Okay, so it's just like it's someone the picks charts, the numbers.
0: It's the charts turned into a show, essentially, and then being like, vote.
1: Okay.
0: Oh. I don't love it, but I mean, I want to talk about the K-pop of it all after this, because K-pop was doing as big as always, and that is... It's all down to the fan base, really. But before then... We have a song called Autumn by Zach Eichner.

and in a city glow. Put up partitions.

0: Autumn by Zach Eichner, and you're listening to Reflective on Sin. We've been reflecting on the AMA, since you like that little pun there, which is Australia, America's, like, premier, like, number one fan voted, like, all the awards at the AMAs are fan voted. Which is fascinating. And this year what we saw was a massive, massive pull from K-pop artists or K-pop adjacent artists.
1: Yeah.
0: Because I wouldn't really call Cat's Eye a K-pop group technically. An excellent point that Hannah made was that the AMAs essentially is just about what fan bases have the biggest pull.
2: Yeah. Mm. And I think also discipline, because I think maybe if you're doing numbers of people, that would be one thing. Whereas the K-pop fandom is so good at mobilizing its group.
0: The BTS army is being like the most powerful fan base in the world.
2: Like,
0: and if
2: they,
0: you piss them off, it's not
2: well, yeah,
0: go well.
2: It's definitely not good. But they will, there are so many like community organizers within these fandoms that will like look up the exact rules, like how often you can vote in any given time period. Like some of them have very interesting rules, like you can do 10 votes every 24 hours or whatever, and they'll just like blast to all the fan pages and that basically put the entire fan base on this like regime of like, all right, this is how many times you have to vote every 24 hours. They do the same thing with like YouTube views. Like YouTube only counts a certain amount of views. So it's like, if you do this tab and this tab, it won't count. So make sure you only have one tab open and you can view it this many times in this period of time to make them all count. And they love, they really, really, really care about Billboard statistics, YouTube statistics, awards. Mm. So they just, yeah, band together as a fandom to make sure that they take home all these prizes, which, you know what?
0: If those prizes are there to win,
2: why not support your artist?
0: They kind of gamify it a bit. And it's like, it's a fascinating concept because you as a fan aren't really getting that much out of that interaction.
2: No.
0: But you are so attached to the idea, and I'm not saying this as a bad thing, by the way, but you're so attached to the idea of your favourite artist winning that you are making sure everything
2: It's just for the love
0: happens.
2: Of the game.
1: It's a very committed thing, isn't it, to actually just go... Just like stream it as much as you can and do all that stuff, or just like put in as many votes as you can, all these different things. I bet there are people, I don't know how you vote for it, but I feel like if I were really dedicated, I would make multiple accounts and vote.
2: 100%. Yeah, people definitely do that too on different emails. But the thing I think is interesting about that is that, you know, there's been a bit of discourse in the music world about artists who like release 10 versions of a CD so that each counts as a different sale so that it can boost him in the album charts. Whereas a fandom like this, they almost don't need to release different versions because they can rely on the fact that their fan base can do everything they can to...
0: they have no risk of not selling out their tours.
2: Yeah.
0: If they don't sell out their tours, something has gone horribly wrong.
2: Yeah.
0: It's quite impressive, frankly. I'm also fascinated by how much... Like Golden, the song from K-pop Demon Hunters, won. It won two awards, and then K-pop Demon Hunters, like the movie, won best soundtrack as well, which is just like insane.
2: Yeah,
0: This movie that was just like a fairly quiet Netflix original release
2: just took the world
0: like
2: by storm.
0: A global sensation.
1: Yeah, they made like noodle cup flavors and stuff based on
2: They've got everything,
1: it.
2: Yeah.
1: The PR and it was insane. Too. Yeah.
2: Yeah, the whole it's also collectible Maccas, yeah.
0: Like I know it's not that long since it was released, but it's had insane longevity.
1: Mm. Yeah, no.
0: Because those Happy Meals were being released this year when this movie was released in like July, August of last year.
2: And also it's like creating this whole sub-economy of like K-pop themed things that aren't actually K-pop.
1: Yeah.
2: Like, you know, nondescript K-pop style music concerts aimed at kids that like parents are just buying. They're not actually affiliated in any way, shape or form with K-pop Demon Hunters. They just carefully look similar enough that people are like taking their kids to these random shows.
0: So much controversy. Yeah. Yeah. Like, this is not K-pop Demon Hunters. It's like,
2: I expected
0: it would be.
2: Also, those are animated characters. I don't think they're going to get on stage and perform for you.
0: No. Yeah. I mean, I wish, but no. The artist that I think has really been able to tap into this fan base well is, of course, Cat's Eye.
2: Yeah.
0: And Cat's Eye are, like, they've had a massive moment. And you, like, you wouldn't be wrong to assume they're a K-pop band because the way that they were formed was in, like, the K-pop system. Yeah. But they're technically a global girl group. Mm. I couldn't really define those.
2: Who are they? Who's their management company?
0: HYBE and Geffen.
1: Yeah.
2: Okay, so those
0: But because of some more controversy related to Cat's Eye, the HYBE and Geffen split, so I think they're just under HYBE.
2: Which
0: now.
2: Is a massive K-pop.
0: K-pop. Yeah, they manage K-pop artists as well. But Cat's Eye is marketed as a global girl group.
2: Okay,
0: but because they've come out of that system, they've existed with the same...
2: They're just very similar.
0: Same fan base, like, style of support.
2: Yeah.
1: There's been a lot of, like, rumours going around because one of the members, Manon, she... Geffen really liked her when she got... Because they all formed from a TV series where they had... I think it was called Dream Academy or something, where they, like, all got voted in progressively over time and stuff. But... she has been on a, quote, hiatus for a while now, and they haven't really said anything about it because people treat this like it's a K-pop group. So they say when other K-pop members and other K-pop groups go on hiatus, there's usually an explanation as to why they've left. But the controversy is they think that because they're under not different management, but under the management that wasn't particularly fond of that girl in the group, she's been filtered out and not really given much. That's the theory, that she hasn't been given a lot of credit for, like, or explanation for where she's gone. But yeah,
2: and there's always, like, every K-pop group has a member or two that the fans claim is neglected by the company or not given as many lines or not treated as well.
1: Yeah,
2: sort of a very interesting facet of the industry.
1: Yeah,
0: there's a whole in a way that you don't really see in other bands. People always have their favourite, but in K-pop bands, it's your bias, I believe.
2: Yeah.
0: Which is, I kind of love it as a term. Like, that's fabulous. It's like, this is my person in the band.
2: The one that you,
0: it throws me back. Like, my only point of, like, comparison is it throws me back to One Direction where you were either a Harry or a Louis. Like,
1: you couldn't be both.
0: You couldn't be both. You couldn't be neither. Like,
2: you had to pick your favorite for sure.
0: Of the boys, and you had to stand by that. Like, you couldn't change. No. And so it's so very true. Much. It's kind of like that. Boy bands have almost the same pull as a K-pop band.
2: Yeah.
0: And I'm gonna say something really quickly before we move on. And I think the reason for this is these fan bases. They know how to attract a young female audience.
1: They do.
2: Oh, yeah.
0: And it's the answer to everything.
2: And no one is more passionate and willing to spend their parents' money than a young female fan base. Yes.
0: And you know what? That was me. Yeah.
2: And we've all been there.
0: Kind of a throwback in that way, something that I was very passionate about. Well, was it not? It did have a fan base. It wasn't a band, but it was a TV show called Heartstopper. This next song was featured in that show, and I've recently rediscovered it. And so I was like, let me play it.
2: We'll chuck it in.
0: This is called Papier-Mâché World by Matilda Mann.

0: Papier-Mâché World by Matilda Mann. You're listening to Reflective. On this show, we often, off-air, accidentally start talking about what we're going to be talking about later without, like, realizing it, which is what just happened when we were really getting into Heartstopper for a second. And then Hannah's like, this is exactly what we're going to be talking about later. I'm like, oh, my gosh, I didn't even
1: Save the magic for on air.
0: Save it. Anyway, I'm a big fan of magazines, and I bought a magazine the other day, and there was an interesting article in it about friendship therapy, which is the concept of friends literally going to couples therapy.
1: Mm.
0: And the article was kind of like, is this a good thing, or are we taking our like platonic relationships a little bit too seriously if we want to go to therapy for them?
1: Mm.
0: And I'd like to, like, I want to know what you guys think about this. Like, are we, if we're going to therapy with our friends, like, are we taking that more seriously than it was ever intended to be? Or is that a healthy part of, like, growing with people?
1: I have strong opinions.
0: Yeah.
1: Not a definitive one on whether friendship therapy is a good thing or a bad thing, but more on the role that platonic friendships have had and the way that they're changing. Like, I think that there have been, it's, you know, in the pretty traditional way of looking at the world and the nuclear family, friends are just not important and your romantic relationship is the be-all and end-all of your life. And I have never identified with that
0: or thought
1: that that was a good thing. Like, I, and also have been felt sad in my life and let down. And I think a lot of young women will relate to this when you have a really beautiful, strong female friendship that you utterly lose when that person gets in a relationship and no longer values you. Because I think it is so important to have love in all forms. Like, you invest in your relationship with your family. Just because you get into a relationship, a romantic relationship, doesn't mean you should stop caring about your family. Why should the same thing happen with your friends? So I do think that as a society, a move towards valuing platonic relationships as just as important is amazing. However, I would also say that also a massive fan of therapy. I do think that sometimes therapy can allow you to be actually avoidant of what really needs changing in your life, and I and that over therapization of people is also possibly an emerging trend.
0: I wonder if this fits into that. Two things. The first, directly on the idea of therapy, is that I do think, to an extent, like relationships, some friendships aren't necessarily meant to last.
1: Yeah.
0: So if you are unnecessarily prolonging a friendship with someone that isn't good for you and healthy for you, by going to therapy because you think that might make things better, that, like, it could be incredibly damaging for you. But I will say that it is nice to see that we are taking friendships more seriously. I think Dolly Alderton said it best, and I have a quote for you that, like, rings in my head when talking about this. And this is from her book, Everything I Know About Love. And she says, "Nearly everything I know about love I've learnt from my long-term friendships with women." And I've seen
2: so real.
0: Exactly. I've seen so many videos on social media to this, like, quote and to the line in the TV show version of Everything I Know About Love, of, like, young women dancing together and, like, having fun with their friends. Or it's like, whenever you're like, something happens in your life, the first thing I'm doing is, oh my gosh, I need to tell this person about this.
1: My besties,
0: like, I've got to tell them, like, I can't not. So I think it's important, and you might not necessarily, like, a lot of people would have that response to a partner, but
1: I think it's like the food pyramid. Like, you can't sustain yourself on just romance. Like, you need to have all the areas of the food pyramid. But
0: like
1: also
2: the food pyramid. Get your friendship nutrients in.
1: Yes, exactly. But I also think that people need to develop their own communication skills and their ability to have hard conversations facilitated by themselves. And I do think that friendship therapy may also just be an avoidance of, make your friendships work amongst yourselves for a bit before you maybe take it to a professional. But I don't know. What do you think, Tegan?
2: I don't know. I think, like, I kind of agree that therapy is really important. That I feel like, especially over the years, there's been a lot of stigma around therapy. And it's kind of taken a few decades for people to get really used to the idea of talking to a professional about feelings. Because, you know, like, there's the idea that a professional, they'll tell you the same thing from my experience, but it still matters that you hear it. They go, your feelings are valid. Let's unpack why you're feeling this way. But I tend to feel like when I'm hanging out with my friends, it already is kind of a form of therapy if they're the right kind of people.
1: Absolutely.
2: So it feels like it's always a safe space, that there are things that we can talk about if we need to talk about them. But it's a very different kind of relationship compared to a romantic relationship, which I feel like, especially as women, we're told that we need to find a man. But like regardless of whether or not you're into men, that they tell you that you need to find a man or your life will not be complete. But in actuality, I feel like we need to be prioritizing. You need to find your friend. Like, there's one friend that everyone tends to carry throughout their entire life. And they're the person that you talk to about everything. Like, there's nothing that you kind of need to think about before you talk about it to them, I guess.
0: I like that philosophy of just, like, I think what the friendship therapy, the concept of it, does really well is identify that your friendships are at least as important, if not more important, than your romantic relationships. Whether the therapy is a good idea.
2: Especially with women.
0: With women. It's just whether that does need to be translated into the same, like whether you do need the same kind of response to issues that you might in a romantic relationship, because they are different at the end of the, like, they're different.
1: They are. I think in some circumstances, definitely, like if you have a friendship that's going through a big transition, perhaps, I don't know, like one of you's had kids or you've moved across the world from each other, or there's like a big transition that your relationship with each other is struggling to accommodate, but you still are deeply friends, maybe, you know, friendship couples therapy is sort of the kind of thing that could help you cope with that. But like you said earlier, Emma, if there are fundamental toxicities, that's maybe not worth working through.
2: But therapy can also help you identify that, which is also another thing. But the thing I think that is like the big thing that's different between a relationship and a friendship is that distance is kind of a given with a friendship. And, you know, so I feel like when it comes to a relationship, proximity is like quite important. You can't just kind of like ditch it and then forget about it for a bit. But I like a good friendship, I feel like a marker of it is that you cannot see them for like a month, and then when you see them again, it feels like no time has passed.
0: Yeah. Someone has just pointed out something very, very interesting on the text line, and they've said, with the increase of socials, the organic communication friendships have struggled. Boundaries and expectations can become unrealistic and out of touch.
1: Interesting.
0: Which is something we haven't thought about, because their friendships definitely have evolved with, now we do have almost constant communication with our friends via things like social media. And so maybe also the ways that we communicate with people do need to change, and therapy might have a role in that, in just like trying to close the divide between the way that you communicate with people, the way you want to be communicated with as a friend, and like how much time you're expected to spend around people, because that can
1: or
0: be a difficult question.
1: In access to quick communication with them. Yeah. And I actually do think that, like anecdotally from my experiences and what I've observed around me a lot, is that female friendships can have very, very high expectations upon each other about communication levels and emotional intimacy. And there can be almost levels of like, especially among, because society values relationships so heavily, like romantic relationships, I think two single friends can sometimes become completely enmeshed and almost like pseudo in a relationship role for each other, and that can sometimes not be the greatest thing, especially.
2: I don't think that's healthy. I think sometimes female friendships can overstep boundaries in the regard that there's this expectation to constantly be talking, like you were saying. But I think that that's something that people aren't willing to talk about, is that maybe we should be backing off a little bit from how much we're telling our friends.
1: Or that we expect of them.
2: Yeah.
0: I think the most important thing is understanding how to count on each other, which is funny because the next song is called Count On You by Banoffee.

0: That was Be the Diva by Alexia, and you are listening to Reflective on Sin. Now, that song was perfect because we're about to talk about one of my favourite divas, Jacob Elordi.
1: Knowing what you're about to say and then hearing you refer to Jacob Elordi as one of the biggest divas, I was like, yeah, you know what?
0: Like,
1: yeah.
0: diva in spirit, diva in vibe. And we're going to start talking about TV, and we're going to talk about Euphoria, which he is in. But first, I just want to give a few, like, recent Jacob Elordi highlights.
1: Start like a weekly Jacob Elordi segment.
0: Yeah, Jacob Elordi watch.
1: Where is he now?
0: Because I feel like he had a very serious like awards season with all the Frankenstein stuff like last year or whenever that earlier.
1: Yeah.
0: Time is relative. But recently I feel like he's been doing some very interesting things. Like, for example, he was meant to be a judge at Cannes, but he pulled out at the last minute for a supposed broken leg and then was seen walking on a beach with a beautiful woman like the day after. So that was fascinating.
2: Caved under zero pressure.
1: Don't make this like rescind my invite in the future. But it is kind of iconic, you know what I mean?
0: But also, like, he's been presenting himself as such a serious, passionate film intellect to drop out of judging Cannes to essentially have a situationship with Kendall Jenner. What a move.
1: Like, I don't have anything to back this up at all. But he is, and I know that he is one, he is so Australian man that lives in Fitzroy.
2: No,
1: like,
0: Yeah, absolutely.
1: That everything he does, I'm like, I know five men that have done the exact
0: like
1: same thing.
0: Like Northside private school boy.
1: Yeah.
2: Yes.
0: And yeah, so dating rumours are swirling about him and Kendall Jenner, which there was a very, very funny photo that I think came out of Cannes, which was Timothée Chalamet and Kylie Jenner in a car with Kendall Jenner and a mysterious tall man that is presumably Jacob Elordi, and everyone's trying to hide their faces except Timothée Chalamet is laughing his head off at the situation.
1: I would do the same thing, Timmy.
2: I heard that they called the paps for that because it was like people were saying it was such a clearly staged like paparazzi thing, but like I don't know. I feel like
0: Who knows? Everyone's accusing it of being a PR relationship, but
1: we need to just stop caring about
0: just
1: PR
0: let people let famous people have fun dating famous people.
2: Yeah,
0: I think.
2: I feel like if you, like there are so many people out there that if they had the opportunity to date Jacob Elordi, they probably would.
0: Or Kendall Jenner,
2: for that matter. But I mean, they're both like pretty good looking people, so it, like it also just makes

0: tell you a lot.
1: And their values and stuff as well. But also there are definitely some women out there, doesn't matter how famous you are, you will date people that are not good enough for you.
0: Yeah, it's true. But the other thing, the other reason he's sort of in the zeitgeist right now is obviously because season 3 of Euphoria is coming out. And while he found his fame in the kissing booth.
2: Yes.
0: Euphoria sort of like launched him a bit more into seriousness.
2: Yeah. I was like, although it's not particularly a serious show and his character isn't that serious, it kind of like confirmed for many people that he wasn't necessarily like a silly,
0: just like the boy heartthrob. Mm.
2: Yeah.
0: Because he plays a very, very scary sort of abusive, shouty man in Euphoria. Not that I've really watched it, but that's the impression I get.
1: Yeah.
0: And season 3 of Euphoria is flopping really hard. People are hating it. People are saying it completely and utterly lets down the writing of the first two seasons, that the characters make absolutely no sense for what their previous actions are, and that all around it sort of sucks, which is a phenomenon we want to talk about.
1: Yes.
2: That's very, very kind of you to
0: I just gave it such a glowing review, didn't I? Again, for something I have not seen.
2: No, and neither have I, but I will still participate in the discourse because like I feel like I know enough about this show. Yeah.
0: I could tell you almost everything that's ever happened in it.
2: Oh, just same,
1: from reels.
0: Yeah.
1: I'm the same.
2: Like, have I watched it? No. Have I seen half the show?
1: Yes.
0: Absolutely, yes.
2: Can't explain it. Anyway, this is a song from Euphoria. In fact, this is Forever by Labyrinth.

0: Forever by Labyrinth. You are listening to Reflective on Sin, and we have been talking about Jacob Elordi, but
1: our Aussie boy fave.
0: Mm-hmm. Mm.
1: Because Euphoria.
0: Yes.
2: Because Euphoria.
0: And
2: because
0: we're Euphoria. Talking about TV shows, and for the next segment we'll be breaking down like TV and the kind of how it's changed, I feel like. But also this conversation has been sparked because of Euphoria and just how it's kind of gone tremendously downhill the more that it's progressed.
1: And although this is coming from three people that have never actually watched a full episode,
0: yes,
1: it is not just our opinion of this. Like, yeah, every single thing I've seen about this has been that the new season is rubbish. But also, like, we've seen this a million times over with TV shows.
2: Well, I was talking to my partner this morning about what we were going to talk about today, and he brought up that one of the biggest examples of a TV show that sort of failed to land the plane is the final season of Game of Thrones.
1: Yes.
2: Like, it had all of that promise, a massive fan base, and then the final season is seen by a lot of people as just completely betraying the whole show. And I think at the time it was shocking because it was the biggest show in the world, but also because it didn't happen that often. Like, so many big famous shows end successfully or complete it in a satisfying way. Whereas now, I feel like you almost can't name a show that's ending well.
1: I've described this on our like run sheet as the curse of multiple seasons, which is like twofold, because in many ways there are so many shows that get cancelled after one season, even though they seem like super good or reasonable and like they've got promise. And then there are other shows that have like 20 seasons, none of them are particularly good, and it's just like they go downhill for a variety of reasons. I mean, everyone's favourite to talk about is Riverdale, which is that everyone saw promise in that first and somewhat second season, and then it just got crazier.
2: Completely off the rails.
1: To a point where they had a lot of polycules and superpowers.
2: And
1: which,
2: just like,
1: no hate, honestly. I kind of love the
2: It went from, like, a normal small-town murder mystery to, like, a supernatural, strange...
0: Yeah.
1: Polycule.
2: Yeah.
1: Again, kind of fabulous. But Euphoria was, like, widely considered, like, quite a good show for the first two seasons. There's always been controversy around it.
2: Of course.
1: But not to the level of, like, everyone being like, what happened?
2: Not because people thought it was bad, but because they didn't like how, you
1: characters
2: know,
1: or
2: much violence and sex there was for a show about teenagers.
1: Yeah.
2: But no one was saying it was bad.
1: And now that has very, very much changed.
2: Yes.
1: Yeah. And there were a lot of shows that do have, like, a one wonky season. A show that I was talking about off-air earlier in the week was Community, which its fourth season is described for the rest of the show as the gas leak year, which is that they were like, oh, my gosh, the community college must have had a gas leak because we were going crazy in the fourth season. Me, I quite liked the fourth season, but I was alone in that opinion.
2: Yeah.
1: And so that was, like, a clever way for them to be like, okay, yeah, we know it was a bit ridiculous, but, like, at least we can see that.
0: Yeah.
1: A lot of shows cannot see that.
2: Well, yeah, I think it's obviously not every TV show ever. I think it's specifically, like, the TV shows that are made by streaming giants.
1: Yeah.
0: Yeah.
2: Like, BBC shows, they're doing fine, but, like, Netflix shows, Amazon Prime shows, like, a lot of these newer, like, made by streaming service type shows, I think, are falling victim to this. Like, there's just almost too many examples.
1: There's also, I think sometimes they get a bit bogged down by just the massive fan bases and trying to appease to the fans while also trying to, like, write something. I think a really good example is Stranger Things, in which the most recent season is not received well.
2: Yes, lots of fans are very upset about
1: very upset
2: that one.
1: Because they were, one, trying to, like, appease fans, but by trying to appease fans, they kind of lost the story a bit, and the endings just didn't make sense. You didn't have anything to, like, make fans, like, feel the attachment to the show. Mm-hmm. Often they'll do that with, like, character deaths, and then you get to, like, mourn your favourite characters, and that just didn't really happen in Stranger Things season 5.
2: Well, because they killed characters off and then brought them back, so you lose the ability to create that emotional moment.
1: You
2: because
1: lose the trust.
2: Yeah, essentially.
1: Because you're like, oh, it's fine, they'll just come back. It's like basically what's happening with Marvel, which is obviously different because it's movies, but
2: they treat it like it's TV show.
1: If you keep bringing people back, then everyone's
2: their deaths
1: like,
2: don't feel.
1: Well, what's the point in us seeing this? Like the whole reason that we're so attached to this is because, like, seeing our favorite characters go through so much, and that maybe there is actually a threat. It's like when you watch the finale of a show that is meant to be like dangerous and stuff happened, but you know they're actually not going to sacrifice anyone because they're scared that fans might respond negatively if they kill off a favorite character. You're doing yourself a disservice in so, so many ways.
0: Yeah.
2: I think one of the big problems is as well is that it seems a lot of the time like writers are writing a show only for the idea of a first season. And this could be because so many shows do get cancelled after the first season, but they set up an interesting premise and these great characters, but they've never actually considered where it might go or how it might end. Like an example I'm thinking of is Severance, where everyone loved the first season and then everyone said of the second season that it made no sense, nothing was concluded. They think that the writers actually had no idea the answer to their own questions.
0: I think it's like, it might be similar, sorry to interrupt,
2: no,
0: but it might be similar to like when there'll be a new artist and they've been working their entire life on an album and then they get signed and everyone's like, wow, that album was incredible. I can't wait for the next release. And because they haven't had their entire life to prepare the album.
2: Yeah.
0: Then like when the next one comes around, they go, crud, I have to come together, make all this stuff come together really quick.
2: Yeah.
0: And it's underwhelming because it's not their life's work.
2: Yeah.
0: But I also think that if people are going to be doing like one really good season, maybe let's just call a spade, do a limited series.
2: I love a limited series.
0: And then move on.
2: So clean, so neat.
0: I know, so neat and tidy, bookended. Like, I loved The Queen's Gambit, and I watched it multiple times because I was so content with the progression of everything, like the music, all of that. And it wasn't trying to make more seasons. It was just trying to make the point as one season, which we can do. It's allowed.
1: I've got a couple of very, very specific examples that I would like to tap into a minute about how things can change when you wait a little too long between seasons. And I think we've seen that with Euphoria and Stranger Things. But before then, let's have a song. I think you're going to recognise this. If you can guess what TV show it's from, I mean, text us in on 0468155796 and we'll, of course, shout you out. This is I'll Be There For You by the Rembrandts.

0: I'll Be There For You by the Rembrandts. And I mean, I assume everyone knows that was from Friends. It's not exactly it's not exactly a hard one.
1: The most TV show of all time.
0: That's a very good example of like a show that was like reasonably successful the entire time.
1: And like when it finished, it ended on, they even everyone that was in it said it ended on such a high that it just, which you don't see much anymore at all. But
0: I think they had the advantage of like a fairly high turnover in like in a positive way of like consistently getting out episodes, and like that, that the format of like the 1 week at a time show really helped. What we're seeing, the thing I've noticed is that we're seeing an increasing amount of time between seasons, which is never helpful for a show because fans are going to build up in their mind like what they expect out of a show, and then it's never going to meet those expectations. Another really big thing for me is we were talking about Heartstopper earlier.
1: Yeah.
0: And a show like that, I think there was only 2 years between the first, between the two seasons that have been released.
1: That's insane compared to what TV used to be, where you'd get episodes weekly. There'd be like a 3 month break and then there'd be more TV.
2: And then they'd be back. Yeah.
0: I think it was 2 years between what was released, but the issue with having 2 years between the two seasons of Heartstopper that have been put out, they're making a movie now instead of doing the final two seasons, but is that Heartstopper is made with a very, very specific audience in mind in terms of age, in terms of just, like, experiences. And so when I was watching it at 14 and was, like, obsessed and being like, oh, my gosh, this is the best thing I've ever seen, that was probably right for 14-year-old me. 16-year-old me watching the show being like, wait, I can't connect to these characters anymore that actually are the same age, because it's not like there was no time jump in those 2 years or anything. It just carried right on. I'm like, okay, I've grown out of this. The writing doesn't work for me anymore. The way they interact with each other just feels immature to me, despite the fact that I'm pretty sure the characters are 16 rather than 14.
1: Yeah.
0: And I was like, I've just, like, I lost interest in it completely.
2: Yeah, when you have a, when you have an aging, like, the, your fan base is rapidly aging because they're teenagers, and your actors are rapidly aging because they're teenagers, and then by the time they come back around to play 14 or 16-year-olds when they're 16 or 18, like, they don't want to be there. They don't look how they should. The original fan base doesn't connect to them anymore. Like, I wonder how, like, I wonder how TV shows like Degrassi did it, because they were just, like, perpetually set in high school and seemed to be fine, like, and Skins and stuff. Maybe it's because they were edgier.
0: Also, if a constant stream of content, pretty much.
2: True. A two-year break is just too long.
0: Two-year break, whereas, what, these TV shows like Skins, Degrassi, they would have had, like, 20-ish episodes a season. If you're releasing that weekly, that's half a year's worth of content rather than it all being dropped within like 1 or 2 months,
2: which
0: is what's happened with like Stranger Things. And although like some people definitely still enjoyed it, but the fact that the they didn't do a time jump or anything, so or I think it was like 18 months maybe when the actors were about 5 years older than when they had last since they had last been on camera for the show doesn't really work. And so I think that's why it was smart of Euphoria to do a time jump, even though it did not work at all for them.
2: No. And like a lot like what's it called? Pretty Little Liars did a time jump. Yeah. Lots of the high school ones end up having two, which Stranger Things also did a time jump.
0: I think they did a time jump at the very, very
2: end. For season five,
0: Yeah, and I, like, as in, no, like, within the last episode of season five. Because they did, I think it was, like, an 18-month time jump, despite the fact it had been about 5 years since the previous, not 5 years, but it had been a few years since the previous season, and it already didn't match up with
2: just looked
0: the fact
2: silly.
0: That the actors were aging. I'm not calling the Stranger Things actors old, by the way. They are still, like, 20. But it, when you wait too long between seasons, I think this format of TV becomes really, really difficult.
2: Yeah.
0: So it's, I don't know.
2: And the other problem we wanted to talk about is the dumbing down of TV in that some of the streaming platforms, Netflix in particular, have said that they've started writing their shows with the expectation that people will be doing like two screens at one time, so they'll be watching the show with their phone in their hand, and therefore they're making the dialogue a lot more explicit to describe what's happening in the scene instead of having like really careful storytelling.
0: Which I don't want to like write off Netflix for that, because I think from a business perspective, very, very smart thing to do, because I'm going to be honest, half the time I'm on my phone when I'm watching TV.
1: Yeah.
0: But I still don't really want to be explained to, but I understand from a business perspective 100% why you would do that.
2: Trying to keep people engaged,
0: but
2: yeah.
0: Generally, TV-wise, like not focusing on a specific streaming platform, it's like we're seeing like less and less high-quality TV as a result of having to put all this extra explanation in to be like, here's step-by-step everything that we're going to do rather than just showing you.
2: Just having it. And I think that some of the streaming services used to have this like really ambitious storytelling where they didn't have to get played like on a network. And so they were doing some really cool things like The Haunting of Hill House and The Haunting of Bly Manor. Those were Netflix originals that were like just incredibly written and told and so subtle and good. And now it's just... Yeah, I would say that that has gone a bit downhill.
0: I feel like any time I've ever done any, like, visual production stuff, they always say show, don't tell.
2: Mm-hmm.
0: But it's increasingly becoming a need to tell rather than show because it's likely that your audience is going to watch, like, actually be paying attention. If a 40-minute episode for, like, maybe 10 minutes is going to be, like, eyes glued to the screen.
1: Yeah,
2: it is those damn phones.
1: It is.
0: Also, the flip side of that is if you are making this content that is, like, explaining everything in excruciating detail, less people are going to have their eyes glued to the screen. So it's like you're exasperating the
2: issue. You're getting more bored because,
0: exasperating, exacerbating
1: the issue. It's also, who, like, actually benefits from it at the end of the day is the big question. Is this actually feeding anything worthwhile other than, like, a bank account? You know, it's like
2: great question.
1: It really just comes back to the fact that all of the arts kind of do look like they're dying because people just want convenience or they want to just numb out what's going on, I guess, which is why so many people are addicted to their phones.
0: Yeah.
1: But it's just, I don't know. I feel like let's make a petition to not dumb down TV, everybody.
2: Yeah.
0: Cinema or like theatre has the benefit of like, you're in a room where you're not allowed to, or you technically are, but, like, you're not supposed to use your phone.
2: Yeah.
0: And so it's like, okay, I have to focus, whereas TV doesn't get that benefit.
2: No.
0: It's such a complicated one. This is not technically a song from a TV show, but it has a lot of references to a certain sitcom that we have already played a song from. This is Phoebe by Audrey Hobart.

0: Jungle Boogie by Kool and the Gang, absolutely gurgling and googling on that last bit there. But, you know, that was from Pulp Fiction. And in this next segment, we are going to be talking a bit about women in film and how they kind of really make the industry what it is. Because I saw a thing on TikTok. It was Patton Oswalt, who, if you don't know, he does the voice of Remy from Ratatouille.
1: He's notorious for just kind of being in everything and just being a voice for everyone.
2: Yeah. And I can always identify him too. Like, I'm always like, oh my God, it's the guy.
0: It's the guy with the voice.
2: He has sort of quite comforting. Like, I love it. He's just a really cool sounding dude.
0: He's just got a voice that sounds like his favorite word is peculiar. I don't know how else to describe it.
1: Yeah, I can really see that.
0: But, like, yeah, he did a stand-up set recently and he was saying that, like, all your favorite movies, yes, they're directed and maybe produced by men, I suppose, but the reason they are good is because they are edited by women, and women decide what the good stuff is and what to maybe keep out.
1: Also him that went on to say that this is why director's cuts are always terrible.
0: I think so, yeah, because this one, he was, like, mentioned some really famous franchises. Like, I mean, Pulp Fiction was up there. Tarantino's movies have been edited by women.
2: Yeah, so one woman in particular, Sally Menke, she has she edited every single one of his movies from Reservoir Dogs up through Inglourious Bastards.
1: That's
2: incredible. They've just collaborated on everything he's pretty much ever done.
0: Which is, like, and I've honestly never heard her name before, which is really upsetting. But, like, I mean, Star Wars was edited by women as well.
2: So Marsha Lucas, the wife of George Lucas, who just died, by the way. Rest in peace, Marsha.
1: It's quite interesting that, like, there's just so many women behind the scenes in these, like, incredibly big films.
2: Specifically as editors. I find that really interesting.
0: Yeah.
1: I don't know why, but it wouldn't have been, like, the career I would have picked to be, like, dominated in some of the biggest films by women.
0: But then, like, you see films directed by women or produced by women, like the Barbie movie, and they don't really get nominated for anything except for Ryan Gosling getting nominated for things.
1: Which, to be fair, great performance, but also he should not have been the only one nominated.
0: No, because that's the thing, is they called that out in the movie, because if you're not aware, if you haven't seen the movie, I would recommend it, because it's just...
1: it's so fun.
0: It is, and it was, like, I would call it a feminist starter pack, I suppose.
2: Yeah.
0: Because it, like, really touches on all the bases in terms of what a woman goes through in her life when she kind of realizes that maybe there is a gender that benefits a little bit more than the other. Maybe, not to be so bold. But, and, like, the thing is, they said in the movie something, like, they pointed out, like, that women don't necessarily get the credit that they deserve. Or when they do get awards, they go, I don't deserve this. I'm going to thank Ken. But, you know, Ken represents all men. So the thing is, like, I feel like women being editors is kind of one of the only ways they can maybe get, I guess, credit through other people is like a thing that women have had to adapt to over the years.
2: Well, yeah, I think it's also quite interesting. I'd love to look into the history of the film industry, because I think the film industry is so interesting because it's been so constrained by different technologies in the past that I wonder if there's something about the process of, like, actually snipping the film, gluing the film, or something, like, what the reason why it was women who were predominantly doing it and became good at it. I wonder if there's a story behind that. But look, the thing that this is not about film, but I do think it's interesting to bring up, is F. Scott Fitzgerald is obviously a very, very, very famous author, but it has come out that he loved to plagiarize his wife, essentially. Like, entire passages of parts of his books are swiped directly from her private journals.
1: Wild.
2: Yeah, which is really crazy. And obviously there's, you know, a degree to which you can be inspired by the characters and people in your life, but swiping her written words from her journal is a slightly different thing.
1: Side note, that is my worst nightmare.
2: Imagine.
0: I've been plagiarized by men before. It has happened. It's like, especially the music industry as a whole, the realm of things. But if I've shown my music to people before, I've had demos recorded, and I had this guy go to his composition class and show my work.
2: And God,
1: that's crazy.
0: Call it his own. And someone else, another woman, Shelby, love her, came up to me and said, hey, this guy
2: showed. This sounds familiar.
0: I think this is your song. And naturally, I confronted him on it, which if you aren't doing, if your work has been plagiarized, you should be. But this is not news. Like, women have been plagiarized since the dawn of time.
2: And obviously the editing thing is they're collaborators within the process, but it's also a lot about how directors are seen as sort of the number one creative voice within a film set, whereas I do think that so many other positions, like cinematographers, editors, they have a massive impact on the way a film ends up looking and the way it can make an audience feel. And so it's interesting that we, you know, sort of think of directors as the number one leader in that set, which we can blame the French for. They are the beginning of the crediting directors over anyone else on a set.
1: Since you mentioned cinematographers there, I do think a very important thing happened this year, which was the first ever woman to win the best cinematographer
2: at the Oscars,
1: which is insane in 2026, and that was for the movie Sinners, and her name is Autumn Gerald Arkapow. She 100% deserved that. That film
2: movie
1: was gorgeously
2: just
1: shot.
2: Delightful.
1: But it's kind of a little bit alarming that, like, in 2026, you're having the first ever woman to win that award.
0: Yeah.
2: Very interesting.
0: I think you can always tell when a movie's been, made, directed, or written by a woman, because there's this absolute softness and, like, just safe feeling about watching it. I don't know how else to describe it. When Harry Met Sally by Nora Ephron is one of my favourite films. Like, it's directed by Nora Ephron. And it's just got these, like, all these New York, like, scenic pictures of, like, all the maple leaves falling and just them walking side by side. It's this, like, it's the cutest, sweetest written thing and, like, directed thing, because it's also written by a woman and a man, I think. But, yeah, it's, like, you can tell, you can feel a difference when women are involved. It feels way more vulnerable and beautiful. It just always does.
1: Another quick Oscars shout out. I've just done a quick search to see who the most nominated people are for the Best Editing Awards. And the top nomination is, in fact, a woman. She has 9 nominations under her belt. Her name is Thelma Schoonmaker. She is also one of the top 3 award winners ever. She and three men have won 3 awards for things. And I think you'll know some of the movies that she's edited because it's Goodfellas, The Raging Bull, The Departed, The Aviator.
2: Yeah, wow.
1: Like, she is part of some of, like, the biggest films, which is, like, it's just incredibly impressive. And it's, I mean, it's not necessarily something that you would think about, as sad as it is, it's not something that you would necessarily think about for a woman to be the most nominated ever in, like, a non-gender-based category for the Oscars. She's done a heap of work with Martin Scorsese. Like, she edits, I think, like, pretty much all of his films, which is incredibly impressive.
2: I've just tried to answer my own question and Googled a little bit about film history. And according to the Criterion Collection, women were the first editors in Hollywood because the early process of physically cutting and splicing celluloid was viewed as menial, monotonous labour akin to sewing and stitching.
0: Yeah, that makes perfect sense.
2: And as the craft evolved into a highly respected creative art and became digitised, then it became male-dominated.
0: No, I would have assumed that, because when I think about film and the fact that, like, how meticulous you had to be to cut it, I'm sure they just went, that's something we don't want to do.
2: Yeah.
0: And they just handed it off to the people that they don't respect. So that makes sense.
1: So shout out to all the women that have ever been editors, because that is what ultimately making a movie.
2: Yeah.
1: I mean, and I think that you should listen to us, because
0: we're women.
2: Because we're women.
1: Anyway, Harry Styles said it best, and he asked, are you listening yet? That's our next song.

0: Are You Listening Yet? By Harry Styles.
1: And you are listening to Reflective on Sin.
0: Boom! And you should listen to us because we're talking about women in film, which is always a very important topic. And as women, we are your experts.
2: Yes.
1: And on everything, not just this.
0: Oh, well, obviously. Yeah. That goes without saying.
2: No, women know everything. They really do.
0: A fascinating, like, little pipeline almost in the industry at the moment, which obviously kind of does have sad origins because a lot of women have been like exploited on film sets and whatever. Obviously not good. But out of it has come many female-owned production companies and many actresses becoming producers on movies, which is, I mean,
1: pretty epic.
0: A pretty epic thing to come out of such a sad part of the industry, I guess. Some really notable ones, of course, are like Reese Witherspoon as a massive production company. Yeah.
1: Just a mogul in the industry, really.
2: I love all the work that she's done. I think she's so, so clever when it comes to how she's managed her career.
0: Yeah.
2: She's literally, she is Elle Woods. She just is.
0: Viola Davis also has a production company, and she is just, she's just a star. Like, there's only so much you can say about Viola Davis other than the fact that she's a star.
2: Apparently Jennifer Lawrence as
0: Jennifer Lawrence does as well, and so does Jessica Chastain.
1: Ooh.
0: And then Margot Robbie is, of course, involved in a lot of producing.
1: Yes, lots and lots and lots. Including, yes. Did you say earlier Saltburn?
0: Yes.
1: Yeah, I didn't know that.
2: I think,
0: yes.
2: It's Saltburn and I, Tonya as well, apparently.
1: That's cool.
0: She was in I, Tonya, so that would make sense. Like a lot of, I remember it was a really, really big thing when Scarlett Johansson was executive producer on Black Widow.
1: Yeah.
0: The first female-fronted Marvel movie.
1: Mm. And
0: I mean, Scarlett Johansson is a massive, massive actress, like incredibly popular. She was for a long period of time like the highest grossing actress ever.
1: Yeah.
0: Which I don't know why, but like that's just I wouldn't have thought that, but obviously she's been in some massive franchises, so that's why.
2: Yeah, no, it tracks.
0: And she produced Black Widow, and I remember that being like a really cool big thing at the time. So like, there's a lot of women that are like becoming producers, and that it's like a really important part of their like career now, I guess. A lot of actors, like more generally though, are becoming producers on their projects. I think it's seeing like we're seeing a greater level of autonomy by actors over the things they produce and create, and I think that is definitely a product of, like, just, like, the industry kind of exploiting actors, but that's...
1: Also,
0: that's
1: like, I think if you're an actor, you've seen the process from the very beginning to the very end. Like, you know it very intimately from the pre-production phase all the way through, like, how to do a press junket. So I think they probably end up being really good producers because if you... I think producers, one of their main jobs is to wrangle a project from start to finish. And so if you know it from the side of being wrangled, you probably end up being very good at doing that in a way that makes the people who are working on set like happy. And also, you know, producers need to get funding. They need to schmooze and shake hands and stuff. And like if you've got the name value and the recognition of being an actor, I think you actually probably are very good at the sort of management side of it, also very good at the fundraising side of it. They seem it seems like a pipeline to me that makes a lot of sense.
2: I think women are fantastic at just organising things in general. But it's also, we were talking about this as well, I think a few days ago, about Meryl Streep and how she developed her character for The Devil Wears Prada as, what's her name, the scary lady?
1: Miranda Priestly.
2: Miranda Priestly. And how she was asked, did you base this off of Anna Wintour, who is, or was, I think is she's not anymore, is she?
1: No, not editor-in-chief, but she was for a very long time.
2: Yeah, of Vogue. And so they asked, oh, did you base your character off of her? Because she must be a pain in the butt, is basically what people are trying to get at by saying that question. But then she said, no, I based this character off of all of the men producing and directing films that were so disrespectful and talked to me quietly, so I had to lean in, I think is what Emma told us. But, like, yeah, that kind of thing. She said she based her character
0: off of
2: crummy men.
0: I've never heard a better press answer in my entire life. It's so, so good. And like, she is an icon, obviously, of her craft and an incredible actress. I think we do also see sometimes actors, actresses sign on to movies as producers before they're actually casted in the role.
2: Yeah.
0: Which is like a fascinating part of the industry. And then they work so much in the development of that movie that it's like, well, they should be the person to act it. Like they know this movie like off by heart. And I think one of the earlier examples of like a woman-owned production company I was talking off air was Marilyn Monroe.
2: Yes.
0: And the reason that she
1: did
0: this was
1: because... Which a lot of people don't
0: know. Yeah, you wouldn't think about that. But she had a production company called Marilyn Monroe Productions, Inc. So she got really creative with the name, MMP. and you know what, Queen. She owned it with her... with a photographer, and who I believe was her partner for a period of time. Don't quote me on that. Anyway, she created this production company essentially out of the fact that she was like, I've been so exploited by the industry and just turned into a sex symbol. Like, I'm not even doing the craft to be an actor. I'm doing the craft to be someone else's sex symbol.
2: Yeah.
0: And it's very powerful of her to be like, no, I'm not going to do this.
1: Yeah.
2: She was so intelligent and so creative and so taken advantage of. She actually found, I think, it was Ella Fitzgerald. She saw her in a jazz bar and she said that she'd be there every week to support her or something or other like that, and she really helped her career take off
1: because incredible.
2: People wanted to see Marilyn Monroe in the audience and stuff.
0: Yeah, so, it's incredible what women have done for other women in the industry.
2: Yes, it is.
0: Let's have some incredible Australian women artists next. This is Teen Jesus and the Gene Teasers, which I've got to say is my favourite band name ever in history, and this is Desk Chair.

0: Desk Chair by Teen Jesus and the Gene Teasers, and you're listening to Reflective on Sin. We're coming up on the end of the show, but we can't leave you without some recommendations. We're going woman-themed today, so we're talking about films that either a woman has directed, edited, wrote, just had some major role in creating, because, I mean, they're the best films, let's be honest. I mean, who wants to volunteer their recommendation first?
1: I can.
0: Go, Tegan. Go for it.
1: All right. I did mention this earlier in the show, but my favourite movie is When Harry Met Sally for so many reasons, but I think you don't see a lot of films that are like that these days. It was directed by Nora Ephron in 1989, and just the way that, like, even the way Sally is dressed, she's kind of like a clunky, like, she wears big blazers with the big shoulder pads because it was the 80s, and she's not dressing to exploit herself in any way, which I feel like a lot of women kind of get pushed into doing when they do films. So I think that it was just such a beautifully made film for so many reasons. And special mention for the diner scene where if, like, I'm not going to get
2: no
1: into too
2: spoilers,
1: many details,
2: watch the movie to find
1: it
2: out,
1: is
2: people.
1: One of the most iconic scenes in cinema,
2: I feel so good.
1: And also, it's just that conversation is one that I feel like needs to happen more.
2: Yeah.
0: Yeah.
1: Yes, highly recommend When Harry Met Sally. And anyone else? Hannah?
2: So, look, this is a little bit of a basic one, but I can't not bring it up in this conversation. It's Greta Gerwig's Little Women, because, well, just everything about the movie itself, but I just think the absolute beauty of the chemistry on screen that she made happen is a testament to the power of women in art. And I'm going to quickfire two more that my wonderful, beautiful mother has texted me. She didn't know we were asking for recommendations about things directed by women, but she has said that Franz Becoming Kafka, which is in cinemas right now, was directed by a woman. There is no female nudity, but lots of male nudity. So if you'd like to see that. She also wanted to give a shout out to Hamnet by Chloe Zhao. Again, a director who used her, in my mum's words, unique style, getting all the cast to dance and act well together.
0: Yes, there's a really, really gorgeous, like, it's not an end scene. I can't remember if it was in the credits or if I've just seen it on social media, of them all, like, dancing in their costumes, like a very modern song. It's hilarious. Chloe Zhao, incredible, incredible director.
2: Just truly amazing.
0: So good. Okay. I've got a very recent one, again, in cinemas. There's a movie out at the moment. Rom-coms are back and better than ever.
2: Whoa, big call.
0: I know. It's called Finding Emily, and it's written by a woman and directed by
1: a woman. Oh, my gosh.
0: And stars Australia's own Angourie Rice. So I would highly
2: recommend. Oh, I love her. Okay.
0: And super fun, super cute, super, like, very, very British. Except she plays an American, which I found so funny. Like, it's set in the UK, but she's an American exchange student instead of just, like, being
2: played
0: an Australian
2: by an Australian
0: student.
2: Yeah, that's so funny.
0: I found that hilarious. But that's really good. Another one, I mean, I love Juno, and that was edited by a woman. Not directed, but that was edited by a woman. Mm. And I think she did a fabulous job, because that is an
2: truly
0: excellent,
2: iconic,
0: excellent film. And I had one more, but I can't remember. Oh. A lot of the, like, Frances Ha was directed by Greta Gerwig's partner, Noah Baumbach, but is edited by a woman, and obviously Greta Gerwig in it is fantastic as well.
1: I would like to do one more Greta Gerwig shout-out while we're at it, just because
2: she's the voice of our generation.
1: She really is, but, like, Lady Bird, I watched it the first time, didn't really get it, moved out of home, watched it again, and it bawled my eyes out. So if you are a woman and you have a mum, or watch it for the sake of processing just anything to do, it's basically what it goes through, what it talks about is the relationship between a mother and a daughter. The daughter wants to go to college, and it's kind of a bit of a slice of life, really, but it's
2: the complicated emotional things that can, like, happen between mothers and daughters.
0: It's a must-see.
1: It gives you, like, both perspectives on, like, where the mother's coming from, but also where the daughter's coming from, which I feel like you don't really get to see a lot of movies doing, where you get both sides of the story, but it comes from a really real place, I would imagine.
2: And it's got Timmy Schall in it. So.
0: Yes,
2: it
0: does.
1: And he plays a douchebag, which is on brand.
2: It is.
1: Yeah.
0: Most importantly, though, it's got Saoirse Ronan.
1: Yippee!
0: Oh
1: my gosh,
0: that's who we're here
1: for.
0: Anyway, that was our recs for the week. Just dive into as many films about women as you can. We're coming up right on the end of the show, but a couple reminders. Donate, syn.org, that's .au, that's syn.org.au/donate, because we need money to keep on air, to keep our luscious voices on air.
1: Luscious is crazy.
0: I know. Radiothon starts tomorrow, so get donating. And next week, you've got to remember to tune in a day earlier, 4 to 6. But start early. Tune in at midday on Saturday so that you can hear
2: Yeah,
0: stuff.
2: Do the full 24 hours with our lovely 24-hour hosts.
0: Me Join and them. Harper.
2: Yeah. It'll be incredible.
0: It will be fabulous, and you should listen. But for now, bye-bye, and thank you for listening. This next song, this final song, is called Name by Breakfast Road.

0: called Sin's voicemail. Leave a message after the tone.
1: Oh, g'day, Sin. It's Hamish and Andy here.
2: Yeah.
1: Leaving a message to say happy radio-a-thon. Any a-thon is a big deal, but especially this one because it's Sin.
2: It's Sin.
1: That's where we started.
2: Our first ever radio studio. Back then, the headphones didn't work, and we got so excited when someone called in that we didn't really know how to pick up the phone.
1: I took a photo of us in headphones because I thought it looked so pro, and I got that photo developed on film. I'm not even joking. That's how long ago we were there.
2: Yes. So good luck with the radiothon, and thanks very much. Bye.
1: On you guys.
0: Thank you.

0: We actually, I messed up the date a little bit, and I thought this show was on today, but it was meant to be next week. But Levy pulled it together, and we are here delivering the best of the 70s, mainly disco vibes, but a few special ones in there for sure.
1: Yeah, so just to recap, this is 6 to 8, Lindsay and Libby Phil, and we're doing a 70s disco show. So I'm really, really excited since this is like the first time I'm like dressed up a bit like for radio, and
0: I
1: this will be like a
0: know.
1: theme thing. I feel like, you know what, this is probably what we should do going on for like our fills.
0: I feel like we should.
1: We should like
0: Yeah.
1: dress up for the theme.
0: I know,
1: It
0: it's
1: would be
0: so
1: cool.
0: vibey. I low-key thought about bringing in karaoke microphones, but I was like, that's too much. Like, we're gonna have the songs playing and then we have to talk to you guys.
1: Girl,
0: So
1: no way.
0: we need to focus. We need to really, really focus on what we're doing. But we have some amazing artists lined up. I was getting really excited, Levy, when I was putting in the songs because I love the 70s. There's so many great artists, and I
1: 70s
0: was
1: is like my
0: like,
1: favorite, one of my favorite like decades of like music, specifically soul and disco. Like whenever I hear these songs, I always think of like, man, I wish I was like at a roller rink. Even though
0: Right?
1: I can't roller skate for my life. Like
0: I'm the same.
1: I've done a little bit and then I was really scared, so I was holding onto the railing a lot and it was just really annoying, and I was like at a party and it was just a bit embarrassing, but it was just like the vibe. I was like, man, I just wish like I could be like good at this, so then I could like enjoy,
0: I know,
1: listening to
0: right?
1: it a bit more and
0: Yeah.
1: like get into the groove of things. But
0: Yeah.
1: yeah.
0: I feel like when I see people roller skating and stuff, they just look like they're having so much fun. Like it's such a
1: Yes.
0: vibe and they have their flares on and the disco balls going. I'm just like, take me back. Like that's where I should have been.
1: No,
0: That's what
1: literally.
0: clubs need to start playing in this day and age. Like I would love it. I was like, we need to go out. But I don't know where it's gonna play this music, but we're gonna play this music for you.
1: Yes.
0: So I think we should get into it. This first one is one of my picks from one of my favorite artists, the Bee Gees. This is Stayin' Alive. Enjoy.

0: That was Hollywood Swinging by Kool and the Gang. And before that was I Will Survive by Gloria Gaynor. And before that was Le Freak by Chic and Staying Alive by the Bee Gees. You're listening to the Lindsay and Levy Show here on 90.7 FM. And we have just kicked off our 2 hours of 70s disco songs. And we hope you have enjoyed so far. Those yes. 4 songs were a mix of Levy and myself, the choices that we picked. And it was so, we were grooving in the studio, guys. We have so much more, so much more.
1: Literally so much more.
0: So I think we're just going to keep going. Mm-hmm. Levy, would you like to let us know what's coming next?
1: Yes, the next song is September by Earth, Wind and Fire. This is the Lindsay and Levy Show, the 70s disco theme. I hope you guys enjoy.

0: That was Hot Stuff by Donna Summer. And before that was Dancing Queen by ABBA. And before that was We Are Family by Sister Sledge. And of course, we played September by Earth, Wind and Fire. 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And this is our 70s disco theme show.
1: I'm so excited. We've been having such fun in here, like just dancing and listening to the like old music that I used to at least like listen to when I was younger. Mm. My grandma would have the like radio station on and would be like,
0: I love it.
1: Constantly like 80s and 70s.
0: Such good vibes, honestly. So many bangers. I did have to say that last one you heard, Hot Stuff by Donna Summer, is a special dedication to my mum. Mm. She is indeed Hot Stuff. And she told me, Mum, I know you're listening. She gave me this recommendation. Mm. And honestly, who doesn't love Donna Summer?
1: She's my Motown. I've said this before. She's my Motown queen. Like, she's my queen.
0: No, you have said that.
1: Because I feel like everyone has the type of, like, person they go to when it comes to, like, a certain, like, decade or, like, genre. And she's just my go-to.
0: Mm.
1: Like, Love to Love You.
0: Baby. Oh, yes. Oh, my gosh.
1: That's my favorite.
0: Eat your heart out.
1: Yeah.
0: Anyway, I think we should let the good times roll. This next one is Good Times by Chic. Enjoy.

0: You were just listening to Casey and the Sunshine Band, I'm Your Boogeyman. Before that was Boogie Wonderland by Earth, Wind & Fire. And before that was Good Times? Yes, Good Times by Chic. This is the disco ep of Lindsay and Levy's Thills on Sin 90.7 FM.
1: We are boogieing. We are boogieing our way through this playlist.
0: From dancing.
1: How good.
0: Like, yeah, no, honestly, like, I feel like it's really easy when you just, like, have this stuff already in your playlist. Mm. Like, it's really easy when you grew up with, like, family that listened to this mm-hmm. and, like, just grooving. And so, like, you know, sometimes I'm on the bus and I'm, like, wondering. I'm like, what are people listening to? And sometimes I'm thinking, like, I wonder what they think I'm listening to.
1: I know.
0: You know what I mean?
1: I feel like we are very unsuspecting characters. Oh, like, people would not think we're boogieing our way to work at 9 a.m.
0: Or, like, sometimes
1: I'd
0: be listening to, like, Slipknot and then no one's going to suspect that. Because I'm like, yeah, or, like, looking all, like, wholesome. And
1: yeah. They're like, Ariana Grande? Perhaps not. Like, not over here. Anyway, we have reached our midway point. Mm-hmm. We are halfway through mm-hmm. our show. We hope you guys are grooving along with us. We're going to keep the good times rolling. This next one is Disco Inferno by The Tramps. Enjoy.

0: That was Ain't No Stopping Us Now by McFadden and Whitehead. And before that was I Heard It Through the Grapevine by Marvin Gaye. And before that was Disco Inferno by The Tramps.
1: Yeah.
0: You're listening to Lindsay and Levy here on 90.7 FM. This is our 70s disco show. Yep. And we have just been having so much fun.
1: Yes, we have. We've been having so much fun, in fact, that we forgot about the text line that we have at SIN now.
0: We did.
1: And I'm just going to shout out the number really quickly, which is 0468155796. I'll say it again, 0468155796. We had a no-name texter that said, can you queue a song up for me like 30 minutes ago? So I really apologize that I didn't see that. But if you are still listening, just send in the song and I will try to accommodate for you, just as long as it's not like too crazy. I'm sure it will be a good one, but
0: keep it in theme. Yeah. 70s yep. disco and yep. we'll give it a whirl.
1: Yep, I'll do my best. Mm-hmm. And also we got a message from Amaka, who is a sinner.
0: Shout out
1: Amaka. Yeah, she said she's tuning in and dancing so hard. I'm so glad, Amaka. I feel like she's always like supporting Sin all the time. Like
0: she's always
1: listening to the show, supporting all the volunteers and everything. So we love that, Amaka. Thank you so much for sending a message. But yeah,
0: and thank you to everyone who's tuned in right yes. now. We hope you're having as much fun as we are, because mm-hmm. We definitely are.
1: Yes.
0: And also, Levy, that Marvin Gaye one you snuck in there, that was a little naughty one.
1: Girl, I know. I know. It was 1968, which was
0: 60s?
1: No, the 60s, but I was going to say it was when my mum was born. So
0: shout out Levy's mum.
1: Shout out.
0: There you go.
1: Yeah. But, yeah, that one was a little, like, less disco. It was more, like, I don't know, like, smooth kind of.
0: I feel like Marvin Gaye, like, we don't really need to say anything, you know?
1: Yeah,
0: but
1: I know.
0: That's okay. We can play it and the audience, they will enjoy, you know?
1: Fair
0: enough. This next one, I'm not even going to announce because if you're listening, you should know it. So, enjoy.
1: Oh, my God.

0: That was Ring My Bell by Anita Ward. And before that was Get on the Floor by Michael Jackson. And before that was YMCA by the Village People. You're listening to Lindsay and Levy here on 90.7 FM.
1: Yes.
0: And this is the 70s Disco Show. Mm-hmm. We hope your bells are ringing after that bells one. Are-
1: Girl, Get on the Floor is such an underrated Michael Jackson
0: song.
1: That's one of my favorites from Off the Wall, which is your favorite album.
0: Yeah, it is.
1: But
0: it
1: yeah, that was a good one. YMCA as well. Lindsay didn't need to introduce it because you know.
0: Yeah, we hope you got up and started doing the YMCA because I was doing it in my chair. No. Such a vibe.
1: Yeah.
0: Anyway, we're going to keep the vibes going.
1: Yeah.
0: Levy, what have you got for us?
1: The next song is If You Leave Me Now by Chicago. This is the Lindsay and Levy Disco Ep on Sin 90.7 FM.

0: That was Born to Be Alive by Patrick Hernandez. And before that is Do You Think I'm Sexy by Rod Stewart. And before that was If You Leave Me Now by Chicago. You're listening to Lindsay and Levy.
1: Yes.
0: And it is the...
1: Disco.
0: Correct. The yeah. 70s show. We've got a few more songs for you. Mm-hmm. So we are just going to keep getting into it.
1: Yeah.
0: I think that was so fun. How good is that Rod Stewart song, though?
1: It's my grandma's favorite.
0: Oh, no.
1: She loves some Do You Think I'm Sexy. Like, she just really loves that song. And then even the Chicago one, I listen to that a lot. But also the Born to Be Alive one reminds me a lot of my dad because he listened to that a lot when we're at our house and he'd be like dancing around in the house to it.
0: So
1: but the next one's actually one of my favorites. Bonnie M is like a group that I really, really love and I listen to a lot. And Daddy Cool is my favorite song from Bonnie M. I love this song so much. There was a show that I did on Sin called Music to Move You with my host and EP Ben, and we really loved this song. And I remember we were playing it and we were listening to it and we were like dancing in the studio, and I was like singing like just to myself. And then he randomly put the mics on and I was like, are you kidding me? I was like, what did you do?
0: So you sang for everyone.
1: No, I was so embarrassed. Rude. So I'm telling you now, you will not hear that again today. This is just the song. So the next song is Daddy Cool by Bonnie M. This is the Lindsay and Levy Phil, the 70s disco edition.
2: She's crazy like a fool.

0: That was Super Freak by Rick James. And before that was Upside Down by Diana Ross. And before that was Can You Feel the Force by The Real Thing. And before that was Daddy Cool by Bonnie M.
1: This is the Lindsay and Livy Show, the Disco 70s edition on Sin 90.7 FM. I hope you guys enjoyed that because this is the end of our Phil show.
0: It is.
1: Hopefully we'll see you guys in a few weeks with another Phil. But just to end the show, we wanted to play a song. It's not exactly like disco, but
0: to be fair, the last song we played wasn't from the 70s.
1: I mean, yeah, it was like 81, but who cares?
0: It's fine. Yeah. We just, you know, some honorary songs for fun. Literally. I feel like we wanted to, you know, end on a high note.
1: Yeah.
0: And now we're just going to sail out.
1: Yeah, is what sail we're out.
0: Thank you all so much for tuning in. This has been Lindsay and Levy.
1: Yes.
0: The 70s disco theme. This next one is A Sailing by Christopher Cross. Have a good night.
1: Have a good night, guys.
0: Bye.

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1: Hi, I'm Mackenzie, and I'm an intern here at SYN. 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
1: Hey, it's Anika Luna here, host of Home and Hosed on Triple J, coming through just to say a huge shout out and thank you to Sin, the station that really helped me find my voice, my passion, my purpose, my community, my calling, and myself. I wouldn't be not only the media person I am if it wasn't for this place, but also the human that I am. So I owe so much to Sin. Thank you so much. I love you. And yeah, I'll see you around.

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1: Oh, g'day, Sin. 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
2: Our first ever radio studio. 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
1: I took a photo of us in headphones because I thought it looked so pro, and I got that photo developed on film. I'm not even joking. That's how long ago we were there.
2: Yes. So good luck with the radiothon, and thanks very much. Bye.
1: On you guys.
0: Thank you.

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1: Hey, it's Anika Luna here, host of Home and Hoes on Triple J, coming through just to say a huge shout out and thank you to Sin, the station that really helped me find my voice, my passion, my purpose, my community, my calling, and myself. I wouldn't be not only the media person I am if it wasn't for this place, but also the human that I am. So I owe so much to Sin. Thank you so much. I love you. And yeah, I'll see you around.
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0: old Sin's voicemail. Leave a message after the tone.
1: Oh, g'day, Sin. It's Hamish and Andy here.
2: Yeah.
1: Leaving a message to say happy radio-a-thon. Any a-thon is a big deal, but especially this one because it's Sin.
2: And it's Sin.
1: That's where we started.
2: Our first ever radio studio. Back then, the headphones didn't work, and we got so excited when someone called in that we didn't really know how to pick up the phone.
1: I took a photo of us in headphones because I thought it looked so pro, and I got that photo developed on film. I'm not even joking. That's how long ago we were there.
2: Yes. So good luck with the radiothon, and thanks very much. Bye.
1: On you guys.
0: Thank you.

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0: 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Leave a message after the tone.
1: Oh, g'day, Sin. 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
1: Any a-thon is a big deal, but especially this one because it's Sin.
2: And it's Sin.
1: That's where we started.
2: Our first ever radio studio. Back then, the headphones didn't work, and we got so excited when someone called in that we didn't really know how to pick up the phone.
1: I took a photo of us in headphones because I thought it looked so pro, and I got that photo developed on film. I'm not even joking. That's how long ago we were there.
2: Yes. So good luck with the radiothon and thanks very much. Bye.
1: On you guys.
0: Thank you.
3: Stealing mom's car from the driveway for the weekend. 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
1: My name's Rachel Ward and I'm a journalist and I'm a former Sinner and former board member. I love Sin so much. It helped me meet so many of my closest friends, helped me get experience and confidence that I needed and the industry connections that I also needed to get a job. Love you, Sin.
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1: Hey, it's Anika Luna here, host of Home and Hoes on Triple J, coming through just to say a huge shout out and thank you to Sin, the station that really helped me find my voice, my passion, my purpose, my community, my calling, and myself. I wouldn't be not only the media person I am if it wasn't for this place, but also the human that I am. So I owe so much to Sin. Thank you so much. I love you. And yeah, I'll see you around.
0: Thank you.

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0: Melbourne has trust issues. You can't trust the weather, public transport, or someone who says,
1: I'm 5 minutes away.
0: But for over 20 years, there has been one constant.
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1: Hey, it's Carly Bonavia. I'm wondering if you found a mini disc player that I left behind in Studio One. I was at Sin from 2003 to 2005, and my experiences there really motivated me to be brave in chasing my dreams. I moved interstate for radio jobs, which I'd never thought I would do. I worked for Nova, Sydney, and Brisbane. I got my dream job back in Melbourne at Fox. And then I took a big leap and moved to London. And now I live in France. And that is all thanks to you, Sin.
0: Thank you.

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0: Hey, it's Anika Luna here, host of Home and Hosed on Triple J, coming through just to say a huge shout out and thank you to Sin, the station that really helped me find my voice, my passion, my purpose, my community, my calling, and myself. I wouldn't be not only the media person I am if it wasn't for this place, but also the human that I am. So I owe so much to Sin. Thank you so much. I love you. And yeah, I'll see you around.
1: Thank you.

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1: Hi, this is Dylan Leach, and I'm a freelancer, which means I will work for whoever will have me these days. You may also know me as a guy that was in a lot of ads for a bookie and content for a bookie, and, you know, you win some, you lose more. Anyway, I just want to thank Sin for everything. They gave me my networks, my skills, just about everything. I mean, I was at Sin from 2004 to 2014, on and off from age 16 to 25, and I did just about anything and everything. That sounds like my career at the moment. But I just want to wish Sin a happy radiothon. Donate what you can. Donate more. I know there's a cost of living crisis, but do we want a cost of sin crisis? I don't think so. Hey, it's nice to do a shout out. Happy radiothon. And, just nice to do something without a disclaimer. What are you really gambling with? The future of sin, more like it.
0: Thank you.

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0: Spin Media acknowledges and pays respect to the people of the Woiwurrung and Bunurong language groups of the Eastern Kulin Nations, on whose unceded lands the Sin Studio stands. Sin extends this respect to the traditional custodians and people of the lands and waters our content reaches. It always was, and always will be, Aboriginal land.
1: Get Serial, the home of Brekkie Radio here on Sin.

0: tale of a man on your Monday morning. What a way to start your day. A very vibey tune. 7:34 a.m. I'm Sam and I'm here with Natalie and Maddie in the cereal box. How are we doing, guys?
1: Doing great.
2: Yeah.
0: Oh my God, having such a great start to our week, such a great start to our Monday morning. We're already dancing. It's early.
1: Yeah. Well, I'm already dancing. Ready to go.
0: Sorry, yeah. I'm putting exactly. Maddie or Natalie on blast. I'm the one dancing and they're laughing at me.
1: Hey, it's early days. We'll get a dance party going later.
0: Oh, trust. There's a specific song that I know that's going to get me and Maddie crunk, and we're going to try to get Natalie involved as well.
2: Mm-hmm.
0: Speaking of what's happening later in the show, as always, we got a bit of a gig guide, what's going on in Melbourne, forecast for you.
1: Yes, of course, have to highlight what's going on in this fabulous city.
0: Exactly right. And something that the Get Cereal team is actually going to be a part of, we actually are going to be covering it, is Lightscape, like the Royal Botanical Gardens little light show they do every year.
1: Very excited for that one, not going to lie.
0: I'm very keen. Get the Cereal team going to that, as well as, did you know today, right, first day of winter?
1: Woo-woo! Exactly. Maybe good news, maybe bad news.
0: Maybe
1: who knows?
0: Bad news, yeah. Depends on who you are, whether you like the cold, whether you like the warm. So we're going to be asking each other later, what is like the kind of things we do to stay warm during winter? Okay. Would you say you're more of a summer or winter person, Natalie?
2: A summer.
0: Summer. I feel like everyone's a
1: summer
0: person.
1: Yeah, I'm not going to lie. I think everyone in this cereal box today is a summer person.
0: Exactly.
1: But doesn't matter. We're still embracing the change, embracing the cold, if you will. We got a lovely warm vibe here in the studio this morning. We're ready to go.
0: I feel like you can give the vibe that you actually have like a sense of style by just adding extra layers to
1: it. Oh, that was actually one of my like personal grievances. For the longest time, I hated dressing for winter because I'm like, I know nothing. I don't know how to do this. I finally got there. Eventually, I can style clothes finally, but it used to be such a petty thing. I'm like, I don't like winter fashion, but up to you. Text in. Let us know if you like winter fashion or summer fashion a little bit more.
0: 100%. I agree. I'm with you, but I'm the opposite. I don't have a sense of style. But I used to think, oh, yeah, if I'm wearing a hoodie and then put a jacket over that, that's kind of fashion. You know?
1: Fair enough.
0: It's not really. I still don't have a sense of style, but I will act like I do. It's not only the first day of winter. It's the first day of Radiothon, which if you're unaware what Radiothon is, this is your guys' first official time. Now, Sin, we are a youth-led and also volunteer-led non-for-profit, okay? So we do need your funds. We don't get money from commercials. We don't get money from sponsors. So we are asking anyone listening today, if you have the means, please donate, okay? For the next 2 weeks, we're going to be asking you to try to pledge anything you can. Did you know any money you donate, if it's above $2, it's tax-deductible?
1: Sounds fantastic.
0: Exactly right.
1: So even more reason.
0: Running away from the tax man, please tune in, okay? You're letting the youth voices of Victoria be heard. So you can go on the website. They show you, they outline how to donate. So please, 0468155796. Let us know if you donate too. We'll shout you out, you know, maybe mention something that you want to talk about. Someone just texted the line saying, happy Radiothon, everyone. So get excited. You've got next 2 weeks of that. It's also National Game Show Day. So many things to celebrate today on the first.
1: I know, right?
2: Yeah.
0: Okay, and I'm going to put you guys through the ringer. I've got a game show about game shows.
1: Ooh.
0: It's meta. No, 100%. It's a bit of an Australian themed one. So there's a lot of game shows out there. You know, The Price is Right, Jeopardy. You know, Wheel of Fortune. This one is specifically based on like the game shows that are quite big in Australia. So tune in for that. We're going to be doing that around 9 o'clock, as well as Mission Monday. We had a bit of food themed mission to complete.
2: Yeah. Mm,
1: there's a lot of food-related national days this week as well.
0: Exactly right. As well as it's World Children's Day. I'm actually really excited for this because on Wednesdays we have a bit of a midweek confession segment where we always talk about embarrassing stories. So now I'm finally welcoming you guys to the embarrassing story part of Monday. We're going to be talking about some stories from childhood. Do you guys have some juicy, I'm hoping really embarrassing stories?
1: I'm kind of scared, if I'm honest.
0: I feel like I've embarrassed myself on a Monday in the cereal box enough, so I feel like I'm hoping maybe we'll level the playing field a little bit.
1: Well, you have to tune in to find that one out.
0: Tune out at 8:30, exactly right, as well as Movie Monday, as always, at 8 a.m. Natalie, you picked a bit of an interesting movie this time.
2: Yeah, we picked Charlie and the Chocolate Factory.
1: Yeah, exactly. Willy Wonka.
0: Willy Wonka, 100%. The Johnny Depp version, if you're wondering. If you're a fan of that or you want to just shout out anything about that, shoot us a text, 0468155796. Let us know how you feel about Charlie and the Chocolate Factory, as well as whether you like it, whether you didn't like it. You'll be hearing us compare it to a breakfast food later. Before all that, we're going to have a bit of a pop culture update.
1: Yeah, just a little update. See what's going on in the world. What's happening in music news? What's happening in the wider spectrum of the world?
0: Exactly right. I've got a bit of a biased part of pop culture that I want to talk about as well. So,
1: okay.
0: Exactly right. But before that, should we hear a song?
1: I think we should.
0: Something by Almost Monday, perhaps?
1: Yes. This one here is what a way to start your morning. This one is called Is It Too Late by Almost Monday. 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

0: Is It Too Late by Almost Monday on your Monday morning. It's 18 minutes to 8, which means it isn't too late to tune in to the Cereal Box today on your Monday morning. I'm Sam and I'm here with Maddie and Natalie. We going good, guys?
1: Yes,
2: yeah.
1: Doing fabulous this morning after hearing that vibey song. Mm. We've got a great show lined up for you. Very excited.
0: 100%. I feel like today might break the record for most dancing we've done in the studio.
1: Ooh.
0: There's something about today that I just feels good. Maybe it's because Radiothon has just started. Okay,
1: yep.
0: Maybe it's because assignments are almost over.
1: Yep.
2: Just
1: amen to that.
0: Maybe it's because we've got such a great pop culture recap to update you on. Maybe it's about that.
1: Your segues are really killing it. Love it.
0: 100%.
1: Yes, we do have a little bit of a pop culture recap of what's been happening in the past week. We're starting off strong. Now, I did mention this one a couple of weeks back, and it was a random thing that I kind of just threw out, and then I was like, oh my God, it actually happened. And it's the infamous cheese run. Do you guys remember that?
2: Yeah.
0: Oh, my God, yes. How could I forget?
1: Yes. So that one just happened. And it turns out I'm a little bit, I don't know how to feel about this, because the person who's won has won 27 times before. Now, it seems a little bit rigged in my mind, but I have a quick question for you. What was the thing that you thought was always rigged that you know you're just like, I never had a chance? For me, at school, it was always the same house always won, like Cath Athletics. And I was like, that's so petty, and I know it's rigged.
0: No, but I was part of the house that was always winning, so that was not petty. That was good. Good vibes.
1: Like, I'm fine. Oh, well.
0: Yeah, I once had a kid, and is this not crazy? I once had a kid in grade 4 just decided to change what school team he was on.
1: How do you do that? That's
0: just
1: not possible.
0: He just started turning up to school in a different colour. Like, for example, did you have this growing up, Natalie, where you every school, like when you did athletics, you were part of like a red team, a yellow team, a blue team, or a green team?
2: Uh-huh.
0: Did you have something similar when you were growing up?
2: Maybe, yeah.
0: Yes. And so if you were, I was on blue team, you'd always turn up to school in blue on athletics day and other sports days.
2: Mm-hmm.
0: And this kid just one day started turning up in yellow.
1: Oh.
0: And no one batted an eye. And I'm like,
1: just out of the blue? Or was he like soft launching out at all?
0: He kind of told us like a week before, he's like, I want to be, like, all my friends are in yellow. I want to be in yellow. And I'm like,
1: fair.
0: You can't just pick. That's crazy.
1: Well,
0: it was also crazy
1: because you're
0: picking a team that's bad. Yellow loses every year. Anyways.
1: Maybe he was in it for the camaraderie, not the competition.
0: 100%. Mm. Anyways, someone won the cheese run
1: yes.
0: for the 27th time.
1: Yeah.
0: Or the 28th time this time.
1: 27th time.
0: Either way, they've won it a lot.
1: Wild as well. Mind you, not that great of a prize. It's a block of cheese. I don't know how passionate about cheese you can be, but sure.
0: For a second, when you said 27, I thought you were about to say he won 27 grand, and I'm like,
1: whoa.
0: Maybe
1: I should run down the hill. Yeah.
0: Maybe I should let this cheese block. Right, is it the cheese block that chases them that you win?
1: No, it's a reel of cheese, like the circular. You know what a wheel is.
0: You
1: roll
0: actually.
1: That one down the hill, and then everyone just flings themselves down the hill trying to catch the cheese first.
0: Oh, that's...
1: Okay. Yeah, it looks really dangerous as well. Yeah. Oh my goodness, it is terrifying, but kind of entertaining too.
0: Have a look at some of those clips too. I've seen the clips online.
1: Yeah.
0: People are getting injured. People are falling
1: properly
0: over.
1: Properly injured. Like, I've seen people, like, even break bones and stuff like that. I'm like, oh my goodness, it's not that deep. It's just cheese, but okay.
0: 100%. Yeah. Exactly right. What do you think was rigged for you growing up, Natalie?
2: So,
0: you know, this person is the rigged cheese run. What do you... For Maddie, it was the school athletics was rigged.
1: Yeah, of course it was.
0: Exactly
1: of course
0: right.
1: it was.
0: I feel like you could always define someone's personality on what sport they were good at on athletics day.
1: Ooh, what was yours?
0: Or maybe we should get into it a bit later. I'll leave the team. Let us know 0468 155 796. What athletics day sport was your go-to? What were you trying to make it to, you know, the next round of like school athletics or school zone districts for? Natalie, what was rigged for you growing up, do you reckon, that you never had a chance at?
2: Dodgeball?
0: Dodgeball.
1: Oh, that's a good one.
0: You're not a dodgeball person?
2: No.
0: See, my trick cards are coming out because I was loving dodgeball as well. I would dream so many times. The highlight of my childhood, I mean, okay, this is sad. Highlight of my childhood was when my parents loved me, but also being the last person in on dodgeball and being like, I'm about to carry my team back.
1: Yeah.
0: So many times too. We had this really petty rule where if you were the last person in and you caught the ball, you could pick who you brought back in rather than pick who was next in line.
1: Oh, my goodness.
0: That made some enemies when I was doing that. Oh, anyways, what else is happening in pop culture, Maddie?
1: Well, not so much pop culture, but it was just a blue moon. So once in a blue moon last night. So very good energy we're starting off with. Mm. We also have I wrote this at the start of the week. We had role model maybe potentially releasing an album, but now he's confirmed it by the end of the week. So very quick turnover there.
0: Mm-hmm. Exactly
1: very,
0: right.
1: very exciting. The 7th of August, you can expect to hear that. And that little snippet that we were talked about last week with Chuck Timely, he is going to release that one very soon on the 3rd of June. This week, you can get hyped for that one. A little bit of country going on. Maybe I'll have some country-themed events that you can go to a little bit later if you listen in.
0: I am very, very excited. Also, this is a bit of a biased one. Okay, a pop culture update. The NBA playoffs are on, okay?
1: Yep.
0: Now, I know we're not massive basketball fans in the studio, but I am. And yesterday, OKC got knocked out. The NBA Finals, which is like the equivalent of the Grand Final in the AFL, just got decided. It's the San Antonio Spurs versus the New York Knicks. And I'm really excited for this because New York, I don't know if you guys are aware of this, New York kind of go crazy during the playoffs. Like the whole of New York, crime has gone down. For the last 3 weeks, crime has gone down 78% in New York.
1: They lock in for the basketball. I love that.
0: Isn't that crazy?
1: Yeah.
0: And it's... I'm so nervous for if New York lose, the city, they're saying it's going to turn into Gotham. Like, it's going to...
1: Oh, my goodness.
0: Either way, the city's going to get burned down. It's going to be... It's going to be very interesting. But tune in. The NBA playoffs, the NBA finals starts tomorrow. New York Knicks versus San Antonio
1: I feel
0: Spurs.
1: Like I'm more excited to see the reaction of people rather than the actual game.
0: Now, see, now that I bring it up, you know how phones are always listening, you know? So now you get some New York... They're crazy, dude. They're like... The streets of New York go wild.
1: I've seen like a hinting of this like at Philly when people start like going to the streets and stuff, but whatnot.
0: It's so much bigger in
1: my
0: New
1: goodness.
0: York. It is crazy how big it is.
1: Yeah, New York is living up to that reputation. Love it.
0: 100%. Is there anything else in pop culture?
1: We've got a bit of music news, but I think we should throw to a song first.
0: Exactly right. Let's go to an absolute tune. This is by an Oz artist, Troye Sivan.
2: Yeah, a little bit of throwback. This is Strawberries and Cigarettes by Troye Sivan, and you're listening to Get Serial on Sin.

0: That was Strawberries and Cigarettes by Troye Sivan, and you're listening to Get Cereal on Sin with Sam, Maddie, and Natalie.
1: Oh my God, a tune. A bit of a throwback to start your Monday morning. It's currently 8 minutes to eight today. We had someone text the text line saying they love Troye Sivan as well. So thank you so much for that. I also love me some Troye Sivan. I also love that today is the 1st of June, which means it's Radiothon.
2: It is.
1: Now, if you haven't been listening to Sin for long, okay, we do Radiothon every year now. Sin is, it's volunteer run, okay, we're a non-for-profit, and we don't do sponsorships, we don't do commercials, so we are here to say, please donate, if you have the means, please donate to Sin, okay, this Radiothon, we are reminding you that in Sin we trust, okay, we're trusting the young voices in Melbourne and Victoria to kind of get their media training, you know, try, get to be on air. We've got schools on air. We've got so many great programs as a part of Sin, okay? So in Sin we trust. It matters to me because how cool is this, okay? Me, Natalie, Maddie, we're all best friends in the cereal box today, okay? And I would never have met them if I didn't do Sin with them. So that makes me, you know, really happy. I wouldn't get to start my mornings the way that I want to start them with the best Monday crew in the world, okay? So head to syn.org.au/donate. You can donate however much you want. If you donate anything above $2, it is tax deductible. So isn't that a vibe?
2: Even better.
1: You're donating to charity and you're avoiding the tax man. That's a win-win, I feel, okay? Isn't that great? Now, if you haven't been convinced that you should, okay, Get Cereal wouldn't exist without Sin. Get Cereal would not exist without your donations.
2: All of Sin as well.
1: Exactly. We wouldn't be able to give you such great music news updates and pop culture if you guys don't donate.
2: Once again, killing it with the segues today. Love it. We do have some music news as well. We had a little bit of a pop culture recap. Now, for music news, we have with Malcolm Top, we've got a few different album releases and EPs coming up as well. A few of us are very excited about this. Malcolm Todd is set to release his album Do That Again on the 5th of June. So this week, very exciting. And I find this one's super sweet because Audrey Hobart, who is his sister, recently did a cover of one of his songs because he covered one of her songs. I'm like, Oh, that is just so cute. The divine little sibling love between them. So I think that was really fun. You should definitely check that one out. Also, Ariana Grande just dropped a new song.
3: Yeah.
2: We were talking a little bit about this off air. Very fun. Almost like it's off of Sweetener. Don't know if that's a little bit of a controversial take, but that's my takeaway from it at least. Mm-hmm. Literally, additionally, we also have the long-awaited Olivia Rodrigo album. Album. You look so pretty. You seem pretty sad for a girl so in love. There we go. Long there album go. Name. I can get there eventually.
1: I'm kind of obsessed with long album names, though.
2: They're a bit tricky to say on air.
1: Yeah, I have to say, yeah. As someone who does radio, yeah, it's actually, it hurts my soul, but also as someone who loves just long titles for anything, you know, I'm obsessed.
2: Yeah, fun. Yeah, I'm very excited to see what this one will come out of and what we will get. We've already got The Cure and also Drop Dead, so two bangers already. Very excited about that. We've also got local Melbourne artists. We've got The Velvet Club. They're debuting an album, Are You Falling In Love? There we go. Dropping on July 10th. See, I'm doing really well this morning.
1: Okay. 100%.
2: In the meantime, they've also got a tour on the East Coast, so hopefully you can drop by and they'll hopefully come home as well and do a show in their hometown. Closer to home, we've also got Pash coming out with a new self-titled EP, which is just out. Absolutely loving it. I think it's already my number one song on Spotify. So absolutely love to see that. We've also got the Sundown Festival. And oh my goodness, this looks like a such stacked lineup. I'm gutted I can't go to this. So please, I'm begging you, all the listeners, go check this one out. And I'm going to live vicariously through you as well. It's free entry too. The catch is, though, it's in Gold Coast. So if you want to escape the Melbourne winter, head on there. It could be a nice way to get out of the cold. Pacific Avenue, Letters to Lions, The Cauliflowers, and so, so, so many more. That one's happening on the 18th of July. Spacey Jane have their new EP, Exit Wounds, set to be released on the 12th of June. Killing it with their last single. Oh my goodness, I love this one. I Never See Her. So, so, so good. And lastly, rightfully, and also definitely me as well, I've been losing my mind over this news. Dom Dolla is back.
1: Oh, yes.
2: He is back, baby. Love to see you on the 24th of September. You can catch him at Marvel Stadium. I showed Natalie the video of his light show, the introduction to Rhyme Dust. Oh my goodness, goes so hard. He's also got some bangers out at the moment, leading up, teasing to the new single, to the new show he's got coming up. Rightfully so. I'm very, very excited to see what this local artist will do.
1: 100%. I am so, so keen. Exactly right. This is also a new song, and it's a bit of a house music to start your Monday morning, and it's a tune, okay? I just heard it for the first time, and it gets me. I've already been dancing. I'm going to keep dancing. I'm going to keep that energy up straight after this next song, okay? Don't go anywhere, though, because we're going to be talking about Charlie and the Chocolate Factory. No one can pronounce anything. Charlie and the Chocolate Factory, Willy Wonka, because it's our National Game Show Day. So get excited for that. But before that, this is Hello, The Sun Is Up, Where Are You by Mizmo, and you've been listening to Get Cereal on Sin.

0: Hello, the sun is up. Where are you by Ms. Mo? And you're listening to Get Cereal on Sin on your Monday morning. Currently 1 minute past eight. I'm Sam and I'm here with Maddie and Natalie in the cereal box today. And since it's Monday, Movie Monday's back. It's never
1: sure
0: left.
1: Is. Yeah.
0: It's, how can it be back if it never left? That's a great question I ask myself every day. And we picked an interesting movie. You picked it, Natalie.
1: Yes. Because it's National Game Show Day, so I picked the classic Charlie and the Chocolate Factory movie.
0: Well, it might be a bit controversial to say, because we've actually picked not the classic Charlie. We've picked we picked the reboot with Johnny Depp, which is still it's still a great movie. Still, I guess it's a classic now. How old that movie? But probably 20 years now?
2: One specifically, not 20 years, surely. I think it came out like 2011.
1: Really?
2: Like, I feel like so. Maybe.
0: I guess we're doing the research now. Maddie's putting us to the test.
1: 2005.
0: Almost exactly 20 years. Wow. Gee whiz.
2: I had no idea it was that old. Oh, my gosh.
0: Yeah. Well, the only reason I thought it was that old is because like Johnny Depp doesn't look old in it. Not that Johnny Depp.
2: He looks so different in that one. Like, indistinguishable. Oh, my goodness.
0: Johnny Depp, he has that range. Crazy. Yeah, it's National Game Show Day. And you are right, Natalie. Like, Charlie and the Chocolate Factory, specifically this version of it, but both variations of the movie, do kind of feel like a game show.
2: Yeah. Except, but like a scary one.
1: Yeah.
0: The one where it's like you either win the Chocolate Factory or you
2: perish.
0: Like, turn into like a... What happens to like Violet Beauregard? Doesn't she like...
2: She turns into a blueberry.
0: Yeah. What? I'm trying to think of all... And then...
2: The one where he got into the river and threw up Augustus, the tube scares me.
0: Augustus Gloop fell into a chocolate river.
2: Yeah, that's terrifying.
0: Mike TV got stretched out.
2: Yeah, and put into the TV.
0: Put into the TV.
2: Crazy.
0: And then I'm trying to think of... And then didn't one of them...
2: I mean, the more we talk about this, the more it sounds like a horror movie.
0: One of them turns into
1: it is.
0: Doesn't one of them turn into a plum or something? Oh, blue. You already
2: said the blueberry.
0: That. What's the other one?
2: The scariest one, though, was like the boat scene. This is not something that necessarily happens to them, but do you know what I'm talking about in the original?
0: Yes, the original.
2: That was terrifying.
0: Okay, 100%. But I thought Johnny Depp's whole vibe of this movie was terrifying.
2: Yeah, very unnerving. Yeah.
0: He's, I don't know. He's, for someone who's, I don't know. I also, one of my favourite things about this movie, and I guess it's been a while since I've watched it, right, because there's like little things you notice, and I'm like, why did they add the plot point where Johnny Depp, or sorry, Willy Wonka, he's got perfect teeth, even though he doesn't brush them and eats way too much candy. I'm confused, like, why was that necessary for the plot?
2: It's such a strange thing to zone in on as well.
0: For those that forgot... I keep saying Johnny Depp. Willy Wonka's dad in the movie was a dentist and just, randomly in the movie goes to the dentist, talks about how he never brushes his teeth, talks about how he religiously eats candy and then somehow still has, like, the best set of teeth you've ever seen in your entire life.
2: Crazy!
0: As someone whose sister is, training to be, like, a dentist, it just feels like... I don't know.
2: Wrong.com.
0: If I watched this movie, if I was like an 8-year-old watching this movie, it'd just confirm my beliefs of like, I can eat candy and not brush my teeth.
2: Very true, actually. I didn't even think of that.
0: Yeah, 100%. And I don't know. Okay, here's a interesting question, because we all kind of grew up with this one and not the old one.
1: Yeah.
0: If you had to pick between the two.
2: I'm actually the opposite, even though it came out. What I thought was much later, turns out it came out in 2005. I grew up only watching the OG one, which is terrifying. And this one here kind of felt like an imposter. It felt like one of those remakes. I'm like, oh, you know, not worth it. Even though I was a kid, I was like, yeah, it's fine. But still, I think the OG, the OG is the OG, you know what I mean?
0: 100%. Mm. What about you, Natalie?
1: I'm still going for this one because I feel like as a kid, this one plays like such a big role. Mm. It's like educational. Somehow.
2: Some way, somehow. Yeah. There's a moral in there, I promise.
0: 100%. Okay, well, shoot us a text. Let us know what you think. 0468 155 796. Which is better, the original Willy Wonka and the we're struggling with our pronunciation of the movie today. Charlie and the Chocolate Factory, which is better, the old one or the new one? Let us know. Okay, 0468 155 796. Let us know if we're crazy for... Lot preferring the new one. We're kind of beefing in the studio because you prefer the old one, don't you?
2: Yeah.
0: The old one's a musical.
2: Don't mess
0: too,
2: with
0: though.
2: The OG. Yep.
0: Anyways, well, we'll listen to a song before that. And this is a new song by an artist named Pamela.
2: Yes, I heard this one this week and instantly gravitated towards it. Absolutely love it. Can't get enough of it. This is Better Than Before by Pamela, and you're listening to Get Serial on Sin.

0: can't say much.
1: That one there was Better Than Before by Pamela. You're listening to Get Serial on Sin. I'm in the studio with Sam and Natalie on this lovely Monday morning today.
2: It's really bringing the vibes, just all the positive music we're having today, 1st of June, 9 past 8, such a vibe. Charlie and the Chocolate Factory is what we were talking about before for Movie Monday. Now, we watched this movie because it's National Game Show Day, mm-hmm. and Charlie and the Chocolate Factory, the movie is kind of like a game show where the losers, I don't know, get kind of cursed for life and the winner gets a chocolate factory.
1: Yeah.
2: Exactly right. And we watched the Johnny Depp version, so the one that came out in 2005, which we discovered crazy. Because it doesn't feel that old, but maybe it is. Maybe we're just getting old, who knows?
1: Yeah.
2: Natalie more than me and Maddie, though. Sorry, that was...
1: Whoa!
2: That was a stray for no reason at all. But I actually do... Okay, two things I want to bring up. Now, we always give it a breakfast food rating.
1: Yep.
2: Okay, yeah. Instead of rating it out of 5 or 10, we rate it, we compare it to a breakfast food. Subjective, obviously, because we all feel differently about certain breakfast foods. Before you answer that, though, I want to ask you, how do you feel about the whole, like, is it Grandpa Joe that the one that gets out of bed?
1: Yeah.
2: What the? Like, you're telling me that you were, like, bedridden for years, clearly, right? The whole family was, like, poor, out of work, like struggling.
1: Yeah.
2: And the second that you got this like golden ticket, you're doing dances around the kitchen. I'm like, bro, you couldn't, your family was in poverty for years and you didn't bat an eyelid. And then the second that
1: it's something in it for you.
3: Yeah.
2: I was like, this is sus. What do you reckon, Natalie?
3: It's just such a weird plot for that. Like, why?
2: The weird that, and also, okay, I know I brought it up before, the dentist part of that where...
1: Keep on coming back to the side.
2: How his dad was a dentist, but he had perfect teeth. I'm just confused. What value does that... Like, I understand the Grandpa Joe. Like, oh my God, he's out of bed. This is a miracle, right?
1: Yeah. Mm-hmm.
2: I think it's sus, but I'm okay with it. What purpose did Willy Wonka having perfect teeth solve? Maybe let me know on the text line, 0468155796. Maybe I'm missing a crucial part of Charlie and the Chocolate Factory's plot analysis here.
1: I feel like if you analyse the plot too much, though, you're going to lose your mind because this is a wild movie.
2: Yeah, this mm-hmm. is...
1: So, maybe it's just the keeping it at surface level is where it belongs.
2: Yes, 100%. I'm going crazy. Like,
1: what like, about the teeth?
2: Why is no one listening to me? Anyways, okay. It's just so I don't go insane, I think we should move on. But I am going to ask, what breakfast food would you compare this Charlie and the Chocolate Factory movie to?
1: I mean, saying chocolate's a little bit on the nose here, but this is a wild, wild show. So I feel like it's something that just does not belong together.
2: Willy Wonka would definitely have chocolate for breakfast.
1: Oh, for sure.
2: So I think in the spirit of the movie, I'll allow chocolate as your answer.
1: Oh, okay.
2: But I think I'm judging you for it.
1: I think everyone's judging
2: you for it. Is chocolate your answer?
1: Chocolate's not my answer.
2: Okay, good.
1: This is also not a breakfast food, but I'm going to say, dare I say, like a gobstopper, something like chewing gum.
2: How is that better than chocolate?
1: Hey, I mean, it's just something that doesn't make sense. And this movie... does not make sense.
2: Valid. Okay. So a gobstopper. Okay. I can't.
1: Am I so wrong for that?
2: See, I really like our rating system. Like, instead of rating it out of 10, we compare it to a record system. I enjoy it. At times like this, I'm just confused. Because I don't know. Do you like this movie? Do you not?
1: It's also up to debate. I don't know. Every time I watch, I'm like, is this good?
2: You can't
1: Who
2: figure
1: knows?
2: Out if Maddie likes it. You can't figure out if Maddie likes gobstoppers. Maybe I'm just next week, I just bring into the cereal box some gobstoppers.
1: Hey, do you like this thing?
2: Hypothetically, if this was a movie, would you like it? What about you, Natalie?
3: A Vegemite toast.
1: Oh, whoa.
2: Polarizing pick here.
1: Yeah.
2: Wow.
1: Yeah.
2: Oh. Now, this is also what, do you like Vegemite toast?
3: Here's the thing. The

0: Yeah, if it was, yeah, one of those classic. I was never allowed to have any of those, like, chocolate spreads, obviously the one we're thinking of. If you know, you know. But I was a big fan of Vegemite toast, so I don't know how. I also, I just remember the debates of, like, how much Vegemite you should put. Have you come around on Vegemite since, or are you still...
1: Traumatized.
2: Still traumatized.
1: Yeah, fair.
0: That's very fair. See, now mine, I've gone very specific and very niche here. Now, some people might think it's a little bit on the nose, but I think Charlie and the Chocolate Factory, this movie is a hot chocolate, but specifically having too many marshmallows in it.
1: Like, that does not exist.
0: You don't think you can have too many? I'm talking 7 marshmallows in your hot chocolate.
1: Well, I've never had that before.
0: That's what I'm saying. Is that not too many? I think, okay, here's a better question. How many is the right amount?
1: Oh, 2.
0: 2. I would say...
1: 1 pink, 1 white.
0: I would say 3. 2,
1: oh, okay.
0: 2 pink, 1 white.
2: Yeah, somewhere...
0: 2 to 3, yeah. I think is accurate. 7, bit too much. But I think that's also sometimes this movie, bit too much, bit too sweet.
1: Who knows?
0: Anyway, so go around again. What was your answer? Gobstopper.
1: I chose a gobstopper.
0: Which I just don't... I actually, you know, at the end of this season of Get Cereal, I want us to take all of Maddie's answers, because not only has she said pretty much every movie's her favourite, maybe this is the first one that she hasn't made it very clear.
1: Because I'm a little bit scared of this one.
0: Okay.
2: Yeah.
0: Two main themes, though. She I don't know if you've noticed this, Natalie. Maddie never chooses a breakfast food. The whole point of this breakfast rating.
2: Yeah, that's so true.
0: I'm like, that's not...
1: Hey.
0: Go back through the movie Mondays, any listeners, okay? Maddie, that's not a breakfast food.
1: There's no right or wrongs here. It's fine.
0: Now, since we were watching Charlie and the Chocolate Factory because... it was kind of a game show, and it's National Game Show Day today. Yeah. Up next, I'm going to put you guys through a bit of a quiz, a game show-related quiz for National Game Show Day. So stay tuned for that. Before that, though, I think we should hear a song. This is one of your picks, Natalie, a song by The Neighbourhood.
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1: 100% in the cereal box. It's 8:20 a.m. today. It's the 1st of June, which means that Radiothon, it's the first day of Radiothon for the next 2 weeks. If you're your first time listening to Sin, you're unfamiliar with Radiothon. Radiothon is all about supporting Sin, okay? Now, we are youth-led, volunteer-run program, okay? 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Now, this Radiothon, we are reminding you that in Sin, we trust, okay? We trust it to be youth-led. We trust it to be volunteer-led. And also, why Sin matters? Why does Sin matter to you guys? Why did you guys join Get Serial and Sin?
2: Crushing it. Oh, my goodness. Love, like, radio community radio. It's so much fun here. We got bangers on bangers. We get to talk about so much fun stuff and just have a great show.
0: Yeah.
1: 100%. If it sounds like we're having fun in the cereal box, it's genuinely because we are having fun, okay?
0: Yeah.
1: This isn't for show. We're not off air refusing to talk to each other, okay? I promise you, okay? We actually hang out sometimes. Sometimes Maddie and Natalie actually let me hang out with them every now and again, okay? And that's why Sin matters not only for kind of the things we learn and the media training we get, but also the friendships that are formed, the connections that are made, okay? 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Now, it's our National Game Show Day today. We were just talking about it for Movie Monday. We were talking about it because we watched Charlie and the Chocolate Factory. Now, since it is National Game Show Day, okay, I've got a bit of a game show quiz, okay? Are you ready?
2: I'm actually quite nervous for this one here.
1: There's a few questions, okay? So there's going to be 5 questions in total. You buzz in with your own name. So Natalie, you buzz in by saying Natalie. Maddie, you buzz in by saying Maddie.
2: Gotcha.
1: Okay? Some of the questions are a bit different. I'll explain them. But to get us in the spirit, I think we need a bit of some game show music. Welcome to Get Serial's game show on your Monday. Maddie, are you ready?
2: So ready.
1: Natalie, are you ready?
3: Yes.
1: Okay, welcome to the game show that is in the cereal box today. Now, my first question. These are all Deal or No Deal themed questions, okay? Now, they're not all Deal or No Deal themed, but they're all Australian game show themed.
2: Gotcha.
1: So if you're thinking, where's The Price is Right, where's Jeopardy? They're not Australian, I'm sorry, so they're not going to be featured on this quiz. My first question. In Deal or No Deal, this is the closest to the pin question.
2: Uh-oh.
1: How many cases do they use in Deal or No Deal?
2: Ooh, Maddie. No idea. Kind of going for a stab in the dark here. I believe, could be so aphasia. 30?
1: 30. 30 is not correct, I'm sorry.
2: Didn't think so.
1: I apologise. Okay, we'll start with that game show music in the background. It's very distracting, okay? But just in case you didn't hear the incorrect.
2: All right, thank you.
1: All right, no, that is not correct. 30 is not correct, but it is closer to the pin, so you still could get a point.
2: Oh.
1: Do you think it's more or less than 30, and where you're going to go with it?
0: I'm going to go with 25.
2: Whoa.
1: 25 is not correct, but the answer is 22, which means Natalie has earned the first point. This is also your first quiz.
0: Yeah.
1: Well done. 26 cases in the main game, okay? So you are one.
2: Yeah, why not?
1: Technically, it's kind of, you're kind of right, because they pick one case to begin with,
2: okay,
1: and they open 25. So that's kind of pretty on the money, okay? We're going to stick on Deal or No Deal right now, okay? Another closest to the pin we're starting with. What is the main cash prize? So if you won the most amount of money in Deal or No Deal, how much money would that be?
2: I have an inkling, but I don't know if it's true or not. I could be so off base here, because some of them are like, you could win $1 million in a car,
1: okay,
2: or something like that. But I'm going to say, humble, perhaps, who knows, only $100,000. No, I'm kidding. $100,000, I'm going to say, is the top prize.
1: Not correct, but again, closest to the pin could get it right. Where are you going to go with it, Natalie?
0: I'm going to go with 10K.
1: 10K.
2: That's pretty good.
1: Gee whiz, Deal or No Deal.
2: Struggling. A lot of different between us.
1: 200K is the correct, which means that Maddie.
2: Oh my goodness, yay!
1: 200K,
2: this was good getting a point.
1: If you picked 200K at the start, obviously they give you the deals throughout, but 200K is the most they offer in the standard version of Australian at Deal or No Deal? Okay, now our next question. I'm going to play a sound effect, okay? So, okay, I'm going to hand Maddie my headphones because Maddie's headphones have not been working today.
2: Which is why we need those donations from the Radiothon.
1: 100%. Okay, I'm going to play a sound effect here. I want you guys, again, first person to buzz in. What game show is this from?
2: Oh, no.
1: That sound effect is from a game show.
2: I have no idea.
1: Ooh, they're both struggling here. Oh, no, absolutely no idea. No one has any idea.
2: No, I'm going to buzz in and just say Hail Mary here. Maddie, I'm going for The Chase.
1: The Chase. Not correct. Not correct.
0: I have no idea.
1: Natalie, I'm going to need an answer.
2: Anything you want.
1: I can play it one more time.
2: Yeah.
0: Are there any options?
1: Okay, I'll let you have a guess, and then I'll play it one more time, and I'll give you a little multiple choice.
0: I don't know any.
2: Fair enough. This is tricky, guys. Listeners, I feel like it's whenever I listen to like these quizzes on the radio, I'm like, oh, it's so easy. The answer's here. I'm like, this is hard when you're being put on the spot on live. So we're trying our best. But if you know the answer, please text in as well. Okay, we can't see the answers, by the way.
1: Quick.
0: The Wheel of Fortune or something.
1: Wheel of Fortune.
2: Yep.
1: No, okay, I'm going to let you hear it one more time, okay? And then I'll give you a couple of guesses, okay?
0: Okay.
2: So ominous as well.
1: Okay, so your options are Tipping Point.
2: Okay.
1: Okay, Pointless. Okay. Who Wants to Be a Millionaire?
2: Right.
1: Okay, Letters and Numbers. Those are your four multiple choice.
2: Ooh.
0: Okay.
2: I'm gonna lock in Who Wants to Be a Millionaire.
0: Me too.
2: Oh.
1: I'm gonna have to give the point to Maddie because Maddie technically buzzed in first with the answer.
2: Okay.
1: Okay. So, for context, Maddie's on 2. Natalie, you're on 1 point, okay? Still, okay, there are multiple points up for grabs with this next question, though.
0: Okay.
1: So,
2: sure.
1: Now, you mentioned The Chase before, okay?
2: Sure did.
1: There are, in total, 1, 2, 3, 4, 5, there's 5 main people in The Chase.
2: The Chasers?
1: The Chasers.
2: Yeah, got you.
1: Can you tell me what their nicknames are in the show? You get a point for each, so we're going to go one by one. I'm going to start with Natalie. Can you tell me the Chasers in The Chase Australia, they all have nicknames. Okay. You know what I mean when I say that?
0: No, I have no idea.
1: So I'll use a little... So if someone was really good at, like, say, sport, they might be, like, called the Sportsman. That's their nickname.
0: Oh,
1: now, the Sportsman isn't the name of any of the
2: people,
1: but they all have nicknames based on what they're really good at.
2: Yep.
1: So this, like,
0: and then like 5 chasers are different.
1: There's 5 main chasers that I'm pulling from here. There's a few special guests, and if you're able to pick the special guest, I might give you a point because that's very impressive.
2: A special guest?
1: There's people who have featured on it once or twice, but they're not part of the main crew.
2: Oh, okay.
1: Whereas there are 5 who are on it pretty regularly.
2: Right, okay. I know one of them. Can I buzz in?
1: I'll let you buzz in.
0: I have no idea, honestly.
2: Maybe Natalie can have a look at photos of them as well, because I have seen...
1: if you want to have a look, but I feel like maybe
2: before.
1: The answer...
2: Oh, well. Anyway. I'm going to try and lock it in beforehand then. One of them is the governor, I believe. Is that correct?
1: Is that your final answer?
2: Yeah, whatever.
1: The governor?
2: Yep. Governess. Does that count? Sorry.
1: Okay, I'll give it to you. The governess is
2: one
1: of them.
2: Okay.
1: The governess. Really good, knows a lot about politics.
2: Yeah, naturally, of course.
1: Law.
2: I know there's also like a Legally Blonde kind of woman on there. She dresses in pink. She looks lovely.
1: Yep.
2: I don't know her name at all, unfortunately. I do know there's, I think his name's like Super Geek or something like that. Super Nerd, something like that. Can I possibly lock that one in?
1: Super Nerd is one of them.
2: Oh my goodness.
1: Doing quite well now.
2: All right, Natalie's got the photo up in front of her.
0: Yeah. No idea.
2: Not very helpful, to be fair.
0: Is this one the Super Nerd?
2: Yeah.
0: Okay.
1: You've got the Super Nerd, the Governess, so there's 3 more on the table here. Maddie's starting to run away with this game show quiz.
2: Can I buzz in for one?
1: Yeah.
2: Is one of them called, like, the Shark or something?
1: The Shark is correct.
2: Hey!
1: Maddie's coming in clutch. There's 2 more. I'll be very impressed if you can get them all.
2: Ooh.
0: Yeah, please get them all.
2: Natalie, sure you got to give a guess.
1: Get a guess.
2: Who is this Legally Blonde person?
1: To be fair, the last 2 The last two are kind of like, they're probably the more well-known, but also their nicknames are harder to get, I would say.
2: No idea, if I'm honest. I really want to know who this legally blonde person is.
0: Yeah.
2: Great style. Love the pink.
0: I'm doing some, like, face reading.
2: She's doing a little bit of recognition of what's going on, assessing them, trying to come up with a nickname for it.
0: Yeah.
2: Who else have we got? I'm going to say I have no idea who the other ones are. Do we get a hint at all? Oh.
1: One of them, David and there's a pretty well-known battle between David and...
2: Goliath.
1: He's correct.
2: Oh, my God.
1: David and Goliath are very famous. Goliath.
2: That was a total Hail Mary.
1: He's a quite large chaser. Like, he's a very big person.
0: Oh. Okay.
2: Oh, my God. This is great. Mm. No idea. Okay, and last hint do we have?
1: The last guy, how would I even say? How would I word a hint here?
2: Listeners, please help us here on the text line as well. Oh my goodness.
1: He's kind of more about the way he treats his opponents rather than the way he actually plays the game.
2: Oh no.
0: Oh.
2: Is it called like the Annihilator or something?
1: Not far off. I'm gonna in the interest of finishing up the quiz quick, he's called the Beast.
2: Ah, okay.
1: So the person that you were thinking of, the one that you like, she's called the Smiling Assassin.
2: Ah, that's a cool one.
1: So she's a special guest. The Tiger Mum is also a special guest. The Englishman is also one of them. There's also one called the Destroyer as well.
2: So scary.
1: So
2: these
1: those
2: names.
1: Are, but yeah, those. But then the classics that I was expecting, well, not expecting, but these are the more common: the Super Nerd, the Shark, Goliath, the Governess, the Beast. Those are the main ones. So we do have one, and now actually in interest of the quiz.
0: Mm-hmm.
1: Okay, this is a Family Feud style question. Okay?
2: Oh, okay.
1: And this is worth 10 points, so you could win here, Natalie. Just to give Natalie a chance here.
0: Yay.
2: Okay, cool.
1: Now, do you know how Family Feud works, both of you?
2: It's been a hot second.
1: Okay. So we surveyed 100 people, and I'm going to ask a question, and you've got to try to tell me what the most popular answer is.
2: Gotcha.
1: Okay, they survey 100 people, so say 70 people said one answer, you'd get 70 points.
2: Oh, okay, cool.
0: Okay,
1: now,
0: okay.
1: The question, before we jump into our next song here, we asked 100 people, what is the best breakfast radio show in the world?
2: Has to be Get Cereal.
1: Get Cereal?
2: I'm going to lock in that because in loyalty I have in Sin, and in Sin we trust.
1: And the answer.
0: Yeah.
1: Wouldn't you know it? It's Get Cereal.
3: Yeah. Yeah. Yeah.
2: Oh, I love this celebration music.
0: Yeah.
1: Get Cereal, the best breakfast radio show in the world. We asked 100 people, all 100 said Get Cereal. Isn't that crazy?
2: Woo-woo!
1: 100% success rate. Well, let's hear another song. This song is from Sin 10. This is an absolute tune. Sin 10, it's our playlist that we try to put. We highlight some up-and-coming artists. This is KTF by Lunar Lagoon. Lunar Lagoon, iconic artist name, okay? An absolute tune. Listening to Get Cereal here on Sin.

keeping a place for me. Hope you're holding onto faith for me. 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

0: That one there is Julius by Molly Millington. What a way to start your Monday morning here. We're in the Get Cereal box today. It is 21 to 9, June 1st. It is officially the start of winter. How are we feeling about that?
1: Well, we said earlier that we're all kind of summer people, so yeah. I don't know if winter is a vibe, but I don't know. It's always easier to layer up than layer down, isn't it? So,
0: debatable, but yeah, I do see what you mean.
1: Is that debate? Objectively, you can't take off your skin.
2: Exactly.
0: What I was referring to is layering with, like, fashionably can sometimes be hard.
1: I disagree. Okay. I think that if you add extra layers, people will sometimes just be like, oh, he's got style because he's wearing like 14 different coats.
0: Yeah.
1: And some, that,
0: yeah,
1: to me,
0: fashion.
1: Yeah, but that's exactly my point. I'm like, if I have three or four layers on, you can just always be like, oh, this is what streetwear is now, you know?
0: Yeah, fair enough.
1: 100%. What about you, Natalie?
2: Yeah.
1: What do you do? What do you guys tend to do to, like, feel warmer during these cold months?
0: I love a bath. A bubble bath is always so much fun. They're so good.
1: Yes! Oh, my God. I love a bath. Oh, my God. You guys are my people.
0: Yeah.
1: My
0: hot God. Springs, if you will. A jacuzzi.
2: Yeah.
0: Stop. That's so much fun.
1: 100%. What about you, Natalie?
2: I eat warm and comforting food.
0: Ooh. Ooh, like ramen. That's always nice.
2: Yeah, like soupy stuff, ooh, like, or pho.
0: Yeah, they're good.
1: Do you guys tend to, like, do anything to, like, stay inside? Like, are you reading a book, like, with a blanket? Or are you, like, what's the...
0: No, I feel like if I go out, I need to go out during wintertime, because then I'm like, you know what, I'm still okay. It's still, like, summery in my mind here. Because staying home, it's so easy to just, like, get into the cozy vibe and be like, mm-hmm, no, it's fine, we can chill here. But no, I want to get out, I want to get going, and then you can enjoy wintertime. Sam's looking at me like I'm crazy. Is that a wild thing to say?
1: To clarify, you're leaving the house and gaslighting yourself that it's still warm.
0: Oh, yeah, for sure.
1: So when you go outside and it's cold, do you lose that battle? I don't understand. Like, how can you gaslight yourself? Like, oh, it's really warm today, and then you go outside and it's raining and it's freezing, and then you're like, oh.
0: It's affirmations. You know what? It's fine. I feel like I do the same thing when I'm tired as well. I'm like, I'm actually so energized right now.
1: Okay, that part I get. But, like, I feel like the bad weather, especially in Melbourne. Okay, love Melbourne. But the weather gives it away. I don't understand how you're like, the second that I've gotten rained on and it's cold, I'm no longer like, it's warm in my head. Like, how am I lying to myself about that at that point?
2: That's just being delusional.
0: Shots fired. No,
1: Natalie,
0: fair
1: Natalie
0: enough, though.
1: Hey, in the studio.
0: As they always say, being Delulu is the Salulu. So.
2: Oh, okay.
1: Oh, I don't think you should ever say that again. So what about you, Natalie? Are you the same vibe as Matt? Are you trying to convince yourself?
0: I feel like I'm an outlier here.
1: 100%. No, but hey, we see you and we hear you. We just don't agree.
0: Okay.
2: I love, like, just, like, cuddle in, like, the corner of the sofa and with a blanket on and a hot cocoa.
1: Ooh,
0: love that.
2: Yeah.
1: 100%.
2: Yeah. Kind of, like, sketch a little bit or, like, read a book.
0: Yeah.
1: 100%.
0: Unwholesome. I love that.
1: No, I'm loving that. I'm also, like, I love a blanket. I'm more of a blanket and a movie type person, as you guys could probably expect.
0: Fair enough.
1: But, yeah, no, I'm definitely not venturing out into the world. I think maybe me and Ellie agree we're on the same here, because I just think I guess what I do, and it's kind of on the same vibe as you, Maddie, is that I, instead of, like, I will deliberately walk specific places rather than, like, catch a bus or something. Because I'm like, if it's cold, I should do this 4K walk instead of catching a bus. Because then the walk will warm me up.
0: Yeah.
1: But I'm also not having a fun time because it's cold. Like, I'm not, like...
0: You just got to start, like, skipping or something. Then you'll be having a fun time.
2: Just by thinking that it's, like, gloomy and, like, outside, you just don't want to get out.
1: Yeah.
2: Outside of the house.
1: 100%. Or even if you're going out, it's like you're just trying to avoid the outsideness. But I'm just trying to go from location to location. The in-between.
0: A to B. Hey, we need a teleportation system here.
1: Let us know on the text line, 0468-155-796. Is Maddie crazy? Is Maddie losing her mind in the cereal box today? Okay, maybe she's not. Maybe we're the outliers, and me and Natalie's happen to agree today. Send us a text, first day of winter. What kind of stuff are you doing to avoid the cold and make yourself maybe feel better about the fact that it's not warm anymore?
0: Yeah, we 100%. All got to get through it somehow. Some 100%. People embrace it, some people hate it.
1: 100%. I think we should hear another song. This is one of your picks, Natalie.
2: Yeah, because we're talking about World Children's Day later.
0: Mm. Oh, true.
2: Yeah.
0: What a great segue this is.
2: Ooh. Yeah, so this is When We Were Young by Mia Ray, and you're listening to Get Serial on Sin.

0: That was When We Were Young by Mia Ray, and you're listening to Get Surreal Onsen with Maddie, Sam, and Natalie.
1: Since 100% a bit of a vibe. Did I just cut you off? Sorry. What is funny?
2: Just so excited to get ready to talk.
1: I was like, oh my God, is it my turn to speak yet? No, clearly not. Sorry, what were you saying, Natalie?
0: Yeah, I was just saying that we're talking something about when we were young.
2: Yeah.
1: When we were young, 100%, which is very in tune with World Children's Day, which is today, all about raising awareness and promoting like togetherness with children. Sibling energy, the vibe of today brings, which is exactly why I want to talk about a story that involves my sister, me and my sister from childhood. We're all going to go around the group and we're going to bond with each other a little by sharing a story from childhood. I was looking at we were just watching Maddie scroll through some text from her parents.
2: Oh, so my goodness.
1: If her parents are listening, okay, she doesn't want to tell the story, but I do want her to. So please text the text line 0468 155 796 to try to convince Maddie to tell the story that she's trying not to. I'm going to tell a story that's a little bit embarrassing. Now, not only is it World Children's Day, it's National Game Show Day. Now, this is kind of relevant to that as well. Now, me and my sister growing up, right, my sister and I, we had this obsession with all the reality TV shows, the talent shows. I'm talking Australia's Got Talent, X Factor, The Voice, all those ones, right?
2: All the shebangs.
1: Now, I can't sing. It's important to note that. Like, I did do musicals growing up, so I could, like, sing to a barely tolerable level, right? But I did, like, acting and stuff. Sorry, I don't think that's crazy. Anyways, me and my sister wanted to audition for those shows really, really badly.
2: That'd be so exciting.
1: My sister has a beautiful voice. Not so much me, right? And so we always wanted to do, like, we wanted to pair up and do something together. And I was like, I could, like, beatbox and stuff like that, but I could never really sing. So
2: I'm
1: not going to show a demonstration. But
2: I'm going to push
1: for this. I always thought maybe a show's got talent, we do that. But then there was a thing that came out, The Voice Kids. Do you remember this?
2: Yes, I do.
1: The Voice Kids came out, and me and my sister and I were very, like, this is it for us.
2: This is our big
1: and
2: moment.
1: And we were so committed and dedicated that we had actually picked a song. She sang, like, the main parts, and I would rap. There was raps in there, which I'm just realizing now I should have queued this up.
2: Yes.
1: For, which maybe we'll play it later on in the show, because it's an absolute tune. Okay, the song's called Another Man. Have you heard it? Like,
2: cool,
1: I need
2: maybe
1: another man, and he ain't nothing like... Anyway, I'm not going to sing the whole thing. Me and my sister had a choreographed dance for this song.
2: Wow.
1: And then, like, and I'm talking, like, how young were you? Like, I'm probably old enough to know better. Like, I reckon we're about, I was about 12, 13. She was about 10, 11.
2: Got you.
1: And we had, like, a whole, and it was really funny because it got brought up at my 21st. I'd forgotten this existed. And then my sister queued it up at, like, karaoke for
2: my
1: 21st. And we were like, oh, and we still remembered all the words. And it was like, this is such a throwback.
2: But like, that came back at him. What's the memory?
1: 100%. Just a bit of vulnerability in the cereal box this morning with an embarrassing story from my childhood.
2: Do you have any footage of this?
1: I don't. I mean, from the 21st, probably. I don't think I have any OG footage of us practicing.
2: You didn't go on?
1: We didn't. Sorry. Yeah, I should have made that clear. My parents, they kept delaying, like, we went online and we were trying to apply and stuff, and then it got to the point where, like, you needed your parents' permission.
2: Oh, no.
1: And then they would always try to push it back a year, and then they clearly push it back far enough till we thought better of it. Like, they never let us audition.
2: Okay.
1: And we wanted to badly. Like, it wasn't like oh, this would be nice to do one day. We were like, this is going to change our lives. Like, we were... And to this day, I don't know, I'm glad we didn't, because that footage would be crazy if we actually did.
2: I'm sure all of us already have a very fun digital footprint, so adding that to the roster would be...
1: Oh, God, 100%. But I don't know, it's an absolute tune. I'm hoping that maybe I've convinced Natalie to open up about an embarrassing story from childhood from that.
0: Okay, so I was a little bully around in the neighborhood that I lived
1: you
0: in.
1: You were a bully?
0: I was a little bully.
2: Oh,
0: when I was like five, okay?
2: Wow. Natalie's the sweetest person ever, so this is
1: it's
2: very
1: important
2: shocking
1: to know.
2: To hear.
1: She felt very comfortable telling that, because it was like, we could not believe it for a second. That is crazy.
0: I couldn't believe it myself. Like, my mom told me the story. Like, I was just like this little bully, and I was just like in my free time, and I would just walk around in the neighborhood and then check in on everybody, and I'll be like, Ian, tell me what you do. And then this Ian guy was like a kid, like it's like 2 months younger than me, like living upstairs. And he was just like super, super shy. And I would drag him out of his house and then just like drag him out around in the neighborhood and walk around. And then I would, there's this
2: walking
0: one time.
2: Walking like a dog, oh my goodness.
1: Walking like a dog.
0: Yeah, and then their parents are terrified. And then this one time I was like riding this bike to the other end of the neighborhood. And then I just suddenly didn't want to like ride the bike anymore. And so I called this kid, I think it's Kevin or something. And I was like, Kevin, just ride this bike back to my house, okay? And then I was just like...
1: For context, you would ride a bike somewhere, not want to ride at home, so you'd tell someone else to ride at home for you.
2: You had this whole neighborhood.
1: You were like the kingpin
2: your
1: of your neighborhood as a child. That's crazy. That's wild. It's wild because you are. Maddie said it perfectly. You are such a sweet and kind soul, and I definitely think you still are. But I'm also. This has thrown me. We've got to be careful to say on Natalie's good side, Maddie.
2: I know. How is Kevin and Ian today? Did they survive? What's going on?
0: I think they're doing fine.
2: I think so. Well, we'll see.
1: Word on the street is Kevin's still riding that bike back to find Natalie. Like, where is she? Anyways, well, I think we should hear another song, but hopefully we give Maddie enough time to reminisce and think about telling that story that her parents texted her. Before then, this is a song that I added to the playlist a while ago, and it was part of our Sin 10. It's no longer part of our Sin 10, but it's still a tune and you should keep listening to it. This is Not Human by Jazz Party, and you're listening to Get Cereal on Sin.

0: Not Human by Jazz Party, an absolute vibey tune to get you started on your Monday morning. Currently 8:58 a.m. in the cereal box. I'm Sam and I'm here with Maddie and Natalie on the 1st of June. 1st of June, it's the first day of Radiothon. Now, if you're unfamiliar with what Radiothon is, at Sin, every year we do a 2-week period where we are volunteer run and we are youth run. 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And maybe I'll do something embarrassing. Maybe I'll release this footage I was talking about before about
1: oh,
0: me.
1: Oh, my goodness, that'd be so good.
0: I wanted to audition for The Voice Kids back in the day, and maybe I'll release that footage.
1: Beatboxing Sam with 100%. Choreography as well. Who doesn't want to see that?
0: 100%. Yeah, so okay, there are definitely videos of me beatboxing on the internet, but I've tried to remove them all, any connection of them to me as much as possible. But enough embarrassing myself, Maddie. Since it's World Children's Day, myself and Natalie just revealed an embarrassing story from our childhood.
1: Yeah.
0: I believe it is your turn.
1: Oh, no. Well, as we know from last week, I'm a big fan of animals, bees specifically, as I got relentlessly bullied for, but that is fine. So throughout my childhood, I've absolutely adored all kinds of animals, and I do feel sorry for my parents in this sense because we used to go on a lot of camping trips and whatnot, and I thought it was a good idea. So we ran through like this large open field. It was like all these locust fields and whatnot. And I was like, oh my gosh, this is so much fun. Look at all these bugs flying around. Heaps of fun. And I had these two little locusts that I kept. I called them Minji and Gingy. And what I did, this is like a 3-hour road trip as well. And I, as like a 5-year-old kid, I was like, you know what? These would make great pets. So let's just keep them. And I took a whole bunch of them in a container. And then I realized halfway through the road trip, I'm like, I'm kind of bored of looking after these. Let's just release them into the car. So they always had, like locusts flying around in the car. And then I was so annoying that I brought them back home as well and kind of just released them throughout the house. So I do apologize to my parents for that. But we had numerous little pets here and there. I brought home multiple blue tongue lizards as well, just to annoy them. So apologies on that. Probably the biggest one is I accidentally adopted a cat for them. So, blunt.
0: Yeah. I've got so many questions.
1: Yeah.
0: What are you, I'm speechless. I don't. Natalie, you got any thoughts on this? Please don't bully us. Sorry.
1: No, bless. Like, we had the cat for ages. He was great. But I kind of just brought him home and I was like, well, he's down now. So,
2: I mean, it's a good thing that kids love animals, right?
0: I'm scared of Natalie, to be fair.
1: Now we know Natalie's a bully.
0: I'll ride you back home.
1: Yep.
0: No, so wait, how old were you when you brought this cat home?
1: I was 8. Yeah. And I also stole it from the neighbours too, so sorry about that.
0: Okay. Wait, so it was your neighbour's cat, confirmed?
1: Yeah. Had a whole home and everything.
0: See, the thing is, my perception on things like this are a bit different because I grew up in the country.
1: Right,
0: but
1: okay.
0: If you grew up, like, in Melbourne, which means you just stole someone's cat in a populated area. And we're like,
1: yeah, but you can't take an 8-year-old.
0: You can't
1: seriously.
0: Do that in the country. Like, someone will know that you stole their cat. Like, 100%. Like, people will be like, is that my cat in your backyard? Like, it's easy to get away with. But my follow-up, if your parents are listening, Maddie, if an 8-year-old brings a cat home, okay, again, I've never had children, so I clearly don't know that much, but
1: How they were shocked.
0: They just accepted it? They were just like, yeah, I guess that cat's ours now.
1: Well, my mum wanted a cat. My dad was so anti.
0: Okay, that makes more sense. Okay. I feel like if I brought a random cat home, my parents would be like, what are you doing? Take that back to where you got it from. What?
1: Yeah. Oh. But anyway, we have lots of love. But I also work in childcare too, and I did mention that it is World Children's Day. So I asked them, what's your favourite thing about being a kid? And so one of them responded to me. She goes, my favourite thing is Maui. I'm like, okay, great. Love that. And then she proceeded to sing happy birthday to me. So I'm like, okay, cool. It's neither mine or her birthday. So I love that, which is great.
0: Proceeds to sing happy birthday to me. It hasn't been anyone's birthday in months.
1: Yeah, yeah, that's fine.
0: We love the positive spirit.
1: And then I asked another child as well. I'm like, what's your favourite thing about being a kid? And he straight up said, not being an adult. I'm like, oh, okay. Fair enough. Not having the responsibilities of an adult. I'm like, yeah.
0: I think that's the right
1: answer.
0: Yeah. That sounds like someone said that too many times around him. It sounds like that's something he's heard and been like, what's your, like, his parents. Anyways, I shouldn't be calling out parents on air, especially when I'm struggling with my own responsibilities. But I love the fact that you were 8 and decided to bring your own cat home. And I also love the fact that this kid... his favourite part about Pichangan is not being an adult.
1: Yeah.
0: Avoiding the responsibilities of life. I love it. I think very interesting reasons to love being a kid on World Children's Day here. So I'm glad. Thank you for sharing your... So I feel like we all know each other a little bit better. I don't know how I feel about it yet.
1: But, hey, okay, we all know a little bit too much about each other now, but that's fine.
0: Fact, I feel like what I revealed was very talented. Like, it makes sense, whereas I feel like now it's a whole new chapter of your personalities that, like, revealed themselves. So something to reminisce and think about. If anyone listening wants to tell us an interesting story of their childhood, then maybe tops...
1: Please make us feel better as
0: any
1: well.
0: Any of our 0468155796, let us know an embarrassing story from your childhood. Maybe we'll share it out. Maybe we'll talk about it, reflect on whether it's more or less embarrassing than our own stories we've shared here today.
1: Very true. But I think we should hear a song first.
0: Definitely.
1: This one here is just a really fun hyper-pop song to get your Monday morning going on the first day of winter. This one here is Downtown by Kenzie Kate. You're listening to Get Cereal on Sin.

0: a way to start your morning. That one there is Downtown by Kenzie Kate. You're listening to Get Cyril on Sin. It is 9:08 on your Monday morning, the first day of winter, embracing the cold, and we're doing well in the studio this morning.
1: 100%. Monday, every Monday we have a little Mission Monday segment that we have where we try to do something new, maybe try something new, experience something that we haven't done before. We've done pickleball, we did a dance class.
0: Woo-woo.
1: This week, since there's so many kind of national-themed food-oriented days today, okay, it's World Milk Day as well. It's National Donut Day, wasn't it, as well? Mm. So many things going on in the world of food. So our goal this week, try to try something new in the kitchen. Maybe you're trying a new food. Maybe you're trying to cook something. You're doing a bit of meal prep more often than you normally do. I'm curious, what did you guys manage to complete this week as part of your Mission Monday?
2: I have one. So my roommate, she's a Filipino, so she made me try one of their dishes.
0: Oh, nice!
2: It's my first time ever. It's called. I hope I pronounced it right. She taught me like 1,000 times. Kare kare.
0: Well, yeah. We neither can confirm nor deny, so I'm sure it's great.
1: I agree.
2: It's a Filipino stew made with beef, veggies, and peanut sauce.
0: Mm. Sounds lovely.
2: And then we will have like shrimp paste on the side, and then we serve it with rice.
0: Mm. Beautiful.
1: Interesting. Yeah. Good. And you're a fan? Be making it again, you reckon?
2: Yeah, I'm trying to make her make it.
1: Yes.
0: Okay. You're the one making it.
1: When you say you're going to have it again, it's not because you're making it, you're going to convince her to make it again.
2: Yeah, I'm going to convince her, yeah.
1: That's all right, hey. It's good that you liked it, though. That's a good vibe. Tried something new, enjoyed it. That's always a win. What about you, Maddie? Mm-hmm.
0: Well, for me, I'm always trying weird food combos, and we did talk about what we were doing when we were younger a little bit. Now, I think now that I've grown up, there are some food combos that I had growing up that I don't know are super popular with you two, and I just want to pose the question here. Is broccoli and mayonnaise a strange food combination together?
1: Yes! What? Is that a hot take? That's crazy. Broccoli and mayonnaise.
0: Yeah.
2: I
0: personally like it, but it's...
1: That feels
0: great
1: like
0: to
1: you're
0: me.
1: Trying to get, like, the most diverse. That is insane. Mayonnaise and broccoli.
0: What about this one that I also grew up on? I had celery and peanut butter together.
1: No, that's normal.
0: That's normal?
1: Yeah. Mm.
0: Okay, I'm glad without that one.
1: Broccoli and mayonnaise. It feels like those are two, like, widely disliked things separately. Putting them together feels like you're just trying to, like, marginalise the foods even more.
0: Just trying to be a hot take here.
2: I think it's fine.
0: Fair enough.
1: Have you ever heard of that before?
2: But like,
1: sorry, I'm with love, Maddie, okay? We are good friends. I feel like I can say this to you. That's not normal, okay? That's reflect. That is... I'm sorry. Maybe I'm the ally here now, okay? But have you heard of that before, though, Natalie?
2: I've had it before.
0: Hey! Sent out where I'm not the only ally.
1: Is that a thing? That's a thing? Broccoli and mayonnaise.
0: Hey, don't knock it till you try it.
1: I'm not going to try it. I'm sorry. I'm normally one to try new things all the time, but I'm not willing to give that a go. I'm sorry. I'm terrified.
0: Fair enough. Now, I did want to briefly mention here, because we do pop culture and whatnot, Gwyneth Paltrow is going a little bit viral at the moment for a video that she made on food-related topics, because mm-hmm. she's always been having that little bit of a controversial takes, if you will, Miss Bone Broth here. But she has said, she was on a cooking show, she goes, if you don't want to have dairy, for those vegans and whatnot, you can substitute it with arugula, which is what Americans call rocket. So that's the leafy greens.
1: Oh, yep.
0: And I think that's just insane behavior, maybe worse than broccoli and mayonnaise. So I'm pleased. What's the weirdest like food combination that you've heard? I've had plenty of them all over TikTok. A lot of people are doing like, this is a chocolate brownie. It'll be like a sweet potato with a bit of cocoa. I'm like, that's not a chocolate brownie at all.
1: It's not the same texture. It's not the same taste.
0: No.
1: Yeah, I agree with that completely. I feel like I do try some weird combos, but broccoli mayonnaise is definitely up there for sure.
0: Fair
1: 100%.
0: Enough.
1: Well, if you want to hear more about weird food combos and just interesting things happening at Get Cyril as well, this, for the next 2 weeks, okay, we've got Radiothon, okay? Radiothon, if you're unfamiliar, okay, it's all about supporting Sin. Now, we are a volunteer-run, youth-led community radio station. So if you like any of the community radio content that you tune into, okay, definitely please support us if you can, okay? 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It's the one time a year where we ask, okay, our casual listeners, and if you're thinking, oh, I don't listen to Sin that much, okay, well, if you're listening now, then you are listening, and you are a casual listener, so please tune in. If you have the means to do so, okay, Sin matters to so many people for so many different reasons. There's so many reasons why people love Sin, okay? I love it not only because I get to hang out with you guys every Monday morning, but also I've learned so much, it's taught me so much, not only about media and radio, but I've learned so much about myself through doing this show, okay? So if you want to learn, if you want to participate, if Sin has meant anything to you at any point, even Get Serial specifically, head to syn.org.au/donate. If you donate anything above $2, it's tax deductible. So if you're thinking, I don't really have the money, well, you're going to be paying tax anyway, so you may as well send us some money, and then you'd claim it on tax later.
0: Exactly. Okay?
1: Then you're not losing any money, and you're donating to a good cause. That's a win. Okay, please, if you have the means, please donate. Would highly recommend. Please keep Sin alive. In Sin we trust. In

0: show. 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
1: Woo-woo!
2: 9:17 a.m. on your Monday morning. It's the 1st of June, and we were just chatting before. It's Mission Monday today, and our mission for last week was to try some food-related stuff where you did some weird food combos.
1: Well, I'm kind of just throwing it back a little bit because we were talking a little bit about our childhood beforehand. So I've gone for a lot of different food combinations that I had growing up that not a lot of people knew about. But maybe it was a hot take. Who knows?
2: Yeah, that was crazy. Anyways, yeah, I didn't try anything new in the kitchen, but I tried a new food for the first time. Have you ever had a habanero chili?
1: What?
2: They'll change your life. So my housemates all play footy, and some of they have little punishments every week. So if you give away like 50 metres or if you give away free kick, stuff like that, you've got to do certain punishments as part of the footy team. And my housemate, one of them, he runs it. He runs the like fine system. And so every week he buys these chilies. And if you do a certain thing, you have to have the chili. And they're extremely spicy, like so spicy that like you have to like have a big glass of milk next to you and you can't do anything for the next 5 minutes. You are like out of...
1: Yeah, the Carolina Reaper.
2: Yeah. Pickle. And anyways, he bought like a few of them and they were about to go out of date. So I was like, well, someone needs to have them because I'm just going to throw them out if I don't.
1: No.
2: So me and one of my housemates tried them. And for context, I cannot handle spicy food at all. I was dying. It was not fun. But I tried it and it was cool and it was exciting. I needed like a little, you know, welfare check-in for like 30 minutes because I was so like, you know, when you just...
1: Did you have the whole thing?
2: Yeah.
1: Okay.
2: And it was like, I was just like, I couldn't sit down. And as you guys could probably guess, I'm very like emotionally expressive with my whole body.
1: Yeah.
2: So I'm like walking around like, no one talk to me, no one talk to me. I was crying. It wasn't fun, but...
1: Full meltdown. Hey, love it.
2: It was funny, very funny. But...
1: I was thinking about
2: our Mission Monday for next week.
1: Mm.
2: Now, today it's the 1st of June, which means it's the first day of winter.
1: It is.
2: Yeah. Now, Maddie, you told us a little bit about how you like during winter, you like to gaslight yourself into thinking that it's still warm outside.
1: Yes.
2: And I thought, what better way to do that than maybe trying to do a bit of a cold plunge?
1: Yeah.
2: And in summer, people love to go to the beach. So if we're going to try to convince ourselves that it is still warm outside, maybe we should try to convince ourselves to go to the beach. Maybe we do a cold plunge. Maybe we don't. We can see how we feel. But I reckon our Mission Monday this week, as a Monday crew, we all go to the beach together. Maybe we do a cold plunge, maybe not. But in the spirit of trying to gaslight ourselves into thinking that it's still warm outside, we should go

0: to the beach and still enjoy it, even though it's winter. Yeah. And think about how many less people there's going to be on the beach when it's winter.
1: Very true. So positive exactly. sides.
0: We have to think about
1: Love
0: all the
1: that
0: other
1: positive
0: people.
1: Thinking.
0: 100%.
1: There's also the solstice swim coming up very shortly on the 21st. So, hey, what a way to get into the season, get into the winter vibes, if you will. It's very fun. Invigorating, if you will.
0: 100%. Tune in next week to hear how this little beach trip that we go on is. Now, since it is winter, you might feel a bit cold. So I would recommend getting up, standing up right now, if you are able to stand up. If you're driving,
1: maybe don't sit up.
0: Bop along to this song, okay? Maybe channel the energy of this song, not literally, because the song is called Racer.
1: Yep.
0: By
1: Drive
0: Blusher.
1: Safely, please.
0: This song is going to get you up and about. It's going to get you warm if you're feeling cold on this Monday morning. It's Racer by Blusher, and you're listening to Get Cereal on Sin.

0: Racer by Blusher, a tune on your Monday morning, 9:23 a.m. with Sam, Maddie and Natalie. If you were loving that song, you're not alone, because myself, Maddie and Natalie Rule just spent the last 3.5 minutes up and about dancing to that song.
1: How can you not be happy about that song?
0: Oh my God. Yeah. I'm a Blusher alcoholic now. I'm a Blusher-holic is what I meant to say. Okay, take it back. Clip that. Anyways, I love Blusher. I was unaware of who they were before Maddie showed me, and now I'm obsessed. So definitely add them to your playlist if you haven't already. Anyways, let's move on. What is going on in Melbourne this week, Maddie?
1: Brilliant segue, Sam. Love it. We have a beautiful city in this winter season today, and there's so much going on in Melbourne. So kicking things off, something for the creatives. We have the Tomorrow Fest that launches tomorrow as well. It's at Acme. Essentially, it's a showcase for some of the best media works coming out of RMIT right now, featuring student-created films, digital works, experimental storytelling, and so much more. So very exciting. We have, speaking of spectacular visuals, we have the Cirque du Soleil Kazoo officially in Melbourne. So very exciting. If you've never seen it before, it is so much fun. Now, I am also mentioning this one because I'm trying to convince my other two lovely co-hosts here that we should do a trapeze class for Mission Monday. So please text in and convince them as well that we should do this, because I am so, so, so keen for it. Please, guys, help me convince them. I think it'd be great. Who doesn't want to see Natalie and Sam doing a trivia class?
0: I don't think anyone wants to see me
1: doing
0: that.
1: I do.
0: You saw the dance clip, okay? It's not going to improve from there.
1: No, it's going to get better. Are you kidding me? It'll be so much fun. Additionally, this one I'm very, very excited for, specifically for Rising. Now, we've been mentioning Rising. Love it. So much fun going on. And this one here, I'm very much looking forward to. It is a Sissy Ball 8, The Dollhouse. This isn't just a dance event. It's a celebration of ballroom culture and queer history as well. Ballroom houses, now for a little bit of queer history here, ballroom houses became chosen families for many queer people who were excluded elsewhere. These communities developed incredible dance, fashion, performances and traditions, including what you'll witness here, which is called voguing, which is a very specific form of dance, which, yes, is the same one that has been popularized by the one and only Madonna. Mother Kiana will be hosting it, and it's a battle of the houses, so for trophies and bragging right and pride, of course. Now, this one's really great because I love the houses as well, because it's normally designer houses, so House of Gucci versus House of Prada, something like that. So very fun to see this one before. Has either of you tried voguing? Know what that is?
2: Yeah, I know. Oh, but like, Natalie's I've never tried it. No.
1: It is very hard, so yeah. I would definitely recommend watching it. It is truly magnetizing. We are looking a little bit ahead now. We've got the Now or Never Festival that returns, so August 19th to 30th, with a theme of a whole new world. So you can expect huge installations, immersive experiences, futuristic discussions on art, music, technology, taking all over the city. It's one of those festivals where you walk in, you're not entirely sure what's going on, but hey, you leave feeling pretty inspired. We've also got winter that is officially arriving, because it is the Firelight Festival back in the Docklands from the 3rd to the 5th of July. It's completely free and packed with fire performances alongside live music and food trucks and giant fire pits. Do you guys have a favourite winter activity? Maybe a solstice swim, if you will?
0: I don't know. I feel like we're both very much there, sit on the couch with a blanket.
1: Yeah, fair enough.
0: And an activity of our choice.
2: But I always wanted to try snowboarding, though.
1: Ooh! I've actually never seen snow before. I've seen it when I was like a baby, so that's
0: 100%.
2: We should go.
1: Oh my God, amazing. Let's do that.
0: Why does every Mission Monday just feel like it's just meant to embarrass me every time? It's meant to be like, what's the most embarrassing thing we can film Sam doing and him be okay with? Like, that's...
1: Yeah, next Mission Monday, we're going to have Sam beatboxing, please.
0: I'm not doing that, anyways.
1: Please, run that back. Amazing. Additionally, we've got the winter favourite, which I found out that we're all going to, so I'm very excited. It's Lightscape. So that one's on at the Royal Botanic Gardens from June 12th. Every year they show the beautiful light work at the gardens. It comes alive and it looks absolutely incredible. It's from international and First People artists as well, so very exciting. We also have returning, it's the Winter Night Market at Queen Vic, running June 3rd to August 26th. So a lot of comfort food, live music, drinks, or the whole shebang, whatever you like. And for film lovers, don't forget we've got the St Kilda Festival is back, showcasing incredible short Australian films and emerging filmmakers too. Additionally, I'm also personally biased towards this one here, but if you're into sustainable fashion, Vinnie's Footscray, they're hosting a special event tonight from 6:30 to 8:30 p.m. There'll be DJs, sausage chisel, fashion finds, plenty of definitely secondhand treasures here. Any kind of sustainable fashion, I'm so into. Now, they take a lot of pride in this, but do you guys have a thrifted outfit that you're most proud of?
0: Outfits?
1: Yeah, well...
0: Okay, why do you laugh? I didn't even answer. That hurt my feelings.
1: No.
0: I got this black hoodie. I don't know if you've ever seen me wear it before.
2: You wear black hoodies all the time. Which one is it?
0: It's this one. The one I'm wearing currently. You know the black hoodie you've seen me wear 40% of the time you see me? Yeah.
2: Okay.
0: I also have a
1: great
0: white
1: find.
0: One. I have a white one that you see the other 40% and the other 20%.
1: I do know that one. Yes.
0: I change it up.
2: I do have one. It's like a, I don't know, it's like an off-shoulder designer piece that I found. It's amazing.
1: Love that.
2: Yeah.
1: Very fun.
0: What about you?
1: I have a Penny Lane jacket that I am very excited to finally showcase, and I got it in the mountains. So I'm like, oh, great. Love that. Mm. Additionally, all right, we've got plenty more to showcase here, but I think it'd be great if we head to another song at the moment. Mm. I believe this is a song. Oh, it's my song here, actually. No, never mind.
0: This one here. What do you believe about this song, Maddie?
1: Crazy. So this one here is Life Was Easier When I Only Cared About Me by The Bad Sons. 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

0: that one there was Life Was Easier.
1: I got another man.
0: There we go. Sorry about that one. We just have a little bit of a sneak peek, if you will. That one there was Life Was Easier when you only cared about me. This one here is by The Bad Sons. Now, we do also have a lot of things happening in Melbourne at the moment. So it's the gig guide going on, which I'm very excited to. We went to a gig last night. Very fun. We're doing very well this morning.
2: Yeah.
0: Yeah. Okay. Cool.
3: I didn't get invited to the gig, so it's fine.
0: Okay. Anyway, we've got plenty of different gigs going on around Melbourne and in Australia at the moment. We're kicking it off with the Sunburn Festival. This one has just dropped. The lineup is in Queensland on June 20th. It's the Vlads, the Cauliflowers, Ruby Who, Lazy Haze, and heaps more local legends. So go and check that one out. We also have Borderline heading to Northcote Social Theatre. Social Club on June 25th. We got Letters to Lions hitting the Virgie Band Room. We have Barley Brigade here very much this week. They're playing at 170 Russell on June 3rd and 4th. We have Salty at the Burgee Band Room on July 9th. Sorry. We have Rum Jumble at Northcote Theatre on June 27th. Chloe Pashay as well. What a diva. Love to see that one. Is also playing at the Burgee Band Room on June 20th. We got Betty Ray's playing at Sea Life, which is so funny. I love that one. Mm. We also have the Jungle Giants on at the Forum on the 6th with the Tullamarine supporting. Love, love, love the Tully. So very exciting to see. We've got South Summit returning to Melbourne this July. Matt Corby is also playing on June 9th and 10th. We've got Midriff, who are performing on the June 5th. We also have Pash, who are heading to the Tote on October 2nd, a little bit further down. We also have Dom Dollar, which I've been talking about today. Absolutely keen for that one. He's on at Marvel Stadium on September 24th. We also have Teen Juice and the Gene Teasers playing at Chadstone, of all places, which is crazy. Love to see that. We also have Thelma Plum. She announced a tour and will be at the Arts Centre Storyhouse in Geelong, on July 11th. And lastly, we've got Polly, who are celebrating their upcoming EP, Maybe, with a Melbourne show too at the Old Bar on September 4th. Now, I believe we also have a Sin Forecast too, but now it is the first day of winter, the first day of Radiothon. How are we feeling about that?
3: Very good.
0: Very exciting. So, Sin here is run entirely on a volunteer basis. We're a not-for-profit organisation, and we love Sin. 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
2: I do.
0: Okay, too.
3: You're going to be shouting at Radiothon if you want to shout it out. 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If you even saying, hey, do you listen to Sin? 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So donating $5, spreading the word. 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It means a lot. 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Now, to end, there's so much going on in Sin today, so after our show, after Get Serial ends, it's 9:37, which means that we're about to end, but a lot going on. Students run the show on Schools on Air at 11 after our show. We got Love Letters, a fortnightly ode to things we love, happening at 2 p.m. today. Art Smitten, which is at 3, connecting you to art, culture, and creative discussions in Naarm, Melbourne. And then the Sports Desk, which is your home for sports news, reviews, and previews. The Hoist and Player One are also on tonight, all about bringing local music from Melbourne around the country and also giving you all you need to know about video games and gaming. So even if you're not, I mean, obviously you love Get Serial, right? But if you're loving Sin in general, please donate if you can. We would really, really, really appreciate it. In honour of doing something embarrassing, okay, in honour of getting people to donate, okay, I am going to ask listen to this song, because imagine me rapping this part of the song, because this is the song me and my sister were going to do for the Voice Kids Australia. Who knows? If we get enough donations this week, I might post a video on our Instagram story next week. This is Another Man by Itch, and you've been listening to Get Cereal on Sin.

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